I hope you hear this. Do not be trying to force no one to sell Muhammad's speech. They don't want to sell them, leave them go. No brother that has not been registered up with us have no obligation whatsoever to help you and me do anything unless it's his will. Now cut this out. Don't you gonna be dismissed for a long time. I don't know where you get such foolish ideas. People go off and laugh at you. Cut it out. We don't force nobody to do anything for us. We don't force you that is registered up with us to do anything for us. You do according to your will. We are not people that is forced to have people to beg for us. No, you don't have to beg for us. Allah is sufficient. And I hope that the captains, secretaries, and assistant ministers will bring you to justice and send you off for a long time. You're running out of on teaching. We're independent. We don't have to beg nobody but Allah. You're losing your head. I don't want no such followers. Beg us. Beg nobody. Yeah. You don't love us enough to do something from your own will for us. We don't want that unwilling done. Brother tells you that he don't care to sell no papers, take them back. Give them away before ever that you be disgraced by such brother. We are a very foolish people anyway. And I don't like that you be like that. I want you to be intelligent and show the world how intelligent looks in the act of a human being. Time brings about all things. Time is making you manifest. They call it resurrection. To resurrect the dead, they don't mean resurrecting a physical dead, but a mental dead. So you must remember that for 400 years, we have been a mental dead people. I have a little kind of bad, interfered voice. However, I hope you will understand what I'm trying to say. As when I got to the school, house, the teacher was dismissing her school. And so don't blame me. Blame those that helped me back.
I don't guess you were born down north where I was born. I was born down north. And if you were big enough to work, they put you in the field. Because the devil was forcing your parents to send you to field and to work for him. Well, I guess that's about enough for that. The time. What time? The time of God. The time of Allah. We give him the name Allah. But you call him God. That's one of his names. One of his 99 attributes is God, too. But when we say Allah, we mean God. It's an Arab name. And we like to have the use of the Arab name because the devil have no respect for the name that he teach you to call the supreme being. God. He used the same name to curse with. He take it for a joke. Disrecognize. You fall in behind him and do the same. You disgrace the name.

Greetings. I am your brother, Brother Minister Wasim Muhammad. Welcome to another edition of Muhammad Speaks Radio, or once again, I am your host this evening, your brother, Brother Minister Wasim Muhammad. In the most holy name of Allah, who appeared in the person of Master Farad Muhammad, to whom praise is due forever, we can never thank Almighty God, Allah, enough in coming and raising in our midst a divine leader, teacher, and guide in the Honorable Elijah Muhammad. Those 44 years of work that he did among us, which was miraculous and seen like no other have ever seen in the shores of North America. We thank Allah for him coming and raising our messenger, the last and greatest of them all, the Honorable Elijah Muhammad. It is in their great names that I greet you in peace. We say it in Arabic, Assalamu Alaikum, which simply means peace be unto you. Welcome again to another edition of Muhammad Speaks Radio. Once again, I am your brother, your host this evening, Brother Minister Wasim Muhammad. And we welcome you as we've been here on this airwaves of WTMR 800 AM here in the Delaware Valley, or WTMRradio.com throughout the World Wide Web, and also on iHeart and TuneIn Radio. 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But we also stream live on YouTube, which is the Nation of Islam, Muhammad's Temple, number 20 page, as well as Instagram, Brother Minister Wasim Muhammad's page. And I say to you all, tune in, subscribe to those pages, and also and be aware of our website, which is always at the bottom of all of our material on social media, and is also here at the bottom as we also stream live here on Facebook Live, which is Muhammad Speaks Radio, as well as is shared on all other platforms of Brother Minister Wasim Muhammad's page, the Nation of Islam, Muhammad's Temple, number 20 page. Just go to our website and you'll see all what we're doing and what we're trying to do here, and getting this information out to you and to let our people know that there's a space and place there in the city of Camden on Haddon Avenue. Actually, we're located at 1157 Haddon Avenue in Camden, New Jersey, and on that particular block, which is under construction. There's a lot of construction going on with the infrastructure that is Camden City and Camden County. And kudos to our mayor, Mayor Vic Carstarfin, as well as the county leadership for the wonderful job we're doing and helping to make Camden a much more safer and decent place to live, a dictate that was echoed by the Honorable Elijah Muhammad in the black community at a time where black folk, you know, wasn't talking about making our community a safe and decent place to live. We were running out of the urban centers and getting out of them quick and seeing if we can get what we call that old pie, apple pie, American suburban dream. And we left our institutions, we left our cities, we left the foundation that we had that we could have laid in those particular cities. And it brought us to the point where we are at now, where we are at today. Today is election day here in the city of Camden in the state of New Jersey. It's primary election, which is primary. The Democrats are facing off against the Democrats, and the Republican are facing off against the Republicans. And then in November, we'll have the general election. So just a little quick civics course to our people who may be listening and viewing. And to us, politics is all local, you know, it's local, you know, all politics is local. It's an acronym that they teach in political science courses and classes, and just, you know, just wisdom enough for us to understand those particular things when it comes to politics. We get so caught up in the national politics and what Donald Trump
is doing and others and things like that. And we feeling it now. You feeling it at the gas tank. It's almost like those memes we see on social media, you know, the nozzle that we get to pull gas in, you know, those nozzle is that, you know, Uncle Sam is putting it up to our head and making sure he's robbing us of every dime and every nickel and quarter that we have just to get from here to the fro in our everyday life and our everyday challenges, just to get back and forth from work. Is we find that, you know, there's a lot of challenges at the gas pump. Food prices are just at all-time high. And going out to eat, you know, you're taking your family out, your wife out to eat, you know, your associates out to eat has become quite expensive. We're just living in a time where inflation is at its height. And this country, of course, is at war. We find our country at war over in the Middle East. And you should think to yourself, dear listeners, why it's so important that they're over there in the East. And I know on the surface level, you saying because of the oil that the East have, but it gets a little bigger than that when you understand. And you just can't look at things from a carnal perspective alone in the reality. You also have to see things from a spiritual eye and a spiritual point of view, from, as the old saying would say, the third eye, right? But our spiritual eye. And in order to gain the right or correct spiritual eye, because Satan is teaching spirituality too. You know, do you know Satan has a religion as well? And well, as a matter of fact, Satan is in every religion, according to the Holy Quran and the book, which is the book of the Muslims, that Satan, in his conversation with Allah, that he would be to the in the front of them, to the back of them, to the right, to the left. And, you know, when we're standing in our ranks, Satan is right there, you know, and either in the mind of the people who's there or literally there himself. So we have all of these things. What is it that we should do? What conversation should we be having today? You know, what is the guidance that we can ascertain from those who are students of the Honorable Elijah Muhammad? And this is what we're going to talk about this evening, as we're talking about the primary seasons going on, and we are going on to midterms, and what that all about, and what that has to do with you and I, and you and me here. Well, some of it has to do, dear brothers and sisters, that everybody's organizing and are organized, except we, those of us who look like you and I, the poor black and brown, yellow and red man. I can't speak for them, but I can definitely speak for the black community and those in our community, that our organization skills is today at all time low, and our group operations and activities at all time low. And we should get up and, you know, do a better job. And maybe we who are preachers and teachers can do a better job and giving out information and also inspiring you, because we just can't get the information and think that's going to fit. Our people need information and inspiration. And you can be inspired several ways, brothers and sisters. Of course, a great conversation and a great orator from the ears, you know, things that tickle our ears, things that capture our attention, but also is that sight that God has given us, literal sight, as well as spiritual sight, to be inspired. You know, as sometimes, and, you know, as the old saying goes, or as the Honorable Elijah Muhammad, as I was continuously and always listen to the Theology of Time lectures by the Honorable Elijah Muhammad, which is a course of study that all black folk, after reading the books by the Honorable Elijah Muhammad, and most specific message to the black man, because it's a message that he wrote to you and I. It's a message that he wrote to us. And the message to the black man is timeless message. It's something that we have been deprived of in our 400 years here, sojourn here in America. We've been deprived of information. We've been deprived of an analytical look from a different point of view, other than the simple or simplistic Negro
or today we say African-American point of view, because we still got that point of view given to us because we would say a point of view that is controlled, that is programmed in how others choose to allow us to think. But if you don't have, if you never read Message to the Black Man, if you never listened to the Honorable Elijah Muhammad, who was probably the only black man in America who for a long period of time had imposing views, opposing viewpoints, opposing ideology, opposing religious ideology, opposing political philosophy, opposing economic philosophy, other than the philosophy of our 400-year-old enemy, as well as those who are from our community that look like us, that have been educated by our 400-year enemy without a base and foundation of their own nation. And this is why others we have viewed and seen for many, many years, and it don't matter what generation it is, as we see others who just came in our communities yesterday, just got there yesterday, they come in and they thrived in our communities. They set up businesses, they set up institutions right there in front of us while we sit there and look at each other and, as we say, hate on each other and just be, as the Honorable Elijah Muhammad pointed out to us, that we are a foolish people. So we're going to talk a little bit about that. I see my dear sister Nora is on with us, who's the chair, co-chair of the Camden City Democratic Committee. She's the co-chair here in the city of Camden alongside our city council president, Angel Fuentes, here of the Camden City Democrat Committee under the Camden County Democratic umbrella of the committee of the county. And I hope she can write in there those results that came in, and so that we can pass on that, most importantly, great information from some leaders that we respect here in the city of Camden. We didn't have any local elections in this primary here in the city of Camden. No mayor election, there's no city council, there's no school board election. All of our election was either county, state, and as well, county and state election here in the state of New Jersey. So I'm waiting for our dear sister Nora Muhammad to give information out that Cory Booker should be the Democratic nominee for U.S. Senator here, and as well in Camden County, as well as our congressman here in Camden City. It will continue for the Democratic nomination will be Congressman Donald, incumbent Congressman Donald Norcross. And we had two seats open for our county commissioner from two people who I have a great deal of respect for, because they have a great deal of respect for we, the Muslims community here in the city of Camden, and the work that they're doing in conjunction with Mayor Vikar Staffan to make sure that Camden, as we said earlier, is making some strides and helping to make our community a safe and more decent place to live. And that is Lou Capelli Jr., Commissioner Director Lou Capelli Jr., as well as Commissioner Jonathan Young. I think a lot about them, and I'm almost sure that they were victorious tonight, but we're going to officially give what we can give from our dear sister Nora Muhammad. We'll wait patiently for her comments there and for us. And we're just excited. But all of this, what tied this in to Muhammad Speaks newspaper, because you can get a perspective and a viewpoint from a Muslim who follows the teachings and guidance of the Honorable Elijah Muhammad, and which he left for us to study and for us to grab a hold on to and exercise these teachings and in this platform and help to guide our people, help to first in order to help guide our people and be in a position of guidance. Brothers and sisters, we have to be a guide in our communities. We have to be a light, you know, as you see light posts. If you see a sailor or someone who's,
sailing and controlling a ship, a captain of a ship. When they get closer to the docks, they have light posts that lead them to things, because these light posts, which are just like the stars in heaven, guides us to the destination or destinations we, you and I, are trying to get to. And we need guides in our community to guide us to destinations that we're trying to get to. And as I stated earlier, that we can be inspired and get information, because we can't we just don't need information, right? We also need inspiration, especially of people who have been dead too long, as the Honorable Elijah Muhammad pointed out to us in his teachings and his guidance to us, right? So we need, our people not only need to be inspired emotionally, in an emotionally charged moment, pardon me, they need to see it, and to see it so that they can visualize it and achieve it, because they can see it happening right before their eyes and right before them. And these are things that we need in our community. So we're going to talk about some great things and what Camden is doing, Camden City here in New Jersey, going summers and winters without any murders. At one point, 12 years ago, we were one of the murder capitals of the world, and some of the changes that Camden City did, along with its partnerships with people in the community and what we were doing. And you looking at one of those brothers and community and sisters, that's why we've been involved, helping to make our community a safe and decent place to live, as we have our own footprint here in Camden on Haddon Avenue. So don't you go nowhere. And before I go, we want to thank the wonderful sisters and brothers of Muhammad's Temple of Islam number 20 for allowing me this opportunity and help and being there as a support here in the city of Camden, allowing me the opportunity to be in front of us and do what we're doing and what I've been doing for the past going on 18 years. This July 20th will be our 18-year anniversary of us getting back on our posts, as well as the wonderful brothers. And I can never forget, and that's why I always take the opportunity to acknowledge the wonderful brothers and sisters of CROW. CROW is the Coalition for the Remembrance of the Honorable Elijah Muhammad. They are the National Archives of the Nation of Islam. And I want to say to you, the National Archives, and why they are so important, not only because of the work that they've been doing there in the city of Chicago, of giving out information and helping to inspire there in Chicago on cable television, as they have for the many, many, many, many years, of not just the institution of the National Archives, but CROW Media, as well their television programming, their radio programming, their being in the community, the CROW Radio, and all of these things are important. And if you can want to support them, please go to crow.org, where you can learn more what you can do to help support this wonderful organization. But as now we're seeing with AI and social media, which can also be a blessing to so many of us in our community, but it also can be a curse, because social media has mastered the ignorance of ignorant people to be able to be a master of misinformation to people. So substantiated organizations like CROW, the National Archives of the Nation of Islam, is needed for the great history of the Honorable Elijah Muhammad and the Nation of Islam, yesterday, today, and tomorrow, but especially the foundation in which we all are standing on. You know, the Honorable Elijah Muhammad gave us one of the greatest sentences of wisdom that you can ever find. And this is why we want to share his teachings and his and what he gave to us that makes us fly and flourish in our certain disciplines in our communities, is because he said things like this to us that we can take
and use at any time. And that's why we call it supreme wisdom, right? He said, history is most attractive and best qualified to reward our research. Now, we're going to give a class on that one day here on Muhammad Speaks Radio, where we deal just with that, why history is so important, that why it should be attractive and best qualified to reward our research. What do we need the research for? Because history, brothers and sisters, is a reality that we all stand on, whether it's good or bad, right? It's history. We standing on our history. You standing on the history of your family. You're standing on the history of your DNA. You standing on the history of your medical history. You standing on the history of what you did in your life. You are part of your parents' history. You are the descendants of them. We are the descendants of our people who got off the slave ships, right? We are the descendants of the gods that begin this universe, right? All of these things we are, the descendants are, and these things were cut off from us. Therefore, we can't get rewarded for our research, and it's not attractive to us because all we get is a watered down history here in America, which is a great, decent history, but it don't capture one bit and dot of our history that can get us up and get us to be who and what we are, which is with the knowledge of self. So I thank the CROW, the Coalition for the Remembrance of the Honorable Elijah Muhammad, its co-founders, Brother Shaheed Muslim, Brother Khalif Muhammad, and of course, the late and great Brother Munir Muhammad, and all the wonderful members, brothers and sisters that are there working on behalf of freedom, justice, and equality. We thank you, and we are here to support them and to continue to encourage them to do what they do. Go to CROE.org, C-R-O-E, to support that great organization. Brothers and sisters, we're going to take a quick break, and we're going to talk a little bit about Camden and what Camden has achieved and what is accomplishing. And I see our dear sister Nora said that Commissioner Capelli and Jonathan won their Democratic primary, and I can assume that two people I have think the world of, and they have, I've had the greatest of respect for them because they have the greatest of respect for the brother, your brother, Brother Minister Wasim Muhammad, in the community of Muhammad's Temple of Islam, number 20. But I can suspect that Cory Booker, Senator Cory Booker, also won dear sister Nora, as well as Congressman Donald Norcross, unless we're still waiting those results. But once we get them in, please let me know so I can encourage be encouraging to our listeners here on Muhammad Speaks Radio and all the platforms that we stream on. So we're going to take a quick break, brothers and sisters. We're going to come back, and we're going to talk a little bit why making our neighborhoods a decent and safe place to live should be so important and should be on our agenda. We'll be right back.

Muhammad Speaks Radio is hosted by Brother Minister Wasim Muhammad, the Delaware Valley representative of the Most Honorable Elijah Muhammad. 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

But I want you to remember that the time has come that the enemy of God divine will not have a chance to go around mocking God and his people forever. They have a right

0: you to go with him. He wants me to go with him and be burned with the same fire that Allah has prepared for him. But by Allah raising me up from among you, giving me the knowledge of both gods, the God devil and the God divine, to teach you what has been hidden from you for the last 400 years.
1: For the Honorable Elijah Muhammad, those 44 years he gave us as a foundation of that history of that is best qualified and most attractive for us to reward our research and take it from the now of right here and to be able to go in. I just want to talk a moment about what Messenger Elijah Muhammad said, even in the opening clip about force, how Islam is means freedom, justice, and equality, as well as submission. And we do know, and we know, and we understand that. But when you submit to the God's will, it represents freedom, justice, and equality, right? Because God's will is a will of peace. But there's people who've been breaking the peace. And this is what the judgment has taught to us by the Honorable Elijah Muhammad. The Honorable Elijah Muhammad taught us this is what the judgment means. Why there is a judgment, but we never had the knowledge of what the judgment really meant. We only had what was given to us in our 400 years that we have been here under the Master. And he has programmed us and given us ways and how we should think. We get all of our degrees from him, and you know, and we get everything, we all the knowledge we get from him. We learn our knowledge of economics from him and all of that, and even in how to survive in his world. But brothers and sisters, there's a new world coming, and you don't have to die to get there in this judgment, because we've been dead, as the Honorable Elijah Muhammad had taught us, that we've been dead for 400 years, right? And so we've been dead already, and this is the time, because the Bible and Quran, when it speaks about the judgment, it also talks about that going on at the same time as the judgment is the resurrection of the dead, right? So who is the dead? What is the dead? Are we waiting for a Michael Jackson thriller moment, or they'll go see the movie and we're going to come out of the graves and, you know, do the, you know, the Michael Jackson thriller video? Or are we going to take another look of the teachings of the Honorable Elijah Muhammad and what he taught us? That brothers and sisters, even in that theology of time I was listening to, that there is no life after death. The life after death, you have been grossly misunderstood on what it means, because it's describing a people who would be alive or going through a raising up, a resurrection during the time of a judgment, that that God would be judging the world. And as a people who would be raised from their condition that they were put in unjustly, right? Put in unwillingly, you know? And then men made a part of it, and so much so that you really couldn't even judge them until you gave them a warner and a guide, right? You know, the warning was to the enemy, but the guide was to the people who God had came to get us away from the enemy, right? So, you know, we have to take a look at that and a look at what the Honorable Elijah Muhammad taught us when he said to us that heaven and hell are conditions of life. They are not places that we go when we die. That heaven and hell is based on the lack of information or the right information that you need in order to live an existence of an heavenly existence. Or we can stay and continue under the muck and mire in the foot of our enemy and continue to catch the hell that our forefathers caught ever since they had

been here on these shores, or those of us who were here, are Native American, so-called Native American brothers and sisters, Indians that were here, okay, that they were destroyed and caught all the hell that they can catch. And from that people, God would come himself and raise that people up. And that is the resurrection. You're living in it. You don't have to die to go there. We've been dead for so long. My dear brothers and sisters, I want to thank Sister Nora again. Thank you, Sister Nora, for the information that Cory Booker, Senator Cory Booker, and Congressman Donald Norcross ran unopposed in the Democratic primary. So we don't have to assume that they are the winner, that they are the winners. And it looks like the Camden County Democratic team under the tutelage here in the city of Camden, of starting with Mayor Vic Karstoffen and those co-chairs of the Camden City Democratic Committee, our dear Sister Nora Muhammad and Council President Angel Fuentes. And job well done, of course. Kudos to all of those that worked. We went by there today as we took my sons, who just turned 18, who were guests here not too long ago on Muhammad Speaks Radio, for their first time to do their civic duty to vote in the election. And it was great to be there. And as we stopped by the primary location in the city of Camden to check on wards 1 and 2, and we didn't get a chance. I forgot to stop at ward 3 and 4. But we stopped at wards 1 and 2, and our dear Sister Nora and Sister Naima Gillespie and the crew, under the tutelage of our dear brother and another brother who I think so much of, the school board president Nnamdi Nelson, and those wonderful men and women that is, you know, working alongside him in the Rising Leaders organization that is doing great work here in our city of Camden, helping to make our community a more safer and decent place to live as they work alongside, you know, government as well. You know, don't be opposed to that, because we have a government that's friendly. You know, some of us are still stuck and say, you know, the government do this and that. Well, start first with your local government, right? And then work your way up to your county government and, you know, state government, and then federal government, right? We make things so vast and broad that we miss the whole picture of why local politics is, that politics should always be local first. And what we do, I know we have a lot of things going on here in the city of Camden, but it's time to talk a little bit about the city of Camden, as we, you know, don't see a lot of the negative things that we saw a few years ago. And that's not to say that there wasn't great and good leadership. And from our vantage point, we know, and being involved, and we can tell you firsthand, because everybody have their story. So let's give you our story, right? You know, Mayor Dana Redd, who we think the world of here in the city of Camden, had to do the work, and she did the work. I'm going to say had to do. She did the work of the work that many of our people don't like, you know, that people just don't like, right? And, you know, when you come in to make change, when you inherit a mess, as most Black politicians and most politicians in general, especially those in urban centers, they inherit a mess. You know, our people wasn't involved in the process because they couldn't get in the doors. And you know what went on in the civil rights movement, right? Do I have to go back in history and give us to how we got here and to what the reasons why we're here and what got us to this point here in these northeastern cities here in America, how we just migrated like the buffalo, right? We just migrated from one area to the next area, you know, being descendants of slaves and just being set free on the plantation, right? And we were running from the South, getting away from old Willie Lynch and the lynchings and the murderings and the hell we caught under the fire of being enslaved Black folk
down there for 400 years. And then under the wrong assumption that the slavery or the Civil War was about, you know, black folk being free. Yeah, it was somewhat about black folk being free, but it was a strategic fight against the South, who was beginning, the Southern Confederates, who were beginning to stick their chests out because they were making so much money. Oh, those plantations there in the South having what we call the king crop that was being delivered around the world at the time. The king crop that then was cotton and tobacco. And it was mostly grown in the South under those large plantations. And the Southern slave masters and their children began to stick their chests out. And of course, the North under the Union had to fight that, and they went, and the history goes, they went to war, right? And of course, you were part of it, and it wasn't because they thought about us benevolently that all of a sudden after 400 years, it took them 400 years to realize that that it was wrong and evil, and as they call it today, the first sin, right? You know, you're talking from a distance now, but, you know, all those wise people that you commemorate, that they couldn't see that that was a sin then, huh? You know, a sin is a sin is a sin is a sin. You know what I mean? When has it changed? When has God's law ever changed, right? So, you know, our people, and once they were trying to destroy the economic base that the South had, which was the money they received from the free labor from black folk there in the South, the money that they received from the black folks picking cotton and tobacco, you know, they became, you know, money makes people stick the chest out and become proud, right? And think more of themselves than what they really are. And they reared up at the Northerners and said they wanted to succeed from the Union. And, you know, so just as we see the attempt of, in any war fashion, is when you see America and Israel trying to drop bombs on Palestine or Iraq or any country they oppose, whether it was Vietnam or then in Korea and all the different ops that they have done around the world, especially when there's war, war is meant to destroy the economic base of any country, because it takes money and an economy which fuels money to be able to pay for bombs, pay for war machines, and to be able to be in a position, right? And that's why they call the other kind of war guerrilla warfare, right? Because these people, and they still got to get bombs and little things and weaponry and military, you know, things in the jungles where they had with guerrilla warfare to be able to succeed. Now, brothers and sisters, let me back up for a moment. There are several things the Honorable Elijah Muhammad pointed out to us in his guidance and teachings, that he did it so succinctly in Message to the Black Man of, you know, that there was three things that, you know, before we were quote unquote so-called freed, that they made sure they would not teach the slave. And it's written, it's in Congress, it's documented. You can go and research and check yourself. And one of those were, and the Honorable Elijah Muhammad pointed out to us, that was the science of warfare. Right. And, you know, our people, we don't know anything about the science of warfare. And that's why every time we attempted guerrilla warfare or to riot in the streets and do all of these things, America would quickly turn the war off. Right. During those riots. You know, you should teach these things to these youngsters, as they should know history, so it could be most attractive and best qualified to reward our research. Because when you don't do that, my dear politicians and preachers and teachers, when we don't do that, then when we make, I believe, premature calls to our young black athletes
there in the South that they should not attend the SEC schools and this to play football and basketball and run track and all those institutions that on the backs of black folks that have helped those institutions become great. It's a great idea, but you and I and all of us have done a terrible job and have failed to keep the movement going and have failed to inform the young people. You see, one reason why your most older generations, that professors that are teaching at these colleges and most educated black folk that are politicians and preachers and teachers, is that we understood the struggle, quote unquote, a little better than this generation. We haven't been able to adapt to them in their struggle because we had all ideologies coming to us. If you understood the civil rights movement, yeah, it was front and center in the black community, right? However, the Nation of Islam and the teachings of the Honorable Elijah Muhammad. See, we can't make the Nation of Islam a nuance like it was just there in existence and we was gone. You got to teach and tell our people and these young people the overwhelming impact not only did the Nation of Islam have on black communities around this country, but not even around the world, but the impact of the teachings of the Honorable Elijah Muhammad, which separate him from everybody else, right? Separate him from everybody else. You can't make him a black leader like everybody else. You got to make him and put him in the eyes and the views of a divine leader. But you hated, we hated ourselves so much, we participated in burying him. And sometimes we can't even get him out because you so much pointing others in the forefront and trying to push everybody who have taken bits and parts in most or some of the Honorable Elijah Muhammad's teachings, but his impact, his teachings is in the background, and we add on others and other things or either steal from that with no agenda, no people, no organization. But we just talking today now that we have social media, right? But, you know, we have no organization where we can say we can educate young people, educate older people, educate our flock, educate this people. We just talking and on social media, you know, just blowing smoke, right? Just you know, just getting information, being nosy and, you know, thinking we have information. But what good is information if you ain't going to take it and internalize it, and that internalization allow your hands to move, and then your hands and feet begin to move and you have a movement. And that's why we don't have too many movements today. We got a lot of talk. We got very little movement in our communities, right? And so, you know, with that said, brothers and sisters, that was prematurely to me that we asked those athletes because they are not connected because they don't have the full and complete story. You are so busy trying to snuff Elijah Muhammad in his teachings because that's what makes him important. We're not idol worshipers, right? We understand that every flesh and bone is born to die, but we understand that his teachings, what he received divinely from Almighty God Allah in the person of Master Farad Muhammad, right? What he received from him was bar none, second to none, or even close to none, not second to, no close second, a great wisdom that helped to inspire an entire generation and create movements of black folk, of people, of what they saw and what they heard or read in the newspaper of the Honorable Elijah Muhammad, or heard him say on radio or through one of his ministers, that would echo his teachings in the community in every city where black folks was dominant at, in every avenue that we saw black people begin to rattle and shake, as it's written about us, you know, that we would rattle and shake and begin to start movements and the movements of how we got here today. That's why you can't call for something so serious as that and is no response and you ain't talking about it no more, because, brothers and sisters,
We have to do more movement in our community and less talking. So it's 8:59 already. I didn't even begin to start talking about the wonderful work of Camden and what we're doing is because, you know, and I know some brothers and I know some of you Negroes, whether you wear suits or not, bow ties or whatever, or kufis on your head and say, I don't believe Muhammad. Ain't talk about no voting. He didn't say we vote one year. Of course not. He was the messenger of God. He was an example of what we can do among ourselves when we can get up and inspire each other to do for self. But he had respect for politics on local levels because he is where history is written and documented that he didn't get involved until his followers to get involved. And then at that time when he was alive and among us, brothers and sisters, he didn't tell his followers to get involved with that because we had too much he had to do. And he was showing God's wisdom right in front of the world so that the world could see it. And so that this generation, we go back and study it. You know, as we said, history is most attractive and most qualified to reward our research. And we can go back and say, man, this man with a third grade education and did all this and he wasn't, and he made this kind of nation within a nation, and he wasn't begging white people to give us jobs and all this. He was talking about create jobs of your own and do things of your own. But yet he wrote in Message to the Black Man that the put a Muslim in Congress, and you know what I mean, and what we should put to Congress. So therefore we have to have relationships in government, and all government is local. So we have to start first with your local government. Now, I mean, you know, that and in the time we were, we go to ask black folk to vote in the 50s and 60s when Negroes, when they was going to the polling places, it was Tom, Harry, and Hickey, Lick, Hick machines waiting for them to murder and kill them and fight and do all these kind of things. And, you know, it just didn't make sense, brothers and sisters. So you got to put things in context, right? Well, Al Balaj Muhammad, earlier in the first clip we played, he was talking about how we don't force. And we'll get back to that because I think we need to talk about that. But Camden, New Jersey is on the rise here in the city. And I'm so very, very thankful and grateful that we have not arrived. I said, we're rising. Right. And I was giving you the history of Mayor, former Mayor Dana Redd, and the work she had to do with standing up a new police department, you know, getting involved with the educational system here in the city of Camden, and other monumental decisions she had to make that wasn't popular, but she made them. And here we are here today. Right. And things always, when someone come in and has to do, as we would like to say, not necessarily dirty work, but the foundational work, right? Because before you build any building, or before you can rebuild something, you have to work and make sure that the foundation, brothers and sisters, of whatever you're doing is strong. You have to make the foundation strong. That should be familiar with the Muslims, right? With the Muslims, how strong is the foundation? But that's another conversation for another time. But I'm speaking mostly to the lost found, those who have never heard the Honorable Elijah Muhammad's teachings, those who listen in and view us on social media for the first time and don't follow the Honorable Elijah Muhammad. I'm after you, brothers and sisters. I'm here trying to give you information and inspire you and show you here in Camden when we work together, right? When government is not afraid to work with the Muslims, and right? And how you can have people from the community like Mayor Vic Karstoffen, who has taken the baton of leadership of other leaders that did their part in setting stone here in the city of Camden of dealing with the crime and the infrastructure of the city and this, of the street, which makes the city look ugly right now. But boy, when we finish with Haddon Avenue, when they finish with Haddon Avenue, right, it's going to look so good. And I'm saying we because we are invested there on Haddon Avenue. We weren't just sitting around, you know, looking at others while we stand and watching others come in our community, whether they not from our community or not,
or whether they look like us in our community, or brown, as we like to call it, like us, or yellow. We look at them come in our community while we sitting there doing all the things that help to tear our community down in the ignorance of the programming that our enemy programmed us in. But we, the Muslims there on Haddon Avenue, we were not just, you know, listening to the Honorable Elijah Muhammad's teachings and giving it, trying to give it to you. We've been trying to show it to you. So that is my time. And I just want to get you on that point. And once again, we congratulate Senator Cory Booker, Congressman Donald Norcross, and of course, the commissioners here in Camden County, Commissioner Director Lou Capelli Jr., as well as Commissioner Jonathan Young, who we think so much of here in our community. And of course, thank you to Sister Nora and Council President Angel Fuentes for the wonderful job, as well as Council Vice President Arthur O.G. Barkley for their guidance and leadership here in the city of Camden. And brothers and sisters, if we don't help and help to play our part and not just look to government to do all that we need to do in our community, that we get up and we organize with ourselves and do our part and help to make government strong, and we'll be able to make substantive change in our communities. My dear brothers and sisters, that's my time. And time goes by so fast. We say to you, as always, love your black self and love your black kind. I greet you, your brother, Brother Minister Wasim Muhammad. I greet you with the greeting words of peace. We say it in Arabic, Assalamu alaikum.

0: that this word will be multiplied into their hearts.
1: Yes, sir.
0: To cover the 30 or more million people of ours.
1: Yes, sir.
0: Here in America.
1: Yes, sir.
0: We are happy to say to them that listen, for those few minutes, that we are your brothers and your sisters.
1: Yes, sir.
0: And that we want you in this cycle of safety from a Savior that is well able to save you and me. Thank to Master Farad Muhammad, Almighty God,
2: yes,
0: for coming to save you and me.
1: Yes.
0: And the word that you have heard of him, please take them to heart. Go forth wherever you may go.
2: Talk to him, messenger.
0: And tell others of your kind.
2: Yes, sir.
0: That the Savior have arrived.
2: Yes, sir.

the Lord to come into this room, we need to feel the presence of the Holy Spirit. Good morning, ladies and gentlemen. You're listening to WTMR, Where the Master Reigns, Gospel 800, a part of the Beasley Media Group. My name is Sister Rachel. Good morning to you. It is Wednesday, June the 3rd, and the time now is 19 minutes past the hour of 6 o'clock, and we are here yet another day. We give God all the praise, the honor, and we give God all of the glory, for He is worthy to be praised. Come on, get up and put your hands together, and let us bless the Lord together, for He is worthy, y'all, of all of our praises. Hallelujah. Good morning. I'm feeling good in the spirit, thanking the Lord for allowing me to be in the captain's chair once again, just to give Him all the praise and the honor and the glory. And thank you for joining me on this morning. We're going to have our scripture reading. We are going to have an inspirational thought, and we're going to go to God in prayer. And today, let me turn this background music down. And today we are going to be in the book of Mark. Okay, in the book of Mark today, we're going to be in chapter 10, and we are going to concentrate on verse 27, and it reads as follows, and it says, "And Jesus, looking upon them, said, with men it is impossible, but not with God, for with God all things are possible." See, what happened beforehand, it was a rich ruler, and he was asking Jesus, how can he gain the kingdom of God, thinking that he can buy it because he was so rich. Jesus interacted with this wealthy man, but the man walked away because of Jesus' answer. Jesus said, sell everything that you got and follow me. And the man was very sad. And then after that, Jesus was speaking to his disciples about how it is impossible for a rich man to get into heaven. It's easier for the camel to pass through an eye of a needle than it is for a rich man to enter into the kingdom of God, because a man who is rich, his heart is with his riches, and that becomes his God. So when the disciples heard what Jesus said, they were shocked. And then they asked Jesus, who can be saved? And this is what led us up to Mark chapter 10, verse 27, when Jesus was reassuring them that with men, nothing is impossible. Nothing is possible, but not with God. For with God, all things are possible. See, we must remember that achieving salvation and breaking free from personal attachments in this life, like greed and selfishness, it's impossible to overcome these hurdles and obstacles that we are in this life. But here is the breaking point, and I thank God for it. It's a divine power of God. What's impossible for human effort alone is fully achievable through God's grace and His limited power. Remember, ladies and gentlemen, with men it is impossible, but not with God. For God, with God, all things are possible. Amen. With God, all things are possible. There is nothing impossible or too hard for our God. Amen. God, oh my goodness. Thank the Lord for that word. Let us have a short word of prayer. Heavenly Father, I thank you. Thank you, Heavenly Father, for allowing us to be here just one more time in the name of Jesus Christ. Oh, Lord God, thank you for your limited power. And Lord, when we face these mountains and these obstacles in this life that seem too high for us to overcome, remind us that you are the one who moves mountains out of our way. Give us the courage to trust in your promises and in your strength. Lord, help us to lean to your guidance rather than to lean to our own understanding, knowing that, Lord, you are with us and that all things are possible
when you are with us. And Lord God, we thank you for this. And Lord, forgive us in the name of Jesus Christ when we fall short, and help us, Lord, to overcome. And I thank you, Lord, in Jesus' name. Amen and amen. Thank you, Jesus. And may the blessings of our Lord Jesus Christ be upon each and every one of you on this morning. And that is our scripture reading, our inspirational thought, and our prayer for this morning. And our scripture reading came from Mark chapter 10, verse 27. Once again, listen, I want you to make time today. Read the entire chapter of Mark 10, and I'm going to guarantee you, you're going to be blessed by the word of God. Amen. Hallelujah. We are now ready to start our morning. We are going to hear from the first ministry of the morning. And you know who that is. It's none other than Dr. Raymond M. Gordon Sr. He is the senior pastor of the St. Matthew's Baptist Church. And that location is in Williamstown, New Jersey, off of Route 322 at the top of the 7 o'clock hour. It's the early morning praise show. And today's host will be Miss Dorenda Clark Cole. And then I'll return at 7:55 with the Metro traffic update for the entire tri-state area. And the anchor for that is Jim Bachman. 8 o'clock, we have gospel music all the way up until 8:15, where we're going to move aside for the Sound of Faith with Sister Sharon Knotts and her father, Reverend Hardy. And then today at 8:30 is the Word of Wisdom with Pastor Simmons. Yes, Pastor Simmons will be on the air. Great broadcast there. So with that said, don't touch that dial. You know I want you to stick around with me today, because we're going to see what the Lord has in store for each and every one of us on this day. Good morning to you all, and welcome to Beautiful Blessed Wednesday morning.

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0: Good morning. 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
1: And this morning, I want to turn your attention to the book of Ephesians, chapter 1. And I want to pick up on 11b, where it says, we have obtained, 11a, an inheritance, being predestinated according, and it's that according that I'm going to challenge us on this morning. According to the purpose of Him who behind the scenes worketh all things after the counsel of His own will. Purposing God's plan. Purposing God's plan. Now, different from this morning, I want to try to inject some understanding into this text that God has made us His inheritance, and He has predestinated, providio in the Greek. He has given us a destination before we were born that deals with His purposes, who's working all things after the counsel of His own will. That is one of the most highly decorated scriptures in all of the Bible, where God says in Jeremiah 31, I have plans for you, plans of good, not of evil, to bring you to a desired end. And if necessary, I will take your purposes and your will and crush them so that my will prevails. I'm working all things. And the word all is all inclusive. Every dimension of your life is totally under the jurisdiction of His purposes. If ever there was a strength or a strategy for our struggle, a wisdom over our wounds, a victory over our venoms, it is here in this Magna Carta of God's grace, the book of Ephesians. Ephesians outlines for us why the believer in Jesus Christ overcomes both opposition and obstacles. Why at the end we suddenly are victorious. Why, in spite of the attacks, we come out victorious? Why? In spite of our history and hurts, God causes us to triumph. And Ephesians really records the redemption, the riches, and the new and improved relationships, the renewal of the mind under the power of the Holy Spirit. The purposes of God's plans are such that God wants three things out of the believer life, and that is growth, godliness, and glory. And all three of those dimensions are going to cause you and I pain. That when we look at this matter of his purposes, everything that we do should be prayed about. Everything that we desire should be, amen, communed with him about, because if we are not in his purposes, and let me say this to you, because for all of us, we have wasted time. Heard old preachers say, the one thing you can't get back is time. You can sin and God will forgive you. You can miss church and then come. God will reward you. But the one thing we can't get back is time. Time keeps marching on. I want to, for the sake of brevity, I want to look at this great book of Ephesians, one of my favorites, and it is the book of our riches, our inheritance, our redemption. And the first three chapters, of course, deals with his wisdom. And the last three chapters deal with our walk. And we ought to have a wise walk in Christ. Yeah. And when you look at the makeup of chapter one, and pretty much it's all about what's going on in the heavenlies. It's about the Godhead. It's about the God, the Father, verse 3, choosing us. And verse 4, amen, before the foundation of the world, predestining us, verse 5. And the Son comes in and he dies for us, redeems us with his blood, and the Holy Spirit reseals us. But it's in verse 17 that we begin to see the purposes of God in the life of the believer. That the God of our Lord Jesus Christ, the Father of glory, may give unto you the Spirit, now listen to this now, of wisdom and revelation in the, here it is, knowledge of him. Very interesting. I was talking this morning about this first point of the transition of a believer's growth. And in Ephesians chapter 1, verse 4, all the way to verse 14, we'll notice words, pronouns, his, him, by him, chosen in him, before him, his grace, his redemption, his blood, his good pleasure, purposed in him, to his glory, no less than 20 times do we see the word his, him, and his glory.
2: All right.
1: That ought to convince you that you and I are not part of the equation about his purposes. Do I have a witness? And some of us are so filled with ourselves that God is going to have to crush us. He's going to have to crush us like, listen, he's going to have to crush us like an olive before we're willing to say yes to his purposes. We are preoccupied with our purposes. 20 times. To know him personally is salvation, to know him increasingly is sanctification, to know him perfectly is glorification. God causes us to grow through two key vehicles. Your growth and my growth spiritually is God's agenda for the believer. And all the Pauline, Petrine, Johannine epistles, all of the writers are writing, especially Paul, about the believer's growth, about your faith, your fruit, about your spiritual identity with him. Yeah. Because it is God's will for us first to establish and be established by a trust. Trust in the Lord with all thy heart, lean not to thy own understanding, all thy ways acknowledge him and he shall direct thy paths. Well, what do you mean by this trust? That God enlightens us, verse 17, verse 18, the eyes of your understanding. Look at the personifications, because Paul, using this poetic language under the inspiration of the Holy Spirit, gives eyes to understanding. That the eyes of your understanding becoming enlightened, that's growth. Growth is you and I seeing things we couldn't see before. That's growth. Can I get a witness? Not you sitting in some church 20 years quoting the same scripture, saying the same dead prayer, given the same tip of a dollar. Let me keep on preaching. Justifying the same parties and living the same way. God says that first I want to establish enlightenment to work out my purposes according to the counsel of my own will. When you trust in his person, his providence, and his power. It's interesting how he uses these words. He says, enlighten that you may know what is the hope of whose calling? His calling. What are the riches of the glory of his inheritance in the saints? And what is the exceeding greatness of his power? Kratos in the Greek is a working, bulldozing power. Now, let me stop. Dunamis is a dynamite power, the explosiveness of the grave. But Kratos is a power that's needed to move something. Yeah. When you and I get to junctures in our lives where we need stuff moved in order for us to keep moving, his Kratos shows up. He's able to move things we can't move.

mighty power. That it is here that God wants to, listen to this now, establish a trust deposit into our lives. And once God puts this trust in our lives, yeah, we are forced to depend upon Him. Now, let me stop. God says, here's what I'm going to do. Because I want to establish a trust of you, in you, of me, I'm going to call for situations and scenarios that nothing else, nobody else, or anything else you can come up with is going to work. You need me. You need the Kratos, you need the Dunamis, you need the Ishkos, you need me. Keep living. I'ma put you in an oven that only I can control the temperature. And what I'm doing is deflating you of your individuality. I'm breaking down you from being defiant and stubborn. And when I finish with this operation, you will learn to trust in the Lord with all of thine heart. And stop leaning to your own understanding. In Abraham's life, he called Abraham out of the Ur of the Chaldees and told Abraham, go. And the Bible says Abraham, listen to this, was going, not knowing where he was going. See, it really doesn't matter if you know where you're going. It only matters if God knows where you're going. And as he was going where God told him to go, he was smack dab in the will of God. I'm preaching now, Doc. Trust. He led Moses in the wilderness and allowed thirst and hunger only to hit a rock. Let water come out of a rock, an unusual way of watering a nation. Sent bread from heaven, manna. What is this? Because God was establishing in their lives a trust. Told disciples one evening, come on, let's get on the boat and go to the other side. They got in there, all of them fell asleep, and a storm rose up. Did it ever occur to you where the storm came from? The one that was asleep in the boat had ordered the storm. Can I get a witness? And child of God, when the storm did its part, all eyes was on Jesus. And when your storms do its part, all your eyes gonna be on Jesus. Can I get a witness? Oh, Peter, oh, Peter, you can see Peter. Wake up, Lord. Get up. What's wrong with you? How can you sleep and we getting ready to die? Jesus looked at Peter and said, oh, ye a little faith. Did not I tell you that we was going to the other side? What I didn't tell you is that to get to the other side, there's some unseen things that's going to come up. And in your life, before you get to the other side, there are going to be some surprises coming up. And you got to know that you know that you know that Jesus is on board. You better know who to call in the storm. Don't call a pastor. I don't have no power over the storm. Don't call your best phone buddy. They can't do anything. You got to call on the name of Jesus. Can I get a witness? Jesus.

0: up and said, "Peace, be still." Yeah. One writer said, I like this. He said, Jesus stood up and looked at the storm and said, "First of all, I'm going to tell you what I want. I want peace."
1: Yeah.
0: Can I get a witness? And then he said, "Now I'm going to give the command, be still." And the Bible says everything came to a halt. And the disciples looked at each other and said, "What manner? What kind of man is this?" See, that was the object lesson of the Old Test. They had, Jesus was trying to transfer their mind from man to God. What kind of man is this that even the sea and the winds obey him? Can I get a witness? And you know what I've learned in my life? Everything obeys Jesus. Can I get a witness? Sickness obeys Jesus. Joblessness obeys Jesus. Bad marriages obey Jesus. Wayward children obey Jesus. Because there's power. I said power. In his hands. Do I have a witness? He established a trust. Yeah. And some of you sitting here this morning wondering why you're going through all this hell? It's because God is establishing a trust. Can I get a witness? You just need to stop, park, listen, put on the brakes, and look to the hills from whence cometh your help. Your true help is coming from the Lord, who made heaven and earth. Can I get a witness? Old folks say, he may not come when you want him, but he's right smack on time. That means not only don't you know what you need, your clocks are wrong. He's on time. Look what he does. He establishes trust vehicles. He gonna make you trust him. As he let your child get sick. Let your wife become incapacitated. Let your husband fall into trouble. He's gonna establish a trust in him. But the second thing that works with the trust are, listen, ordered trials. God orders our trials. Lord, have mercy. Lord, why are you sending me through all of this? Lord, I thought you loved me. Lord, I prayed and I waited. You didn't show up. The trials are not meant to hurt you. The trials are there to strengthen you. You know, you ever see a weightlifter, people that lift weights? The reason they get stronger is because every time you lift a weight, you're stretching your muscle capacity. Can I get a witness? In other words, you're confronting your body makeup with something stronger than it. And in the process of time, the more you are stretching these muscles with a greater weight, the more muscles you get. The more strength you get in order to lift that particular weight. It is called a resistance. Resistance strengthens us. Yes, sir. When God brings a resistance into our lives, it may hurt, but it's going to strengthen you. Can I get a witness? And we've been through some resistances, haven't we? Come on, y'all can preach back to me. We done been through some resistances, and when we came out, we were stronger than when we went in. Can I get a witness? Oh, don't get quiet on me this morning. Look at this. Look at 3:13. Chapter 3, verse 13. I'm going to get out your way. Wherefore, I desire that you faint not at my tribulations. Now, wait a minute. What do you mean by faint not? When you're going through trouble, Paul says, don't lose heart. That's what it means by faint not. Don't lose heart. Because the troubles are controlled by the Holy Spirit. Are you getting this? He's not going to put on you more than you can bear. He's not going to allow the troubles to take you under. They're only there to strengthen you so you don't lose heart. Listen to this now. They're there to give you experience so when the next trial comes, you know that you know that you know that you know that you know. That you start talking to yourself, I've been here before. Can I get a witness? I've been through this before. I've been here before. And the Lord is faithful. He's faithful. He's faithful. He will strengthen you. He will strengthen. Look at. Stay in the third chapter now. Stay in the third chapter now. Don't faint, verse 13, not at my tribulations, which are for your glory. Are you with me? Look what Paul says in verse 17, that you're going to be strengthened, verse 16, with the might by his spirit in the what? Inner man. Now listen, God's saying, here's what I'm doing in your life. I started out with a trust, now I'm using trials to build up this inner man. The inner man is the new nature. The inner man is the godly part of the saved life. I need to build this up. Can I get a witness? Not only so you will not lose heart, but I need to, watch this now, build this up that you may, verse 17, know that Christ is dwelling in your hearts. And that you being rooted and grounded in love, now watch this now, may be able, verse 18, to comprehend with all saints what is the breadth, length, depth, and height, and to know, 19, the love of Christ which keeps on passing all knowledge that you might be filled, don't miss this, with the fullness of God. Your tank is half empty. I want it filled. Can I get a witness? Filled with what? High octane. I want it filled with the knowledge of God. I want it filled with his presence. I want it filled with his power. I want it filled with his peace. I want it filled. So whenever you go through something, you can walk through a minefield filled. Whenever you're going through something, you can know that you know that you know that you know that you know that you know that he's right with you. My God. And that makes him break out in this benediction in verse 20. Now unto him. Let me stop. You can't appreciate the benediction till you go back and understand that for 20 times using him, his, yeah. Him, his, and what belongs to him is about him.
1: That's right.
0: See, the focus is, our focus gets off of Christ. We try to do things without Christ. We try to make it in spite of Christ. And God says, no. When I get finished engineering this trust, allowing trials, you are going to break out in joy and say, now unto him. But what about him? He's able. Can I get a witness? Tell God, you may not leave here today with a new bank account. You may not leave here today with a healed body. You may not leave here today with a wholesome marriage. You may not leave here today without wayward children. But the one thing you can leave with is to know that he's able.
1: Yes, sir. Come
0: on, Pastor. And when you know he's able, the devil can't do nothing with you. When you know he's able, you got power beyond power. When you know he's able, God will prepare a table before you. When you know he's able, you can have peace, power, and joy. Can I get a witness? I like Shadrach, Meshach, and Abednego, because they said, "Oh, Nebuchadnezzar, we're not careful to answer you in this matter. We will not bow down and worship this image. You can do what you want to do because our God, here it is, he's able."
1: Yes, sir.
0: Can I get a witness?
1: Yeah.
0: He's able to deliver you out of our hands. Can I get a witness? Because Nebuchadnezzar said, "Who is that God that will deliver you out of my hands?" They said, "He's able."
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3: 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And today's Perfect Peace catalog number is 843, part one. And the title of the message is called Purposing God's Law. 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

That was Daryl Walls and PJ Morton with Able. I'm so excited about this young man, Daryl Walls. He actually was a backup singer for me on my Pink album. Those of y'all that know Miss Dorinda. Yes, Daryl Walls, and look at him now, y'all. He is soaring in the gospel music industry. Grammy Award winning member of Maroon 5, and that was PJ Morton. Well, up next is John P. Key with Church Medley.

Clap your hands right there. Where my church people at? Clap, clap. I wrote another song about 40 years ago. Went like this.

That was Tasha Cobbs Leonard with Do It Anyway. And you know, Tasha is known worldwide for her powerful worship music. Up next is Ricky Dillard with Hold On.

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And coming up next is the Bishop, Marvin Sapp, when he was there.

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that was fire with I Can Count On You. And I tell you, these young guys, Group Fire carries on the quartet gospel tradition with a fresh, modern sound. And I'm so excited about these young guys. They have really, really been moving quite swiftly through the gospel music industry. Next is Jacqueline Carr with Changing Your Story.

Hey, friends, I hate to leave you, but you know, as always, I appreciate you tuning in with me and me bringing you the best in gospel music. But the clock on the wall says it's all. So Miss Dorinda got to get up out of here. But I want to wish all of the mothers, the beautiful mothers out there that actually is getting prepared for this Mother's Day. Happy Mother's Day, and may this be the best Mother's Day you've had in a long time. I love you all so much. God bless. Here's Commission with Running Back to You.

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Hi, this is Sister Rachel, and I'm with the message on Friday mornings. A message from God is called a revelation or a divine revelation, which signifies the good news of Jesus Christ. 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

0: All right, ladies and gentlemen, you have been listening to the Early Morning Praise Show with Miss Dorenda Clark Cole, but no worries, we will be back on tomorrow with a different artist, and it all begins at 7 a.m. And of course, like always, we want you to tune in, and definitely we want you to be blessed. The time now is 7:56. Is checking quickly with the Gospel 800 traffic update. Standing online for a WTMR this morning is Jim Bachman. Good morning, Jim.
1: Good morning, Rachel. A couple of usual busy spots. 42 northbound Coles Road up to 295. A bit heavy. 55 north is Deptford in the 42 this morning. Southbound 295, slow Warwick Road to 42 northbound. Pretty much in the same stretch, 42 at the Warwick Road. You're slow. 130 New Jersey Turnpike in pretty good shape. And Franklin Bridge just light on the downside in the center city, Philadelphia. 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I'm Jim Bachman. We're the Master Reigns Gospel 800 WTMR.
0: All right, Jim. Thank you so much for that traffic update. The time now is 7:57. Let's go ahead and check in with the Gospel 800 weather forecast for today and tomorrow. We're in for another beautiful day. On today, we are really blessed. Yes, amen to that. It's going to be beautiful right now. It's gorgeous out there. It's 66 degrees, nice and mild temperatures, plenty of sunshine. The skies are beautiful. Devastating beautiful. Yes, it is. Today's high is going to reach around 85 degrees, and I want you to get out there and enjoy it. Tomorrow, we're going to have some clouds overhead, but no rain in sight. It's going to be a little cloudy, but however, the sun is going to wash all that away. Tomorrow, it's going to start off at 62 degrees, and then at the midday hour, we're going to reach a high of 89 degrees. Some areas is going to feel 90, 95 degree temperatures starting tomorrow. Yes, we're going to have a little heat wave coming our way. So that's our weather forecast for today and tomorrow. And we're about to move aside for the broadcast coming up at 8:15. It's called The Sound of Faith. Sister Sharon Knox and her father, Reverend Hardy. Today at 8:30, we have the Words of Wisdom with Bishop Simmons. And then after Bishop Simmons, we have gospel music from 8:45 all the way up until 9:15, where we're going to move aside for the broadcast called the Mount Airy Church of God in Christ. Bishop Ernest C. Morris, that location is 6401 Ogons Avenue in the West Oak Lane section of Philadelphia. 9:30 today, we have the Study the Word with Brother Larry. He's on all the way up until 10 o'clock. Then we're going to move aside for the broadcast at 10. Word of Life with Victor and Sharon Cooper. And then 10:30 is gospel music. And then 10:45, we move aside once again for the Church of Your Destiny radio broadcast with Bishop Wilson. However, it's Brother Callahan. He steps in for Bishop Wilson Monday, Tuesdays, and Wednesdays. And then Bishop Wilson, he go ahead and he finishes out the rest of the week. And then don't forget on Saturday and Sunday, the Church of Your Destiny airs at 3:45 p.m. to 4 p.m. with Bishop Wilson, none other than himself, and he does a great job. So tune in on the weekends with Bishop Wilson and the Church of Your Destiny radio broadcast, and be blessed. And then you know what it is, at 11 o'clock, we turn around for the Let's Talk radio broadcast. Your host, my brother, Michael Roberts. He will be in the house, and he will be ready to do nothing but give you the best of gospel music, letting the Holy Spirit lead the way. Amen. God bless you all. I had a great time today. I'm not in tomorrow. I'll be back on Friday morning, if the Lord says so. And listen, I want you to get out there. Tell somebody about the goodness of our Lord and Savior, Jesus Christ. Let them know that you're still here, because only the grace of God allows you to be. Amen. God bless you. Have a blessed day. Be encouraged, y'all. I'm telling you, we're going to be all right. The Lord is coming back for his people. We're going to be all right when we get up out of here. Amen. God bless you all. Come on, Dorenda. Tell them why you're still here.

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1: Greetings, friends and new listeners, and welcome to The Sound of Faith. I'm Sharon Ott, thanking you for tuning in today, because we know faith comes by hearing and hearing by the Word of God. If you've been enjoying my father, Brother Hardy's message from his Gideon series, then today you will hear the second part of this series, The Call to Gideon, Rebuilding the Altars.
2: It's God's people's fault because we have failed to teach our children the right way of holiness, and we have made holiness an evil-sounding, terrible word. And we've let them do everything that they want to do, and that's why that we are in a mess that we are in, and our children have no confidence in the church anymore. What is the answer? We've got to return to God in true repentance and rend our hearts and not our garments. We need to return to God and these old landmarks. We need to return to Him and build again His altars. We need to come back to the Word of God and preach it the way God has said it. For God has said what He meant, and He means what He says. Nothing else. Building mega churches isn't going to do it. And you can't even walk down your streets without being afraid to be accosted or shot. In fact, we got a new one now. You can't even go out to that car you sacrificed and compromised to get. That BMW and Mercedes and Porsche, because you go to get in it and somebody's going to come and carjack you. You see, they set up the idols of silver and gold, and God said, I'm going to remove them. That's who those carjackers go after. Mercedes, BMWs, Porsches, until it's so bad of carjacking, they just passed a federal law, make it a federal offense. You can't even drive your car for fear of being carjacked and even killed if you resist. Or even if you don't, if that demon feels like it, he'll blow you away. You can't walk down the street in some sections of our city being afraid if the stray bullets is going to kill you. You dare not stop in some neighborhoods at red lights. It was in our paper just within the last week or so. The woman stopped at the red light, and there they came with the guns and said, get out of my car. You know what she did? She floored it. That's what you need to do. Floor it and get out of the devil's territory. Get out of his domain. Why, just this week, we got the incident of a Bible Christian disc jockey. Supposed to be playing Christian music and be a Christian 4 hours a day. Shot dead with vials of cocaine in his hand. Cocaine in his blood. Honey, we got to get back to the old landmarks. We got to get back to the Word of God. We got to get back to Jesus. We got to tear down these idols and build the altar of God again. Amen. Nothing's going to bring deliverance. You read it. Not until God's people that are called by His name, 2 Chronicles 7:14, the seven steps to revival and heal our land. He didn't say He's going to heal our body. Amen. In this promise. There are other promises for that. But He said He'd heal our land. Our land is sick. Yeah. Our land is diseased and vile and rotten, yeah, and decayed with sin, the devil and demons. He said, if the people which are called by my name will humble themselves, pride has come in. Humble themselves and pray. Pride of their own self and their own right hand and their silver and their gold. Yeah. Don't need you, God. How many religions said they don't need God? They don't need to pray to God. They don't need God. If you pray, you show weakness. Well, brother, I'm weak. That's right. But when I pray, then I'm strong, because Jesus said, without me, you can do nothing. Right. But then Paul said in Philippians 4:13, I can do all things through Christ who or which strengthens me. Yeah. I need Him. Yeah. Every hour I need Him. Yeah. Every minute I need Him. Every second I need Him. I need Him all the time. I need you, Jesus. Pass me not, O gentle Savior. Don't you leave me. And the Lord said, I'll never leave you and I'll never forsake you. Though I'm with you always, and if we part, it's because you left me to go to the idols. It's because you turned your back on me. I'll never do it. I mean, if it was ever a parallel of today, as judges depleted, it is today. We have turned our back on God, tore down his altars or right way of worship, brought in the worship of the devil and demons, set up the idols of Baal and Ashtaroth, set up the idols of wickedness. Our generation is serving the gods of silver and of gold and of pleasure. Amen. Today, all over America, stadiums will be filled with thousands, up almost to 100,000 of people screaming over a piece of pigskin full of air. Yes. And a lot of churches are empty because they have turned their back on God. And the answer is the people called by my name to return to God. In prayer, in fasting, in seeking God, and doing the right thing, and restoring the right worship, and getting back on the Word of God, and coming out from amongst them, and get them out of our midst. He said, drive them out, and then after you drive them out, don't you go and join them. And you know how you drive them out? You preach the unadulterated Word of God. And either they'll come to the altar to Jesus or they'll get out. They're not going to stay around long. I said they won't stay around long if you preach the gospel. I said if you preach the truth, they're not going to stay around long. They're going to look for that easy gospel. Not only the sinner, but a lot of the saints, they're saying, prophesy unto me smooth things. Hey, preacher, child of God, you want to know how to get prosperous? Just preach smooth things. And you can have the crowds, and they'll pay you to preach that to them, because Paul said the day would come when they would heap to themselves teachers having itching ears. And they would turn their ears away from the truth and be turned unto fables. You can get a bigger crowd, more money to preach the fable than preaching the truth. All you got to do is, like one brother was going to do, get a white gown, a knit hat, and a staff, and I'll guarantee you he'll have hundreds of people following him and throwing money at him till they can't count it fast enough. Now I want to let you know, times change. But the word don't change. Times change, but God said, I'm God and I change not. And Jesus Christ the same yesterday, today, and forever. And the word is forever settled in heaven. And what was sin when Jesus walked the face of the earth is sin today. And what God said through Paul in 2 Corinthians, he says today, come from amongst them, saith the Lord, and be ye separate. Touch not the unclean thing. Then I will receive you. Then I will be your God and Father, and you shall be my children, saith the Lord. Then Paul added in that first verse of the 7th chapter of the 2nd Corinthians, therefore, brethren, having these promises, let us cleanse ourselves from all the filth of the flesh and spirit, thereby perfecting holiness in the sight of God. Having the promise that God would receive us, be our Father, in every meaning of the ramification term Father, supply our need, our provider, our protector, the one that is heir to all of his blessings. No, it's the church's fault, because we have turned our back on the Lord, and we have brought in the world to our services, brought in their wicked ways, and set up the idols of silver and gold, supposing gain is godliness, Paul said, turn away from it. And we don't trust in the Lord anymore. We trust in the almighty dollar. That's no more the almighty dollar. And we haven't trained our children. Don't bring them to Sunday school anymore. We don't train them up. We don't even come. And we're reaping God's judgment. You want to get God angry? Just thrust down his altar. Just turn your back on his word. Just thumb at him and set up your own gods. And just do your own thing of humanism. Just make yourself God. And give yourself to pleasure and madness and wine and strong drink and sex and orgies. That's what Solomon did, and at the end he said, it's all vanity. It's all no good. It's all worthless. It's all useless. It's vanity and vexation of spirit. Amen. The only way to be happy is to walk with your God and obey him. Amen. Hallelujah. Give him a clap offering. We got to return to God. We got to come back to the old landmarks. And it's got to start in the pulpit. The preachers are going to have to get back to God and get their eyes upon the truth. For without a vision, people perish. They have to cry aloud. God said, cry aloud and spare not, and show my people their sins and Jacob their transgression. We got to return to God and rend our heart, and not a lot of lip service. Yes. Most of the church services now, they go to church, well, what am I going to get out of this service tonight? And if I'm not going to get anything out of it, or if I don't think it's anything in it for me, I'm going to stay home. Amen. I heard one somebody tell me just recently, said, oh, we found a church near us. So now we know where to go when we need prayer.
1: Amen. What a stirring message by God's servant Brother Hardy, the call to Gideon, rebuilding the altars. I believe this message has spoken directly to your spirit, and if you are in tune with the voice of the Spirit of God, then you know, then truly it is time to tear down the idols of compromise and rebuild the altars of righteousness and true worship. If you've been stirred anew by this message, you will be happy to know that it can be ordered on CD. 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This message you heard today is a word for God's people to arise and build again his holy altars and do right in the sight of God. The bonus message, The Test of Leadership, defines what it takes to pass the required test to be qualified to be used by God in his glorious army. 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

0: Praise the Lord. This is Bishop Joseph Simmons. We're here today with a short message out of the book of Isaiah 59 and 19. Let us go there at the moment. So shall they fear the name of the Lord from the west, and his glory from the rising of the sun. When the enemy shall come in like a flood, the Spirit of the Lord shall lift up a standard against him. And the Redeemer shall come to Zion, and unto them that turn from transgressions in Jacob, saith the Lord. As for me, this is my covenant with them, saith the Lord. My spirit that is upon thee, and my words which I have put in thy mouth, shall not depart out of the mouth of thy seed, nor out of the mouth of thy seed, saith the Lord, from henceforth and forever. Arise, shine, for the light is come, and the glory of the Lord has risen upon us. For behold, the darkness shall cover the earth, and gross darkness the people. But the Lord shall arise upon thee, and his glory shall be seen upon thee, and the Gentiles shall come to thy light, and kings to the brightness of thy rising. Lift up thy eyes round about thee, and see all they that gather themselves together. They shall come to thee, thy sons shall come from afar, thy daughter shall be nursed at thy side. Use it for a subject, and the glory shall be seen. And the glory, thy glory, shall be seen. God, glory, his majesty, his excellency, that is upon, praise the Lord, the earth shall be seen upon his people. And they that delight themselves in the Lord shall experience the glory of the Lord. One of the headings of this verse, it says the future glory of Zion. And we all know that the Zion is the ancient city called Jerusalem. And that Jerusalem, that ancient city, was destroyed and rebuilt. And destroyed and rebuilt. So very many times since the writing of this particular letter, because this is 600 years before the birth of Christ, and Isaiah saw the glory of God being upon his people. Paul said there's no scripture without a private interpretation. But he said all scripture is given by the inspiration of God. All scripture is given by the inspiration of God. This inspired word can be used over and over and over again in different times and different seasons. Even though this glory was fulfilled upon the people of ancient Israel, yet it shall be seen upon the church in the kingdom of God. Yes, it is. The glory shall be seen. This glory, praise the Lord, that was predicted in ancient time to be upon ancient people of Israel shall be seen upon the church. It shall be seen upon the righteous. They shall experience God like never before. Hallelujah. I said they shall experience God's credit. You know, Jesus said in St. John chapter 17, when he was in prayer to the Father, he said, Father, I would that you give me the glory that I had with thee before the world was. Listen, look at that. The glory that thou had, that I had before the world was, I would that I receive that glory, and that glory will be shared. What is about shared? This glory that shall be upon him shall be upon them. And he said to the apostles, when the Holy Ghost comes, you shall have power. And you shall be my witnesses unto what? Jerusalem, Samaria, and the utmost parts of the earth. And the glory we are talking about shall be seen. This glory, so in ancient times, sometimes they call that glory that was in around the holies of holies, they call that Shekinah glory. That glory, then there was another glory, same kind of glory, that was upon Moses after he descended from the mountain. After that 40-day fast, the glory of God was upon him, and it could be seen on him, in so much that he had to put a veil over his face because of the glory of God. The glory of God can be seen, and it can be tangible. It can be felt. Hallelujah. Hallelujah. It will be felt and be seen on those that trust and have put their trust in him. Hallelujah. I said the glory shall be seen. God's glory. Hallelujah. I'm not talking about the optic or the benediction. Praise the Lord. But I'm talking about the glory of God. I'm talking about how he's going to be upon the children of God, so that they will be distinguished from darkness. They'll be separated. You won't have to say unto them, come ye out from the world and be separated, but you will see the light on them. Hallelujah. They'll be seen. The glory of God will be on them so that you will see and know that they're a child of God. Hallelujah. And the glory shall be seen. That's why in another place in the Gospels, Jesus, our Lord, said, let your light shine, that men may see your good works and glorify the Father in heaven. We're speaking on the subject, and the glory shall be seen. Then he turned around, the prophet said, arise to Israel and shine, for the light has come. Look at that glory. Look at the glory of God. Hallelujah. Look at the glory of God standing, sitting on his people, resting on his people, abiding on his people. So much that people, hallelujah, won't have to wonder who they are. They will know who they are. It'll be a distinction between God's people and the people of the world. this is even for you that are pastors and flocks, large flocks and small flocks. It would be obvious that God is with you because the glory of God will be upon your people. And you don't have to preach so hard about doctrines and different things, praise the Lord, because the glory is going to make up the difference. Hallelujah. And the glory shall be seen. Hallelujah. I wish someone can catch this in the spirit. Hallelujah. Catch it, praise the Lord. Hallelujah, for your ministry. And catch it, praise the Lord, so that you can understand, praise the Lord, God exaltation is different from the exaltation of man. When God does it, you have to prime it up. Like the old people used to have to prime up their well in order to get water out of it. They would have to pour the water down into a pump. Take a keg, a jug, pour it down in there and keep on pumping and pumping and pumping until the water spring back up. No. He said, no, shall not be like that. You don't have to prime it up. But he said, the glory shall be upon them. It would be deep. It won't be just on the surface, but it is on the surface, but it'd be all around us. It shall be seen. It shall be seen. And then the old timers had a song we sung. There shall be light in the evening time. The way to glory you shall surely find. It is the waterway. It is Christ today. The water in the evening time is speaking about the presence of God being on his people. The light of God and the presence of God being on his people, not given by man, but given by God. Hallelujah. And so much it be like the prophet who seen it. Look down through the time, and he was in that heavenly place, and he said, what are these two trees that are standing before the Lord of the earth? And what is it? These are the two anointed ones that stand before the whole Lord of all the earth. What are the golden pipes that pump out the golden oil? And one of them said, thou knowest. Thou know who these two anointed ones is. And they was pumping out the oil, the glory. Come on now. Upon the people on the earth. That glory shall be seen. That glory I'm talking about shall be seen. It won't be just guess. Oh, I got it. Oh, I believe in it, and I got it. People going to know you. Hallelujah. Because God's glory is going to be all over you. And it'll be a difference between you and those that are in darkness. Hallelujah. It's so bright. God's glory cannot be hid. This is Bishop Joseph Simmons and of the True Church of Christ and the Living God of the Apostolic Faith. We have at 1333 Monmouth Road in East Hampton, New Jersey. And I'm coming to you today, and I was talking on the subject, and his glory shall be seen. Now, this is just a partial portion of the message, but I want you to have it, and I want you to know, praise the Lord, there's a distinction between light and darkness. Amen. And God will put light on you. And then once God put his light and his glory on you, praise the Lord, you'll be distinguished from the world. May the blessing of the Almighty God be with you and your family. And may you grow up in the faith. For his glory shall be seen.
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0: I don't know about you, but I feel a hallelujah ringing in my spirit, in my soul. This is another day that the Lord has made, and we're rejoicing and being glad in it. How about you, my brothers and sisters? Don't forget, it was God in the person of Jesus Christ that woke you up this morning. Let me bring your attention again to this 56th number of Psalms, a Psalm of David, the cry of mercy sought. You remember we said, be merciful unto me, O God, for man would swallow me up. He's fighting daily, oppresses me. Listen, my enemy would daily swallow me up, for they are many that fight against me, O thou most high. Listen, every day they rasp my words, all their thoughts are against me for evil. Listen, they gather themselves together, they hide themselves, they mark my steps when they wait for my soul. But that's not the end of the psalm. Listen, verse 9, when I cry unto thee, then shall my enemies turn back. This I know, for God is for me. Verse 10, in God I will praise his word. In the Lord I will praise his word. 11, in God have I put my trust. I will not be afraid what man can do unto me. Verse 12, thy vows are upon me, O God. I will render praises unto thee. Verse 13, for thou hast delivered my soul from death. Will not thou deliver my feet from falling, that I may walk before God in the light of the living? There's something about these psalms that are just mind-blowing. What an encouraging word for today. Well, as you recall, we started Monday sharing with you that old familiar story found in the book of St. Luke, chapter 10, the story of the Good Samaritan. And I said on Monday at the end of my discourse, I wanted to ask you, my listening audience, a question. This all came about in answering a learned lawyer's question about how do one inherit eternal life. Jesus pointed him to the law of God, and in his learnedness he answered with the two laws that all of the laws rest on. Love the Lord thy God with all thy heart, thy soul, thy strength, and mind, and love thy neighbor as thyself. The law, he was quite sure that he knew what to do to inherit eternal life. He knew the law and was doing it. But Jesus dropped the bomb on him by shifting the question from intellect to conscience and practice. And that always pinches the nerves. The senselessness of conscience is brought out by the fact that he evidently thinks that he has kept the first requirement, that of all engrossing love of God. He had the God part down pat. But it was loving thy neighbor as thyself is where he faltered. The scribe, wishing to justify himself, asked Jesus the question, well, who is my neighbor? The question was meant to excuse himself, but it really condemned him. So storytelling Jesus started telling the story of the parable of the Good Samaritan. He says a certain man no great someone, A. Lane, this man, this a certain man was coming down from Jerusalem to Jericho. Jerusalem, one of the oldest cities in the world. Coming down Jericho Road, the tours for beggars and thieves who camped nearby, robbing travelers among the narrow, winding mountain roads. Jericho Road, ideal for ambush with many hiding places for bandits and little likelihood to help for the unfortunate victim. Every turn could mean a disaster. And so the story goes, this man fell among thieves who stripped him of his garment, wounded him badly, left him lying there half dead. The story goes, by chance, there came down a priest down the same road. The minister of the holy sacraments of the Lord, director of the religious worship in the temple. He saw the wounded man lying there, did not stop, simply passed by on the other side. Sometime later, a Levite, one appointed to assist the priest in the temple, came by and saw the wounded man, but he stopped, looked at him at least. But he also passed by on the other side. Later, a certain Samaritan, a half-breed, part of Jew and part of something else, a despised people by the Jews living in the despised area. When he saw him, he stopped and had compassion on him. He went to him, bandaged up his wounds, poured oil and wine on his wound, set him on his own animal, brought him to the inn, and took care of him all that night. The next day, the innkeeper paid the innkeeper for all the expenses, gave the innkeeper extra money to care for him while he went to take care of his business, and told the innkeeper, if there's any other expenses taken, when I come by here, I'll pay the bill. Now, the meaning, the lawyer restatement of Leviticus 19:18, thou shalt love the Lord thy God with all thy heart, soul, strength, and mind, and thy neighbor as thyself. And Jesus responds in Luke 10:28, you have answered correctly. Do this and you shall live, and begin to talk about the parable of the Good Samaritan. Shows that we don't just have obligation to God, but also obligation to human beings in general. The love of God is best seen in the service to mankind. Love is both vertical and horizontal. Jesus shows in this parable, we do have a responsibility to people, whosoever, because everyone is our neighbor. The priest and the Levite is nothing more than the insensitivity and sufferingness of many who have made it in life. Good job, suburban living, nice cars, money in the bank. I got mine, you get yours. Now, I'm not knocking wealth. Yes, in the church, but cold as ice. Formal religiousness are always cold. So busy investigating the limit of the religious duty as to forget to do it. I will have mercy and not sacrifice, says God. These heartless too teaches us the terrible pitilessness of church folks, some church folks, not all church folks, who can walk with shut eyes and hearts to the suffering of others. They can see homeless folks, no compassion, abused wives, no compassion, neglected children, foster homes, no compassion, lonely citizens, no compassion, adopted fathers can't support their family, trying their best, no compassion, broken-hearted mothers who lost their sons or daughters with some senseless killing, no compassion, single parents who are struggling to make ends meet, no compassion. This story is not just a parable. This is real life story. The world is full of hurting people, beat up people, stripped and left for dead folks. Yes, the Samaritan is nothing more than Christianity in action. He who don't just talk the talk, but also walk the walk. We're talking about Christianity that can feel. Real Christianity that makes one do. Real Christianity that understands the bottom line. I was hungry and you gave me something to eat. I was thirsty, you gave me something to drink. I was naked and you put clothes on my back. I was in prison, you came and visited me. I was sick and you ministered unto me. Yes, real Christianity that is full of compassion, love, and mercy. Oh, my brothers and sisters, if the church was full of good Samaritans, people who understood the duty of love to mankind, people who understood being a Christian exalts a life of service as the highest ideal of human life. People who understand the bottom line of Christianity is what I mentioned that we read in Matthew 25. Yes. People who understand a neighbor is anyone who is in need, regardless of race, nationality, or religion. Uh-oh, my time was up for the day. Father, we pause and thank you for your loving kindness, your tender mercy, and all your manifold blessings. We pray a special prayer for those in hospital, bed of affliction, convalescent homes, or brothers and sisters behind the prison walls. We pray for our president, his cabinet. May you lead and guide them in making the right decisions. We pray for the engineers that does such a fabulous job. We pray for relationships, our men and wives, relationship, parent and children relationships. We're great believers if we get our homes together, certainly our schools would be so much improved and outside to be so much safer. We thank you for bringing our service person back home and a special prayer for our disabled veterans. We pray that there would be halters to the sentence, murders and the killings and violence in a major city, especially in the city of Philadelphia. May we continue, we who are called by the name, to humble ourselves and seek your face and turn from your wicked way, so you will hear from heaven and heal our land. We pray a special prayer for our police and fire personnel who risk their lives 24/7 and have world where there's bad apples in the barrel, but to remove those individuals not fit for that kind of authority. We certainly bless those men and women who are faithful to their calling. We pray for the police commissioner, the sheriff. We pray for the governor, the mayor. We pray, reach forth for your merciful hand. All these catastrophic areas around the globe, when you think of the thousands of lives that have been lost, fires, earthquakes, hollow floods, COVID-19. People have lost every earthly possession they ever accumulated to get those people back on their feet. So many families are in mourning. You comfort them as only you can. And may we, the church, play our part in lifting the burden of a sick and dying and cold and callous world. And bless us to be a blessing. And would you ever get our name to praise, for we ask it in Jesus' name, amen.
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Good morning, and welcome to a study in the Word with Brother Larry. God bless everyone. Let's pray. Abba Father, we praise you. Thank you this morning for the entering in of your throne of mercy and grace. And as we enter in, our hearts is filled with thanksgiving and praise unto you, for you are worthy of all praises. Father, we thank you this morning for your providence in our lives. We thank you for this new day you made and woke us up and let us see it and live and move and walk in it. And as we go forth, Lord, we just ask your blessings on our going out and our coming in. We thank you this morning for all of our benefits in Christ Jesus. We thank you for forgiveness of our sins, salvation, deliverance, and eternal life with you. So, Father God, as we come now, we have requests that we bring before your throne. And we do follow the pattern that Jesus left for us, telling us how to pray. He said, ask anything in his name. So we ask these petitions in the mighty name of Jesus this morning, trusting in you, O God, because you're faithful and just and true, holy and righteous, and you honor your word. So we thank you for the radio managers this morning. As we lift them unto you, the listeners, we thank you for them as they're on the air listening, and my family as well. Lord, we thank you for your blessings in our lives. Keep us today, Lord. Put a hedge of protection around us. Lord, give us favor. Fill us with your joy and your peace. Fill us full of hope in Christ Jesus. Touch those of us that are sick and afflicted or racked with aches and pains. Give comfort, we pray, in the name of Jesus. Lord, we pray for promotions and doors to be opened today. And we ask that no weapon formed against us prosper. Lord, give us wisdom and knowledge. Open up the eyes of our understanding. Help us to receive your truth and teach us how to separate the wheat from the chaff, to search your word by what they hear, Lord, and see if they be according to the scriptures, your holy, authoritative word. And as we come this morning, we're so grateful to you for your goodness and your mercy, O God. And we pray for those that don't know you, Father God, and your Son, Jesus Christ, whom you have sent in the pardoning of their sins. We pray that there be a mighty move, a conviction and convincing by your Holy Spirit that will cause them to repent and turn to you, the living God, for eternal life, for salvation, for freedom, for healing, for hope and joy and peace. So we just pray for them as well. Lord, we pray for those that are in bereavement today, because that's a constant thing. We are here once, then we die. We pray for your comfort for those broken hearts this morning. Lord, we pray for your healing for them. And we just pray, Lord, that you turn their mourning into dancing in the name of Jesus. Lord, we thank you now. And we lift our radio program unto you. We pray that we say something that will
challenge the listeners to see if they're true, and if they're true, to receive them and just grow in our freedom and knowledge and truth of you, O Lord. So we thank you now as we lift the program to you. Holy Spirit, have your way in our lives and be with us now, teaching us, leading us, and guiding us into all truth. In the name of Jesus, we ask these blessings and thank you for them. We ask that you remember everybody that we are duty-bound to pray for today. Thank you, Father God, for all these blessings. Amen. Well, amen. And as we get going this morning, we are in the book of Matthew, chapter 24, and we are in verse 3. And we are discussing the phrase, the end of the world, that ends that third verse in Matthew chapter 24. And as we said on yesterday's lesson and previous programs, that word end of the world is a mistranslation. And when you search it out, you see that they corrected that after so many years. But the reading should have been the end of the age. And we talked about, since that had been in the scriptures over 200 or 300 years, how that has affected or shaped our idea or understanding about the earth when we read the scripture, like in 2 Peter, when he talks about the elements being on fire and stuff, we come up with the idea that the earth is going to be burning up and replenished. We got all kind of sayings, but they are not biblically sound. That's because of that mistranslation. And then because the traditions grabbed hold of men, grabbed that phraseology, and it's been passed on, it's been taught to us at home, it's been preached to us in the churches, and it's been talked about in our conversations, and it's embedded in us. And it's hard to break those ideals. And I'm not oblivious to that because I came out from under that persuasion. I thank God for it, helping me transition to the correct understanding of the end of the age, knowing that that was the end of that particular era or age of the old economy, the law system, the Jewish age. Those things is what was coming to an end. Those elements, those rituals, they were coming to an end because the transition was being made from the old to the new covenant, which is a better covenant. It's an everlasting covenant. It's for us today. That opened the door for us to come in as Gentiles. We come into that, all that inheritance, all those blessings. And that's what the Apostle Paul says to those Gentiles in the Ephesian church. He's telling them that blessed be the God and Father of our Lord and Savior Jesus Christ, who have blessed us with all spiritual blessings in heavenly places in Christ Jesus. So he was letting them know, hey, it's for you too. It's not only for the Jew, it's for everybody. And that's what's so beautiful about
our Lord and Savior Jesus Christ. He took the middle wall of partition down, the things that divided us, and he opened the way for all to come in. And I thank God for that. It don't matter if you're black, white, brown, yellow, whatever. We can come to and to enter into the kingdom of God through the work of Jesus Christ, his sacrificial life that he gave, the shedding of his blood to pay for our sins, the sin of all men. So all men are sinners. David said, we are born in sin and shaping in iniquity. All men need the work of Jesus Christ at Calvary. They need that gift that God gave, and that is the gift of his only son. He gives us now acquittal. We are free. He paid the debt. We couldn't pay that debt. Nobody was worthy. All have sinned and come short of the glory of God. So I don't want to get too far away from this today. I want to read a little bit, and I want to say a little bit more. I want to read because I'm in the book that we were reading yesterday, and it's talking about the end of the world. And it was written by Glenn L. Hill, and I find it to be spot on when it comes to the scriptures. I read them, but I also search the scripture to make sure they are true. So we're going to read maybe a page or two, and hopefully maybe three. We'll see. But the end of the world in Matthew chapter 24, verse 3, is a mistranslation, probably in our Bibles. But if you get the newer Bibles, they corrected that. Even you can even research it. They corrected it and made it the end of the age. So we're going to pick up where we stopped yesterday reading in the book that I have from Brother Glenn Hill. And the topic is the end of the world. So here we go. And I would invite you to write the scriptures down whenever we get them, and then look at them for yourself. Okay. Now, we ended up yesterday, he was saying the doctrine, he says, I can say that because the church teaches about the end of the world and the end of time are totally and biblically are totally without any biblical foundation. Then he says, now that is a dilemma of huge proportion for Christianity. The truth is, not only is the teaching of the end of the physical earth unbiblical, but it is a direct contradiction of the Bible. Consider these passages. Neither will I again smite any more every living thing as I have done. Genesis 8:21. And he built his sanctuary like high places, like the earth, which he hath established forever. Psalms 78:69. The world also is established that it cannot be moved. Psalms 93:1. Who laid the foundations of the earth that it should not be removed forever? Psalms 104:5. Thy faithfulness is unto all generations. Thou hast established the earth,
and it abided forever. Psalms 119, verse 90. One generation passeth away, and another generation cometh, but the earth abideth forever. Ecclesiastes chapter 1, verse 4. Unto him be glory in the church by Christ Jesus throughout all ages, world without end. Amen.

the flood, that he would never again destroy every living thing on earth. We have the words of the psalmist, the words of the wise man, Solomon, and the words of the apostle Paul. All of these passages contradict the teaching that the earth and its people will soon come to a fiery end. Instead, these verses tell us that God will never do such a thing. They tell us that the earth's existence is forever, and we live in a world without end. However, the King James Version of the Bible does speak of the end of the world. So since God has promised not to smite every living thing again, what do these scriptures mean? Let us see if we can find some answers. The phrase, the end of the world, appears 5 times in the King James Version. The phrases, the end of this world, and the ends of the world, each appear 1 time. When you add them up, it comes to 7, he says. In all 7 verses, the word translated world is from the Greek word aeon, which means age. Thus, the King James Version tends to mislead us in our effort to understand these passages. Properly translated, these verses would all read the end of the age, the end of this age, and the end of the age, and the ends of the age. I am not saying this because it helps support my position. I'm reading my book. I hope you have come to know me well enough to realize that I am no longer interested in trying to make the scriptures support my beliefs. I just want the truth and only the truth. I will change my position to conform to whatever the scriptures teach. However, it is true that the word world should be age and is translated age in the newer Bible translations. I have checked the following versions and all of them have made this correction in all 7 verses. The King James Bible, the New American Standard Bible, the English Standard Version, the New International Version. So the truth is, neither Jesus nor any of his apostles ever used the term the end of the world. They said the end of the age. Of course, they could have used the word world. As we have learned in our studies, a world was coming to its end in the first century. We saw this especially in our book, At the Last Days. But the world that was ending was not our literal planet Earth. It was the world of the Jewish people, that spiritually and physically collapsed in a pile of rubble by A.D. 70. This is when the temple was destroyed. This is the end of the world or age to which all 7 of these verses refer. The secret to understanding these 7 verses and most of the New Testament is to be able to see

0: that with the fall of Jerusalem in AD 70, the old Mosaic age came to its end. And this is the end foretold in Old Testament prophecy and mentioned so often in the New Testament. And you can look in Jeremiah chapter 31, verses 31 to 34, and you'll see that that matches, I think, Hebrews chapter 8 about a new covenant. Okay, we're going to read on. Bible scholars are unanimous that the Jewish people believed in two ages. First was the age in which they were living when Christ came. This period was called this age, and it was the Mosaic Age, the age of Moses, the law, and the prophets. They looked forward to another age, which was referred to as the age to come, and was the Masonic age, the age of the Messiah. Jesus uses this terminology in Matthew chapter 12, verse 32, when he says, "It shall not be forgiven him, neither in this world or age, neither in the world or age to come." We know that the Jews' world age, I'm sorry, we know that we, forgive me for that. I need my glasses. Let me put them on. We know that the Jews' Messiah came, and his name was Jesus. But his people failed to recognize and accept him. However, their failure did not stop the march of time or God's plan. The age of Moses still came to its end, and the age of Christ still had its beginning. All of this, both the ending and the beginning, reached its climax at 70 AD. Jesus' people would not acknowledge or accept him. Their insistence on holding on to the things of their old Mosaic age became great obstacles and hindrances to the advancement of the new Messianic age of Jesus. And I'm going to stop right there for today. And I had a thought as I was reading that, how just so similar, or just like that is with the people of today. We hold on, even believers, we hold on to things that we need to let go. And these things become hindrances that holds us back in our Christian journey, in our race. As Hebrews, I think chapter 12 says, 12:1-2, it says, therefore sin, we have such a great cloud of witnesses. He says, let us lay aside every weight and the sin that so easily beset us, and let us run this race with patience, looking unto Jesus, the author and the finisher of our faith. And he tells us to consider what Jesus went through, the hostilities, and the opposition. They didn't want him to be their king, a leader over them. That's in Luke 19:14. And they were just so hostile. They hated him. And as the scripture says, they hated me without a cause. didn't have a reason to hate him. He came to bless them, to help them, but they hated him. And all this happened because there was a lack of knowledge. There was a blindness in the scripture. They had the scriptures, and Jesus told them, you search the scriptures, you think you have eternal life, but they testify of me. And don't we do the same thing today? We got the scriptures. We read them, and somehow we miss Jesus. We read them, and we miss who he is, what he's done. We miss his complete, totally finished work at Calvary. We miss it, and therefore it causes us to think we can add something to it, or you need some tweaking over here, fix this a little bit, fix that a little bit. But we can't add anything to the finished work of Calvary. If we do, then it's polluted. It does no good. Only the pure blood of Jesus was acceptable for our sins. And I kind of wanted to talk about that a little bit today, about things that hold us back. And I had some examples in my own life I just kind of wanted to say a little bit about, but it's a good thing for conversation. But I still don't want us to get too far away from what we're discussing in Matthew chapter 24, the end of the world and that mistranslation and what the way it should have been translated. And I hope this is helping us to see why we believe so many things that's unscriptural when it comes to Jesus' second coming. We've heard it so much, it's hard to shake it off. But I think about the scripture that tell us, let us lay aside every weight and the sin that so easily beset. We have to let some things go. We got to lay some things aside. We got to look into the Bible for ourselves and search and get the truth of the matter that our Savior did not commit perjury. He told the truth about his second coming. We assume, because of the traditions of man and how they have inundated our minds and our spirits. But Jesus says, if you hang out with me and his word abide in us, we'll know the truth, and the truth will make us free. 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

Father, speak to us, your children, for your glory and our good, in Jesus' name, amen. Turn with me to the book of Genesis. The book of Genesis, very first book in the Bible. The English title comes from the Greek Septuagint translation of the Hebrew and means origin, birth, or generation. The earliest existing records universally attribute the book to Moses. Educated by the Egyptians, Moses could have written in several languages and scripts. His first book serves as an incredible introduction not only to the Exodus, but also to the whole of the Bible. Increasingly, archaeological data has served to confirm Mosaic authorship and embarrass those who argue against it. A case in point is the fact that it is now deemed, it's been demonstrated that writing was very old by 1500 BCE. It was already old. The exact date isn't given, but Moses could have used any number of written or oral records and most likely wrote it in the wilderness of Sinai after the Exodus in 1445 BCE. As Israel became a nation, they needed teaching on the origin, not only of the human race, but also of the nations that they would face in Canaan. Especially did they need to know of the covenant made with Abraham, which, among other promises, gave them the land of the Canaanites. The prophecy given to Abraham not only promised their return, but it also implied God's will to destroy the wicked inhabitants whose time for judgment had come. The nation of Israel had, as it were, been born in the womb of Egypt. They needed to recognize their roots as being in the land to which they were going. This should have produced faith that God had cared for them and for the patriarchs for his will to be concluded. The book concludes with a further prediction of the national destiny by Joseph's request to return his bones to the land of their inheritance. This book begins with basic material on the beginning of the earth, the birds, the fish, the animals, and finally, God's crown creation, mankind. Verse 1 provides a refutation of six popular false philosophies popular throughout all of history. In the beginning, God. That denies atheism and its doctrine of no God. In the beginning, God. That denies polytheism in its doctrine of many gods. In the beginning, God created. That denies fatalism in its doctrine of chance. In the beginning, God created. That denies evolution and its doctrine of infinite becoming. God created heaven and earth. That denies pantheism, which makes God and the universe identical. God created heaven and earth. That denies materialism, which asserts the eternity of matter. The first sentence destroys false philosophy. More specifically, the book's theme evolves around how God chose one man out of all the nations through whom he would make a nation to bless all the nations. Chapters 1 to 11, that's about 20% of the book, covers over 2,000 years of history from creation to about 2135 BCE when Abraham was born, though those dates can be disputed. Chapter 12 through 50, that's 80% of the book. It covers less than 300 years. Because we know Joseph died right around 1837 BCE. So the book is selective thematic history, not a broad story of mankind. In addition, the book was written to prepare Israel to understand their patriarchal roots and their divine destiny as possessors of the land of the Canaanites. Genesis was written to build the faith, get this, of a slave people, that they might become a mighty nation by depending on God.
Genesis provides the foundation upon which the entire Bible is built. Without the redemptive story, you'd have no biblical basis. None. It provides the plot of the biblical drama that climaxes in the book of Revelation, Genesis. Have you ever had like a really, really, really bad day? Have you had a day when nothing seems to go right? Despite your best efforts, nothing seems to go right. If you think you have had a bad day, I want you to consider the testimony of this person as he attempts to explain his accident to the insurance company. Here's what he says. I'm writing in response to your request for additional information. In block number 3 of the accident reporting form, I put poor planning as the cause of my accident. You said in your letter that I should explain more, and I trust that the following details are sufficient. I am a bricklayer by trade. On the day of the accident, I was working alone on the roof of a new 6-story building. When I completed my work, I discovered that I had about 500 pounds of bricks left over. Rather than carry the bricks down by hand, I decided to lower them in a barrel by using a pulley system, which fortunately was attached to the side of the building at the 6th floor. Securing the rope at the bottom ground level, I went up to the roof, swung the barrel out, and loaded brick into it. Then I went back down to the ground and untied the rope, holding it tightly to ensure a slow descent of 500 pounds of bricks. See where this is going. You will note in block number 11 of the accident reporting form that I weigh 175 pounds. Due to my surprise at being jerked off the ground so suddenly, I lost my presence of mind and forgot to let go of the rope. Needless to say, I proceeded at a rather rapid rate up the side of the building. In the vicinity of the 3rd floor, I met that barrel coming down. This explains the fractured skull and the broken collarbone. Slowed only slightly, I continued my rapid ascent, not stopping until the fingers of my right hand were 2 knuckles deep into the pulley system. Fortunately, by this time, I had regained my presence of mind and was able to hold tightly to the rope in spite of my pain. At approximately the same time, however, the barrel of bricks hit the ground and the bottom fell out of the barrel. Devoid of the weight of the bricks, the barrel now weighed approximately 50 pounds. I refer you again to my weight in block number 11. As you might imagine, I began the rapid descent down the side of that building. In the vicinity of the 3rd floor, I met the barrel coming up. This accounts for the 2 fractured ankles and the lacerations on my legs and lower body. The encounter with the barrel slowed me enough to lessen my injuries when I fell on the pile of bricks. And fortunately, only 3 vertebrae were cracked. I'm sorry to report, however, that as I lay there on the bricks in pain, unable to move, and watching the barrel 6 stories above, I again lost my presence of mind, and I let the rope go. Today, we're going to give consideration to someone who just kept having bad days. And what makes this person so interesting is that in the midst of these difficult situations, he shows tremendous courage and strength. His name is Joseph. When we first come across Joseph, we note that he is the favorite son of Jacob. He is
such a favorite that Jacob gives him this very expensive colored coat that makes the other brothers crazy. You see, Joseph had a sibling problem. They were all very jealous that Joseph had received such a beautiful coat. But what made it worse were the dreams that Joseph kept having. These dreams were prophecies of greatness and places of leadership, even over his brothers and his father. Needless to say, the brothers didn't receive the reports about these dreams very well. So one day, his father sends him on a journey, this mission to his brothers. Seeing an opportunity to get rid of this annoyance, they took their brother prisoner. I mean, they had had enough, and they cast him into a pit to die. Now, Reuben, the eldest, interceded for a change of plans. Instead of leaving Joseph to die, they agreed to sell him to some Ishmaelites, who then would take him to Egypt. This brings us to our text of Genesis chapter 39. So we're going to break down the story of Joseph in Genesis 39 into six sections that'll show how he handled adversity. In the first section is promotion. The Bible says, now Joseph had been brought down to Egypt, and Potiphar, an officer of Pharaoh, the captain of the guard, an Egyptian, had bought him from the Ishmaelites who had brought him down there. The Lord was with Joseph, and he became a successful man, and he was in the house of his Egyptian master. His master saw that the Lord was with him, and that the Lord caused all that he did to succeed in his hand. So Joseph found favor in the sight and attended to him and made him overseer of his house and put him in charge of all that he had. From the time that he made him overseer in his house and over all that he had, the Lord blessed the Egyptian's house for Joseph's sake. The blessing of the Lord was on all that he had in house and in field. So he left all that he had in Joseph's charge. And because of him, he had no concern about anything but the food that he ate. When Joseph reached Egypt, we believe that brother was about 17 years old. The Ishmaelites sold him to a man named Potiphar. But I need you to know, Potiphar was no ordinary man. When it came to Egyptian leadership, he was up near the top, because Potiphar headed up the military wing that guarded the Pharaoh. So Joseph is forced to leave his life as a shepherd farmer and becomes a servant in an Egyptian household. And it's here that he's going to learn customs and language, and even becomes familiar with hieroglyphics. Immediately, Joseph shows a flair for administration. His administrative skills were put to work, and it becomes clear to Potiphar that he got a bargain. This Joseph was a valuable person. Everything that Joseph did, he did well. Everything that Joseph managed had been done better than it had ever been done before. And the text tells us why. It tells us why. There is a relationship between God's presence and his blessing. The Lord was with Joseph. Joseph knew prosperity because God was with him. It had nothing to do with Joseph per se. It was because God was with him. In spite of his circumstances, God was with him. And because God was with him, all that he touched prospered. The text also makes it clear to us that this was no ordinary prosperity. It was extraordinary. It was unexpected, but it was also very obvious. Even Potiphar had to acknowledge that God was with Joseph. So because Joseph was a faithful man with unusual ability, Potiphar entrusted the entire management of his house to him. And as a result, Potiphar was blessed as well. Promotion.
The second section is proposition. Verse 7 begins, "Now Joseph was handsome in form and appearance. And after a time, his master's wife cast her eyes on Joseph and said, 'Lie with me.' But he refused and said to his master's wife, 'Behold, because of me, my master has no concern about anything in his house. He has put everything that he has in my charge. He is not greater in this house than I am, nor has he kept back anything from me except you, yourself, because you are his wife. How then can I do this great wickedness and sin against God?' And as she spoke to Joseph day after day, he would not listen to her, to lie beside her, or to be with her." So let's get this right from the start. Joseph's a good-looking guy. Joseph's well-built and handsome. The girls would go crazy for this guy. I mean, you combine this with his great leadership skills, watch out for where this guy could go. But with his good looks, there did come a problem. You see, the wrong woman was looking at Joseph. It's Potiphar's wife. And it is here that we learn that it is difficult but possible to say no. The text tells us that he was pressured day after day. He was being hounded by this seductress who was working to break down his resistance. She even made eyes at him, encouraging him to come to her side. It was convenient. It was compelling. But Joseph says no. You see, Joseph had a wholehearted trust in God's purpose for him. Joseph was convinced that God had chosen him to rule. Therefore, he was not going to sin against God. Giving in to this brazen woman would have been easy and perhaps even useful later on. Nevertheless, the brother said no. There was no debating. There was no flirtatious conversation. He doesn't say no and then play yes. He recognizes that this position by Potiphar's wife was wicked. It was a violation against his master, against marriage, and most of all against God. He refused to sin against his master and violate his trust. He refused to sin against marriage, viewing it as sacred. He refused to sin against God because it was a wicked act and he had been called to rule. You see, one cannot sin against God if you're convinced of becoming a significant part of God's program. No one can fulfill his or her divine destiny by disobeying God. Ain't gonna happen. Joseph knew this, and it means he says no. Proposition. Third is purity. Verse 11 and 12 say, "But one day when he went into the house to do his work, and none of the men of the house was there in the house, she caught him by his garment, saying, 'Lie with me.' But he left his garment in her hand and fled and got out of the house." Joseph teaches us well here that when temptation comes, it's time to move quickly. The text tells us that she had maneuvered the situation so that they were alone. She has engineered an opportunity to entice him. You know how easy he could have said, "Why not? I mean, I'm a man. She's a woman. It's a nice arrangement. After all, I could use a little affection." But this is not how Joseph understood it. He understood it to be harmful to his soul. It was a wicked thing. So when she boldly grabs him, that brother just fled. He doesn't debate. He doesn't say, "Well, you know what, let me think about this." He runs, although we would recommend next time that he take his coat with him. Purity. Purity. And this makes me think of Nancy Reagan's back in the day, "Just Say No." I thought it was stupid then, and I think it's stupid now, because that is not nearly enough. You know who shows us the way? Joseph. He didn't just say no,
He put distance between him and no. That's the way you do it. You need to put distance between that thing and yourself. The fourth section is perjury. Beginning at verse 13, and as soon as she saw that he had left his garment in her hand and had fled out of the house, she called to the men of her household and said to them, "See, he has brought among us a Hebrew to laugh at us. He came into me to lie with me, and I cried out with a loud voice. And as soon as he heard it, that I lift up my voice and cried out, he left his garment beside me and fled out of the house. Then she laid up his garment by her until his master came home. And she told him the same story, saying, the Hebrew servant whom you have brought among us came to me to laugh at me. But as soon as I lifted up my voice and cried out, he left his garment beside me and fled out of the house." Well, when one is spurned, slighted, rejected, love can quickly turn to hate. Seeing that she's not going to get her way with Joseph, Potiphar's wife makes a false accusation. She accuses him of doing the very thing that she did. She says that he tried to take advantage of her. Fortunately, she had frightened him away by, as she said, screaming. It was screaming, by the way, that nobody heard. And to prove it, she held the evidence in her little hand. Naturally, there's going to be an emotional reaction to such a crime. When one is accused of attempting to rape, the people involved, especially the husband, are going to be none too happy. Perjury. The fifth section is punishment. As soon as his master heard the words that his wife spoke to him, "This is the way your servant treated me," his anger was kindled, and Joseph's master took him and put him into the prison, the place where the king's prisoners were confined. And he was there in prison. There was a preacher who returned home from a trip, and one of the laymen met him at the train station. And the preacher asked him, "Well, how are things going?" And he said, "Well, while you were going, a tornado came through town and tore up my house." And the preacher said, "Well, I'm going to be honest with you. That was God's punishment for the way you've been living." Then the layman said, "Well, preacher, it blew out your house down too." I think we can all say this. Sin always has consequences. It is just the meaning behind those consequences that we have to be careful about. The response in our story is predictable. Potiphar is angry. He's very angry. And there does not seem to be any questioning. You ever notice that? There doesn't seem to be any questioning by Potiphar of Joseph. Because you have to wonder whether or not there's a pattern of this behavior before. Interestingly, it was a crime punishable by death. Yet he was put in prison where the political prisoners were kept. He goes from the penthouse to the jailhouse. And do you know where this new location was? It's Potiphar's house. He goes downstairs to the dungeon. What makes this so hard is that it is utterly unjust. How can God let this happen to Joseph? He should be blessed for obeying God, not punished. The one that should be suffering the consequences isn't him, it's Potiphar's wife. Why does obedience have to be so unpleasant? Punishment. That sixth section, the sixth section, it's prosperity. Verse 21. But the Lord was with Joseph and showed him steadfast love and gave him favor in the sight of the keeper of the prison. And the keeper of the prison put Joseph in charge of all the prisoners who were in the prison.
Whatever was done there, he was the one who did it. The keeper of the prison paid no attention to anything that was in Joseph's charge because the Lord was with him. And whatever he did, the Lord made it succeed. Well, we learn here that God does not forget us, even in the midst of our suffering. Joseph is held in prison because he did the right thing. He fled the temptation to do the wrong thing. And instead of being honored, he's punished. It's a lesson that we all need to learn because pain and suffering are inevitable. If someone tells you they are not, they are lying to you. But if suffering is inevitable, let it also be known that misery is optional. Joseph seemed to be keeping his perspective. He had been in prison before. His brothers threw him there. If God could raise him then, he could raise him now. And God does. Since it's likely the jailers already knew him, he's quickly put in charge. He uses the gift of administration and leadership that God had given him and puts him immediately at work. And again, Joseph enjoys a measure of prosperity. Why? Because the Lord is with him. Prosperity. So, let me ask you this. Are you dedicated to God's calling on your life? Are you so dedicated as Joseph was to fulfill the God-given destiny he has given you? And if you are, then realize this. First, you have to have the courage to do the right thing. You have to have the courage to do the right thing. Even if the immediate consequences are less than desirable. The Battle of Antietam in 1862 lasted for about 12 hours and ranks as the bloodiest day of the Civil War, with 10,000 Confederate casualties and even more on the Union side. At last, the sun went down and the battle ended, wrote one historian. Smoke heavy in the air, the twilight quivering with the anguished cries of thousands of wounded men. Though militarily a draw, the mediocre Union general George McClellan was able to end the brilliant Robert E. Lee's thrust into Maryland, forcing him to retire across the Potomac. How was this possible? Two Union soldiers found a copy of Lee's battle plans and delivered them to McClellan before the engagement. In some respects, we are no match for our adversary, the devil, whose wiles we're told to be wary of. But as with General McClellan, our enemy's plans have fallen into our hands. We know his usual strategies to entice us with lies, lust, greed, and the like. With such knowledge given us by God's word and God's spirit within, we too can have the courage to resist the enemy's advances. The war for our soul is going to happen. And so the temptation is going to come. There will be the temptation to get even. There will be the temptation to tarnish character. There will be the temptation to spend what you don't have. There will be the temptation to cheat. There will be the temptation to manipulate others. There will be the temptation to compromise sexually. And it'll be easy to give in. It'll be easy to think, ain't nobody gonna know. I'll do it this once. But I want you to note this. Joseph was victorious, not in one momentous occasion, but the day by day. He was successful because he dwelt on the promises, not on the problems. He was successful because he remembered that God controls our circumstances and we control our responses. You see, second, God always has something bigger in mind than we see in the immediate. Joseph had proof.
God was faithful to Joseph even when his brothers threw him in the pit. God was faithful to Joseph even when he was sold into slavery. God was faithful to Joseph even when he was accused falsely. God was faithful to Joseph even when he was put in prison. God is as much present with us in our suffering as he is with us at our peace. Because God knows that it is in our suffering that we truly grow. We don't grow in prosperity, but we grow in affliction. So we must not avoid these hard decisions. Third, we can't lose sight that wrong is wrong no matter what the circumstance. Wrong is wrong even when you don't get caught. Wrong is wrong even when you think you're doing it for a good cause. Wrong is wrong even when others are doing worse things. Wrong is still wrong even if it doesn't bother your conscience. Wrong is even wrong when others consider it acceptable. We have to have the courage to do what's right. We must be determined to live a life characterized by moral excellence. For Joseph, he experienced the fulfillment of God's promise. He would rule. And guess what Joseph did when he comes to power? You remember, Joseph interprets the king's dream, Pharaoh. And Pharaoh said, I'm gonna just put you in charge of everything. He went from in charge of Potiphar's house to be in charge in the dungeon to be in charge of the whole nation of Egypt. Those small beginnings, you should not look down on them. He'll put you in charge of four people, only to put you in charge of 14 people before he puts you in charge of 400 people. But the point is this, you get there by being faithful to God and his promises. That's how Joseph got there. He could have compromised at any time. He could have compromised with Potiphar's wife, couldn't he? He could have compromised in the dungeon. It says the jailer looked the other way when he saw Joseph. Joseph probably could have came and went whenever he wanted. Only to be put in charge of the land of Egypt, second to Pharaoh. And here is what's impressive about Joseph. Guess what he doesn't do? You read this nowhere in the Bible. You never hear the name Potiphar again, nor his wife. Joseph wasn't revengeful either. He did not seek revenge. He took that leadership and he led. Flee temptation. Because it does matter how you live. Giving in cannot be an option. Instead, be courageous to do what is right. Fear sin, because its consequences are harmful to your soul, eternally damaging and preventing us from receiving the blessings God desires to give. Live with integrity. Live according to God-given convictions in this unstable, chaotic world. Be determined to live a courageous life characterized by excellence. That's what sets us apart from the world. The Lord bless you and keep you. The Lord make his face to shine upon you and be gracious to you. The Lord turn his face toward you and give you peace. Amen.

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1: Praise the Lord, everyone. 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
2: Praise the Lord and good morning. Peace to all under the sound of my voice as we enter into His gates of thanksgiving and into His courts with praise to lift up that name of Jesus. There's no other name under heaven whereby men must be saved, neither is there salvation in any other. But as a side note with all of that, I want to praise the Lord and thank each and every one of you that are out there and over the highways and the byways of this broadcast. Thank you for listening, and thank you. I pray that the Lord open up your understanding. For it is written that wisdom and knowledge, listen to the words, wisdom and knowledge shall be the stability of thy times, of this time. Wisdom and knowledge is the stability of this time. And strength of salvation. Are you listening? How many of you have to say that the joy of the Lord is my strength? And how sad we are when we go through trials and tribulations. How

And so wisdom and knowledge is stability of our times. The fear of the Lord is your treasure. The fear of the Lord is the treasure of the living God. And so, amen, hallelujah, wisdom is the beginning of knowledge. Well, correction. Wisdom is the beginning of the fear of the Lord. Knowledge is the beginning of the fear of the Lord, as it says in Proverbs. I want you to understand that wisdom and knowledge is the key to understanding the Word of God. As it is even written, here a little and there a little, line upon line and precept upon precept. This is important, how we rightly divide that word of truth. And with all of that, we must study to show ourselves approved. A workman needeth not be ashamed, rightly dividing the word of truth. I try to share in the process where the lake of fire was the last couple days, and to understand that, you may or you may not, but I will continue to walk down the vein or the road, amen, hallelujah, to try to give you understanding, try to help you to understand, try to help you to see the word of God. Now, I want to share something with you, and this is, some of this may be a little heavy for some, but I want you to understand. Blasphemy is not just taking God's name in vain. Do you know, do you not understand that the way we live can take God's name in vain or blaspheme his name by the way we live? Suppose you're saved and you're walking around and you're sleeping with everything in a skirt, or vice versa, a woman sleeping with everything in pants. She is blaspheming the name of God, especially if she's under the kingdom of the living God. Watch this. In the book of Isaiah, chapter 33, it states in chapter verse 14, the sinners, listen to this, the sinners in Zion. Where's that at? It's the church. Yes, he's talking about Israel here. But I want you to hear this. The sinners in Zion are afraid. Why are they afraid? Rapture may have taken place, or you don't understand, and you, regardless of how you are, suppose you didn't get your head cut off in that day of the tribulation. Why would you be afraid? Why? Because it says, fearfulness hath surprised the hypocrites. The hypocrites are actors. There are those that, you know, they brush up against a building and say they're safe and live any way they want. And you cannot do that. You cannot blaspheme the name of God. Remember, he is in control. And I remember this as I see it in the book of Kings and Chronicles. Who will go down and make Ahab fall? Now, nobody could touch Ahab. He was under the realm of the of Israel. He was under the God's hand, his eye, and you could not be, he could not be touched. However, once God gets enough, he says, who will go down to Ramoth Gilead and make Ahab fall? One said this, one said that, then there's a spirit that can't watch, came from the left side and said, I'll go down. And God said to him, wherewith? He said, I will be a lying spirit in all his prophets. Now, we know that these angels are not omnipresent. So he may have had help, or he's that fast to put a lying spirit in him, or to be so bombastic in speech that he could make someone believe everything he says, much like today's president, if you will, or much like Hitler, or much like Genghis Khan, what I say goes and everybody believes it. Nevertheless, who among us shall dwell with the devouring fire? The devouring fire, that is the lake of fire. We spoke about that. Who among us shall dwell with everlasting burnings? I told you, it'll be forever if you go in that place. You will not ever to be come out. There's no such thing as purgatory. There's no such thing as a wayward place that till you get cleansed off or you have less sin or something of that nature.

0: I want to share with you in the Gospel of St. Matthew, chapter 7, verse 21. Listen, it states, "Not every one that saith unto me, Lord, Lord, shall enter into the kingdom of God." Now, the heaven, this kingdom of heaven could be the new earth. What about the saints of God who are not living according to his word? I want you to understand in the 138th Psalm, he has exalted his word above his name. Satan came at Jesus. He knew who Jesus was, but he had to back off from the word. "Man shall not live by bread alone, but by every word that proceedeth out of the mouth of God." You have to see this. It says, "Shall enter the kingdom of heaven, but he that doeth the will of my Father, which is in heaven." Many will say to me in that day, "Lord, Lord, have we watched the words prophesied?" What's that mean? That means preached. "Have we not spoken your words?" Are you listening? Watch the words. "In thy name," in the name of Jesus, watch. "And in thy name have cast out devils." Now, what's the word of God says? "That these signs shall follow them that believe. In my name shall cast out devils." This is what it says. That's the first and foremost. "And then you shall speak with new tongues." Watch this. Listen. It states, "And in thy name cast out devils, and in thy name done many wonderful works, healed the sick, fed the poor, preached to the poor, did all kinds of things for people through the name of Jesus the Christ. And then will I profess unto them, I never knew you. Depart from me, ye that work iniquity." And we see the sinners of Zion are afraid. I want you to get another scripture for me. This scripture is in the book of 1 Timothy, chapter 5, verse 24. I want you to hear. Now, we're talking about blasphemy. Blasphemy in the Holy Ghost. Some people do not understand who Jesus is, and he winks at those things sometimes. But when you know the Lord, and you're a hypocrite, or you're not living according to the word of God, be careful. God has given us the spirit of the Holy Ghost, his spirit of Christ. God has given us prayer, fasting, faith, and his word. You have the most powerful weapons in the universe to overcome any kind of evil. I don't care what it is. It may take time, but he can deliver you if you desire to be delivered. Watch. "Some men's sins are open beforehand. I repent for what I do. I turn away from that, what I do. I don't turn around, do a 360, and go back and do it again. I do a 180 and walk away from that sin. Whatever it may be, it could be adultery, it could be homosexuality, it could be thief, like you could be a thief stealing, Lord help us, stealing the tithes and offerings and taking a taste for yourself. Six for them and one for me. You know what I mean? No. Or you could have a foul mouth. Everybody's a saint in church on Sunday. Everybody loves the Lord on Sunday, dancing, shouting, jumping all around. But God sees the heart. He understands your thoughts far off. He has searched you and known you. He already knows you. As I have said many times, before Adam was created, two cells, God already understood your thoughts far off. Oh, yes. He is more than powerful. He's more than understanding. He's more, amen, than wisdom and knowledge. And he's more than virtue. He's more than everything. And we put him in a box. Well, he's able to. What do you mean? It's like he's going to take him out of the box. Can you do this for me? What do you mean, can you? We know that he can. It's just that do we believe he will? Would you do it for me? Nevertheless, giving before to judgment. So what is that saying? It states, let me read it again. "Some men's sins go beforehand," or open beforehand, "going before to judgment. I repent and to turn away from those things." but we don't go back to them, like I said. Watch this. And some men sins, and some men they follow after. If your sins are following after you, that means you're unrepentant. And this is why it states, I never knew you, depart from me, ye that work iniquity. We see these things, and God has given us the opportunity, even in that day, amen, hallelujah, to where it states in the book of St. Matthew, chapter 25. Watch this. What are we saying here? We're saying this. In that day and hour, watch. In that day and hour, they've given everything. They've helped people. They've fed people. They've given them food. They've given them clothing. They've given them shelter. They've given them, they visited them in prison. When did they do that? When you did it to the least of these, my brethren. And how much more should the saints of God be doing that? So what's he going to say to those on the left hand? Depart from me, ye that work iniquity. I never knew you because you did not do those things. So we're mixing it up in the sense of the great white throne judgment, but also as a warning to the saints of God that we must trust in the Lord and lean not unto our own understanding, and all our ways acknowledge him, and he will direct our path. We must press towards that mark for the prize of the high calling that is in God through Christ Jesus. 856-768-7770, 856-768-7770, if you desire prayer. If you desire to speak about eternal judgment, yes, blasphemy. 856-768-7770. I pray that you have a great week and weekend, and the Lord bless you and all that your endeavors can do. Do something for the Lord. He sees you. God bless you and have a great weekend.
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3: Mark Gonzalez here of the Heritage Hour every Saturday morning and these daily spots called Whispers of God. Number 3 of 15 Whispers of God about truth is, My truth leads you into my presence. Psalm 43 puts it this way, Oh, send out your light and your truth. Let them lead me. Let them bring me to your holy hill and to your dwelling places. Well, I don't think there's any better metaphor for God's light and truth than the classic lighthouse on a stormy night. The light pierces the darkness and draws the struggling ships home from the turbulent sea into a refuge of warmth and safety. Well, that is what we get in the presence of the Lord, my friend. Ever feel tossed and lost at sea in pitch black darkness? I have. But then I gently sail through the pages of God's love letters to us to let His truths light my way home. Don't put it off, my friends. It's dangerous out there. Hey, for more, check out markpg.org.

And we say good morning to you on this Wednesday morning, June the 3rd. It's about 7 minutes past the hour, 11 o'clock. And you are listening to the Wednesday edition of Let's Talk. And we call it Healthy High Five Wednesday. And we'll be hearing from our host for that segment, Mr. Tyson Gravity Gray. So that's coming up shortly, so please stay tuned. But we're going to open up the love letter to our scripture reading for today. Today we're going to be reading from Matthew chapter 5, verse 4. We'll be reading from the New King James Version, and it reads like this: Blessed are those who mourn, for they shall be comforted. And that scripture reading is taken from Matthew chapter 5, verse 4, the New King James Version. And we ask that for your personal devotions to consider reading the entire chapter of Matthew chapter 5. May the Lord add a blessing to the reading of His Word. Good morning. Welcome to Let's Talk.

It's about 8 minutes past the hour of 11 o'clock. Make that 9 minutes past the hour of 11 o'clock. You're listening to Let's Talk here on WTMR. My name is Michael Roberts. How are you on this Wednesday midweek for most of us? And we hope and pray that you are enjoying your Wednesday and enjoying this weather that God has sent us. It's beautiful. It's beautiful, beautiful. And we just thank God for it. We're going to have a good time this hour because we are here to encourage each other. So we want you to stay tuned for the very best in gospel music. And we're going to be hearing from Brother Tyson Gravity Gray, probably half past the hour, thereabouts. Okay. Speaking of the weather, let's check it out right now. The Gospel 800 area forecast. It's going to be sunny today. Highs will be around 85 degrees, and right now it's 78 degrees, and that's the real feel. And we want to remind you, if you have a prayer request at this time, we want you to call Elder Terry Callahan of Church of Your Destiny radio broadcast that concluded about 10 minutes ago, and he's manning the phones now to take your prayer request off the air at 856-768-7770. 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And once again, the number for prayer and counseling off the air is 856-768-7770. 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

0: Amen, amen. You can always count on our God. Jonathan McReynolds and Marvin Winans, a tune called Able. Before that, we started off with Jonathan McReynolds and heard a tune called Make Room. It's 11:21. 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My name is Michael Roberts. How are you on this Wednesday, June the 3rd? If you're celebrating a birthday on today, happy birthday to you, you, and you. And if you're celebrating a wedding anniversary, hang on in there. Keep it godly, blissful. Amen. Amen. It's about 11:22, and I want to remind you, for you that desire prayer, we want you to give Elder Terry Callahan a call of Church of Your Destiny radio broadcast. That number is 856-768-7770. 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
1: And we want to remind you that Sister Rachel will be taking front and center on this coming Friday on Let's Talk, and she'll be taking the second part of Let's Talk from 12 p.m. until 1 p.m. So we want y'all to tune in and keep her in prayer as she ministers to you and you minister back to her, okay? 11:28, you're listening to Let's Talk here on WTMR, and you know who I have on the line. All right, y'all, stop guessing now. I have on the line Brother Tyson Gravity Gray, and he is back in rare form, and I know he's there because I was just speaking to him, and the line is still lit up. Oh, there he is. You hear that laughter in the background?
2: I am here. I am here.
1: Amen. Amen. Brother Tyson, I'm all excited about what you have to say to the folk, because I know it's right from the Holy Ghost. So I just want to say hello to you. You doing okay?
2: Oh, man, I'm doing great. Amen. Great. This is a wonderful, beautiful, blessed day already.
1: Amen. Yes, it is. It's beautiful.
2: It is.
1: It's like a storm is getting ready to come or something. Is it predicted that like a storm's coming?
2: Storms are beautiful too.
1: Yeah, that's true. As long as you're in the inside, you know, because when the winds are whipping and you actually see the tornadoes, better to be on the inside for some places. Some people tell you it's better to be on the outside. But anyway, it's always good hearing your voice and the announcements that we were talking about. Could you please share that at the end of the segment today, okay?
2: Yes. Yes, all right. Definitely.
1: With that said, Brother Tyson Gravity Gray, you are on the air.
2: Greetings, greetings, greetings, everybody. I'm so glad to be here today on today's Healthy High Five. It's always a beautiful time to talk to everybody and to share. My name is Tyson Gravity Gray. I am of the Gravity Marketplace.shop family. And you can always reach us at www.gravitymarketplace.shop or toll free at 1-888-378-9104. But today, since it's such a beautiful day, we're going to have some fun. We're going to be taking a lesson from one of the most popular sports in the world, soccer. And you know, it's World Cup coming up. Philadelphia and the New Jersey area is going to be filled with people from all around the world experiencing the World Cup. And so I thought that I would talk to you about lessons that soccer has that shares with life. Millions of people will be watching athletes run, pass, defend, strategize, and pursue a goal. But if we look carefully, soccer teaches us much more than sports. It teaches us about life. It teaches us about health. It teaches us about faith. And perhaps most importantly, it teaches us that obtaining a goal requires movement. Obtaining goals require movement. Many people pray for goals. Many people dream about goals. Many people talk about goals. But goals are not reached by standing still. The soccer player understands something that many of us forget. You don't score by staring at the net. You score by moving towards it. So I'm going to give you some lessons that soccer and life share. Let's start with number one. Purpose gives direction. Imagine a soccer player standing in the middle of the field without a goal. Every direction will look the same, but once a goal is identified, every step gains meaning. Life is similar. The Bible says, where there's no vision, the people will perish. It says that in Proverbs 29:18. Vision gives direction. Direction creates movement. Movement creates progress. Many people are exhausted not because they're working too hard. It's because they're working and moving without a purpose. They haven't identified their goals. A soccer player with no goals runs in circles. A person without purpose often does the same. Principle number two, God built the body for movement. Soccer players move constantly, forward, backward, sideways. They stretch, they pivot, they accelerate, and they recover. The human body was designed for movement. Modern health research consistently shows that regular movement supports heart health, circulation, lung function, mental health, and even longevity. Notice something interesting. The body often heals better when it moves. Blood moves, oxygen moves, the lymphatic system moves, energy moves, creation itself moves. The earth moves. Even the ocean and the seasons. Movement is one of God's signatures in creation. Principle number three. Every team needs every position. One player scores, another defends, another passes, another encourages, and another organizes. Not everyone is called for the same assignment. Apostle Paul explained this beautifully. The body has many members. Each member serves a purpose. The eye is different than the hand. The hand is different than the foot, yet they're all valuable. In today's world, many people compare themselves to others. The comparison steals your joy. The goalkeeper should not feel bad because he isn't scoring. The striker shouldn't feel bad because she isn't defending. Your assignment may be different, but they're all still important. Here's a principle number four. Pressure reveals preparation. The soccer player gets to the championship, the greater the pressure. The same happens in life. Pressure reveals preparation. Pressure reveals habits. Pressure reveals faith. The ball is life. It's kicked, it's pressed, pushed, redirected. Yet every touch moves it towards the goal. Some people feel as though life has been kicking them around. But consider this perspective. What if that pressure is preparing you for your purpose? What if the challenge is developing strength? What if that obstacle is building endurance? The Bible tells us that trials produce patience. Patience produces growth, and growth produces maturity. So you have to go through these kind of things. Principle number five, defense matters. Soccer isn't won only by scoring. It's also won by protecting, and health works the same way. Many people focus only on what they can gain, but wisdom asks, what must I protect? You protect your sleep. You protect your peace. You protect your heart. You protect your faith. You protect your relationships. So you need to protect your health. The greatest victories often come from preventing unnecessary damage. Remember that. Principle number six, stay focused on the ball. Distractions always loses games. Distraction loses opportunities. Distractions can even lose years. Peter walked on the water while focusing on Jesus. The moment his attention shifted to the storm, he began to sink. The storm didn't change. His focus changed. Many people today are overwhelmed by the noise, the news, the notifications, options, arguments, fear. The lessons of soccer is simple. Keep your eyes on the objective. Keep your attention on what matters. The next principle is the game has a clock. Every soccer match eventually reaches the final whistle. Life also operates within time. Psalm 90 reminds us to number our days wisely. That means make sure that you're doing something with purpose. Time is one of God's greatest gifts. Money can return, possessions can return, opportunities may return, time does not. The question becomes, what are we willing to do with the time that we've been given? Next principle, principle number 8, play until the whistle. Some of the greatest goals in soccer history occurred in the final moments when everyone thought that the game was already over. The lesson, don't quit too early. Many people abandon dreams one step before their breakthrough. Many stop praying because one prayer didn't get the answer that they wanted. Many people stop planting one season before their greatest harvest. Galatians teaches us, let us not be weary in well-doing, for in due season we shall reap if we are not faint. Keep playing, keep believing, keep moving. That's the lesson. And principle number 9, you don't need to know the entire path. A player doesn't see every pass before the game begins. They respond moment by moment. Life often unfolds the same way. God rarely reveals every step. He often reveals the next step. Faith is not seeing the entire field. Faith is often trusting the coach. And this is principle number 10, the last principle. The goal is not the trophy. The world sees the trophy. God sees the transformation. The world celebrates the championship. God celebrates the character built along the journey. The trophy lasts a season, just one season. Character lasts a lifetime. Faith lasts forever. So, in closing, as the World Cup approaches, remember this. Life is a field. Faith is your compass. Health is your endurance. God is your guide. Some of us are in the first half. Some are in halftime. Some are seeking extra time on the field. But wherever you are, keep moving towards the goal. That's the most important thing that I can tell you today. Because the greatest victory is not merely crossing the finish line. The greatest victory is becoming the person God intended you to be while running the race. And when the final whistle sounds, we will all will be able to say, I have fought a good fight, I have finished my course, and I kept the faith. So that's today's healthy high five. Just remember, keep your faith strong this week. Keep your body moving always. And keep your eyes on the goal. And keep playing until the final whistle. And I hope to see you on the field. Thank you for tuning in to today's healthy high five. I am Tyson Gravity Gray. And I'm so happy to be here with you. I am of the Gravity Marketplace family. We have a lot of things going on, a lot. But you can always reach us at www.gravitymarketplace.shop or by phone You can speak to our agent at 1-888-378-9104. That's 1-888-378-9104. And as Cousin Michael was saying, I do have an announcement. The other week, I invited y'all to come out to Joy in the Spirit. It's a brunch experience that's also a gospel comedy show. It's going to be at 71 South Union Avenue in Lansdowne. And you could always contact us at Gravity Marketplace, and we can forward you the information on how to get tickets. But yeah, I encourage you to come out and enjoy. It's going to be some food by Chef Monique. It's going to be some jazz, you know, by the Richard Hill Jr. Jazz Trio, and some comedians there. So we're going to have a really good time. Hope to see you. Just give me a shout and I can forward that information right on to you. But I hope that you enjoyed today's Healthy High Five, and if God is willing, I will see you again next week.
1: Amen. And thank you, Brother Tyson, for that announcement. And you told me before we came on the air that you got a lot going on this summer, so you'll be sharing that with the listeners throughout the High Five, Healthy High Five Wednesday segment.
2: Yes. We want to see a lot of people over the summertime.
1: Amen.
2: I hope that we're going to be gathering at the station again this year. Fingers crossed. Fingers crossed. I'm just throwing it out there.
1: Y'all keep me in prayer.
2: We're going to keep everybody in prayer.
1: Amen. And we are planning something. It's just going to be a little different. So we'll let them know if that happens, in Jesus' name. Amen. Okay. Amen. And my theme music's getting ready to go off. But anyway, I just wanted to say, if you can give out your contact information one more time, I appreciate it.
2: Yes, it is www.gravitymarketplace.shop, or you can reach us at 1-888-378-9104.
1: Amen. I want to send out a shout out to Pops and Mom, and I understand Princess is close by.
2: Yes.
1: Princess Kim. Yes. And is the Prince close by also, Brother Don?
2: You know, some people got to make the donuts.
1: Oh, okay. Yeah. I got you. Gospel donuts. I got you. All right. Well, listen.
2: But I do want to shout out my nephew, Tate. It's my young nephew. He's such a ball of energy. Today is his birthday.
1: Amen.
2: Yes. That is the Princess Kim's grandson.
1: Yes.
2: So, you know, it's all love there. And my cousin Shakita, it's her birthday too. You know, it's amazing how many birthdays in the family, they fall on the same day.
1: Yes, yes. Amen. Well, we say happy birthday to the family. And I was telling the listeners on the onset of Let's Talk, anybody celebrating a birthday today, happy birthday.
2: Yeah,
1: that's a blessing. That's a miracle.
2: Amen. And I got a couple for you, cousin.
1: Amen. All right. And we got a big family, y'all. Yes, we do.
2: Yeah.
1: Amen.
2: Yes, we do.
1: And we want to say hello to Sister Mary. She's always looking young every time I see a picture of her. And say hello to the family out in Arizona. Hopefully it's not too warm for y'all out there. Amen.
2: It's perfect.
1: All right now. All right. Well, listen, cuz, you take care. God bless you. Love you much.
2: God bless you
1: and
2: too.
1: Just have a great Wednesday. Continue to have a great Wednesday. There's not a day that goes by that Tyson doesn't have a great day. I mean, even if there might be some challenges, he still has a great day. Because
2: and guess what? I'm going to always tell myself that it's a great day, because sometimes you got to do that.
1: Amen. You're right. Because there's nothing greater than God. Amen.
2: Nothing.
1: That's why we have great days every
2: day.
1: Amen.
2: Yes. All right, cuz. It's
1: care,
2: a great, great. I'll talk to you next week.
1: All right. God bless you. And thank you. All right. That's Brother Tyson Gravity Gray and the Healthy High Five Wednesday segment, heard every Wednesday around 11:30 a.m. thereabouts. It's 11:48. 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And we are going to get back to the very best in gospel music.
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0: keep the faith, y'all. Still standing.
1: Amen, amen. Keep the faith. That's Dr. Walt Whitman, and it's called The Climb. And before that, we heard from Norman Hutchinson, a tune called Really Love You. And that's Norman Hutchins, Really Love You. It's 12:05. 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We hope and pray that you were encouraged with today's program. 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And on Thursdays, it's Spoken Word Thursday. So we will be hearing from Ms. Pat Middleton. And remember, on Fridays, the special edition. It's going to be 2 hours of Let's Talk. And I'll start off the first part, and Sister Rachel will take the second part and close out on Let's Talk. Amen, amen. And she's been gathering her music all week, and she'll be ready for you to encourage and send you off into the weekend. Amen. The right way. So anyway, we want you to enjoy this weather that God has sent, and check out those cloud formations, because that's him painting on the heavenly side. Amen. We get the earthly side, what it looks like. Amen. And thank him. Say these words with me. It's supernatural. It's supernatural. It's supernatural in Jesus' name. It's supernatural when we're dealing with God. It's supernatural. It's not a human experience. It's a godly experience. And you shouldn't fear it, because we're his children. Have a great Wednesday. God bless.

That was Daryl Walls and PJ Morton with Able. I'm so excited about this young man, Daryl Walls. He actually was a backup singer for me on my Pink album. Those of y'all that know Miss Dorinda. Yes, Daryl Walls, and look at him now, y'all. He is soaring in the gospel music industry. Grammy Award winning member of Maroon 5, and that was PJ Morton. Well, up next is John P. Key with Church Medley.

That was Tasha Cobbs Leonard with Do It Anyway. And you know, Tasha is known worldwide for her powerful worship music. Up next is Ricky Dillard with Hold On.

That was Renee Spearman with You Chose Me. And coming up next is the Bishop, Marvin Sapp, when he was there.

That's how you made it. That's how you made it. Tell somebody the only reason why I made it is because he was there.

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That was fire with I Can Count On You. And I tell you, these young guys, Group Fire carries on the quartet gospel tradition with a fresh modern sound. And I'm so excited about these young guys. They have really, really been moving quite swiftly through the gospel music industry. Next is Jacqueline Carr with Changing Your Story.

Hey, friends, I hate to leave you, but you know, as always, I appreciate you tuning in with me and me bringing you the best in gospel music. But the clock on the wall says it's all, so Miss Dorinda got to get up out of here. But I want to wish all of the mothers, the beautiful mothers out there that actually is getting prepared for this Mother's Day. Happy Mother's Day, and may this be the best Mother's Day you had in a long time. I love you all so much. God bless. Here's Commission with Running Back to You.

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7: So Isaiah 43 speaks to people who are dealing with pain mixed with regret. Some of their suffering come from what was done to them, but some of their suffering come from what they had done to themselves. And isn't that how life often is? Sometimes we are wounded by circumstances, but then sometimes we are wounded by our own choices. And exile makes you sit with both of those things. They had dislocated identity. Captivity didn't just remove them geographically, it disorientated them spiritually. And in Babylon, they are asking, who are we without our land? Who are we without our temple? Who are we without our routines? Who are we without visible signs we depended on? Because exile strips you away from the familiar, and when the familiar things disappear, identity begins to get tested. Babylon tried to assimilate them, rename them, reprogram them, reshape them, teach them Babylonian language, culture, systems, and gods. Babylon wanted them to forget Zion, forget the covenant, forget who they were. And that is why Isaiah 43 opens not with commands, but with identity language. Y'all stay with me here. He says, fear not, for I have redeemed thee. I have called thee by thy name. He says, thou art mine. God is saying, Babylon may have renamed you, but I still know who you are. Pain may have disorientated you, but you still belong to me. Exile may have changed your circumstances, but it has not canceled your identity. And that's why verse 19 hits us so hard. Because he says in verse 19, he says, behold, I will do a new thing. This is not motivational language. This is divine interpretation. That God is speaking to a people who think their best days are behind them. People who think all they have left is a memory. People who think their story is over. And God says, stop starting at the ruins. Stop building altars to what used to be. Stop assuming I only move one way. Because the God who opened the Red Sea can also make rivers in the desert. Y'all just missed y'all shout on this morning. Notice the shift in Exodus. God made a way through the waters. In Isaiah, God says, now I'll make a way water in the wilderness. In other words, God is teaching them. I'm not limited to how I moved before. That's powerful, because sometimes we get stuck in expecting God to repeat himself. And God says, I'm not repeating. I'm revealing a new dimension of my power. And I want to suggest to somebody today that may be in a Babylonian state emotionally, not geographically, but spiritually. You're dislocated. You're broken. You're living in the shadows of what was, trying to survive off of old testimony, still talking about what God did in another season, because right now feels dry. God sent me here this Pentecost Sunday to let somebody know that your past miracles were real, but they were not limited to the power that God can do in your future. That I didn't stop being God because your circumstances changed. I didn't lose my ability because your life got harder. I'm still able to create rivers in dry places. Is there anybody here that can testify that we serve a God that is still able to create rivers in dry places? When your joy dries up, I can send rivers. When your peace dries up, I can send rivers. When your strength dries up, I can send rivers. When your hope dries up, I'm sending rivers. When your tears have exhausted you, I can send rivers. When life has emptied you, I can send rivers. Because I am the God that does not need clouds to make rain. I am a God that does not need streams to create rivers. I am a God that can make water where there is no water. Is there anybody here that knows that God can send rivers in dry places? Joy in dry places. Healing in dry places. Peace in dry places. Somebody shout strength in dry places. And he can send power in dry places, because dry places is not your final destination. It is the place where God allows you to pass through in order to see his power in the midst of it all. He says, I'm sinning. I'm sinning in dry places. And if you believe that God is sending rivers in dry places, I dare you to open your mouth and shout, let it flow. Because rivers are coming to places where the enemy has tried to dry up. Isaiah 43 is God speaking hope in exile. It is God reminding, watch this, broken people, captivity is not your final address. Pain is not your final chapter. Babylon is not the end of your story. Because the God of Isaiah 43 is the God who says, I know where you are. I know what you lost. I know what broke you. And I'm still not finished with you yet. And God speaks through Isaiah and says these words. He says, remember ye not the former things. In essence, God is saying, stop rehearsing what was. Stop living in what happened. Stop letting old places define your future. Because behold, I will do, somebody shout, a new thing. And what makes this Pentecost Sunday so powerful is Pentecost is God's announcement that you don't have to stay where you used to be. And when you look at the narrative of Acts chapter 2, because I know some of y'all going to walk out here and say, Pastor, you ain't preach Acts chapter 2. So when you look at the narrative, I'm going to help y'all, of Acts chapter 2, God's pouring out his spirit to birth a new church, a new people, a new power, a new season. And Pentecost says, you may have been one thing, but the Holy Ghost can make you new. So the text teaches us that when God starts something new, he doesn't renovate your old life. He creates a new one. In verse 18, remember ye not the former things. In other words, God calls us to release what was. This does not mean, I want to be clear, this does not mean forget God's faithfulness. It means don't become imprisoned by your old seasons. In other words, Israel kept looking back to the Red Sea. But God was saying, if all you talk about is what I did, you might miss what I'm trying to do now. Y'all, I need to go back to Philly because they caught it this morning. Let me try that again. He says, if all you talk about is what you did, what I did, you miss what I'm trying to do right now. And some people are emotionally living in places God already delivered them from. You still talking about your old hurt. You still talking about your old boo that left you. You still trying to define themselves by old mistakes. You still imprisoned by old season. But Pentecost is about release. The disciples were locked in an upper room, but when the Spirit came, fear had to leave. Timidness had to leave. Uncertainty had to leave. Because when the Holy Ghost come, he breaks old cycles. That's why the Bible says in 2 Corinthians chapter 5, verse 17, if any man be in Christ, he is a new creature. Old things pass away, and behold, he'll do something new. You cannot step into new things while dragging your old things. Sometimes starting over begins with simply by letting go. I can hear somebody in the room this morning saying, Pastor, it's hard to let go. And can I tell you something? You're right. It's hard to let go because sometimes what you're holding is all you know. Sometimes what you're holding hurt you, but it became familiar. Sometimes what you're holding broke you, but it became comfortable. Sometimes what you're holding is painful, but at least you know what it feels like. And the truth is, letting go is hard because release sometimes feels like loss. It feels like death. It feels like surrender. It feels like stepping into a place of uncertainty. Because when you let go, you don't always know what's on the other side. And that's why some of us keep holding on to things, not because it's good, but because it's familiar. You're holding on to old pain, old people, old habits, old disappointments, old versions of yourself. And the reason it's hard is because what you're releasing may have become attached to your identity. But hear me in the Holy Ghost, you cannot receive with closed hands. If your fists are full of yesterday, you cannot grab what God has for tomorrow. And sometimes God says let it go, not because he wants to punish you, but because he's refusing to let your past occupy the space meant for your future. Can I preach it like I feel it? And sometimes you're crying over what you left. And God is saying, if you knew what I was sending, you'll stop mourning of what walked away. Because sometimes it's hard to let go, because letting go means trusting God without details. There's no map. There's no timeline. There's no explanation. It's just faith. But how many can shout? Faith is a substance of things hoped for. It is the evidence of things not seen. I can't see it. Don't know how it's going to happen. But I'm going to stand here with my black crazy self. And I'm going to believe God until he comes through. And that's why the Holy Ghost. Yeah, I'm back to Pentecost. It's so important. Because the Holy Ghost gives you power. Not just a shout. But power to release some things. It gives you power to forgive. It gives you power to go ahead and walk away. It gives you power to stop revisiting what broke you. Power to close doors and then lock them too. That keep reopening wounds. Power to trust God in the unknown. And again, I hear you. I believe I do. Pastor, it's hard to let go, yes, but tell your neighbor, it's harder to stay stuck. It's hard to let go, but it's harder to keep bleeding. It's hard to let go, but it's harder to keep crying over the same thing. It's hard to let go, but it's harder to keep carrying what God never meant for you to hold on to. Because some things are too heavy for your spirit. Some things are too heavy for your mind. Some things are too heavy for your heart. And I came by to tell somebody, if God said release it, there's grace to release it. If God said drop it, there's power to drop it. If God said walk away, there's strength to walk away. And if God said let it die, there's life after it. And I wish I had a church in here that would let somebody know you ought to let it go. You ought to let the pain go. You ought to let that hurt go. You ought to let that bitterness go. You ought to let the disappointment go. You ought to let the guilt go. You ought to let the fear go, because what God has for you is greater than what you're holding on to. And if you know that God is giving you strength to release it, somebody shout, in this season, I'm letting it go. And so God calls us to release what was. But then the text also teaches us that God announces a new thing before we can see it. Y'all catch this. It's right there in the text. I'm not making it out or in the words of our bishop, unless you pull the pages out of the Bible. It's in there. In the A section, behold, I will do a new thing. Notice God says, he says, I will. I need y'all to catch that. He does not say you might. He does not say if the conditions are right. He does not say if my people cooperate with me. God says, I will do it. And this is a divine initiative. God is saying, you don't have to manufacture this. You don't have to force this. You don't have to make it happen. He says, I will do it. And Pentecost is proof of that. The disciples didn't create Pentecost. They didn't manufacture the fire. They didn't produce the wind. God did it. And because some new beginnings are not man-made, they are spirit-born, God can start over in your life in a way that no counselor can fix, no money could purchase, no connection could create, no human hands can orchestrate. Because when God says new things, he means something unprecedented, something unexpected, something supernatural. And Pentecost reminds us that when the Holy Ghost falls, new language comes, new boldness comes, new fire comes, new vision comes, new power comes. And God says, I'm about to do something that you have never seen before. And church, don't miss the weight of that. Because God is not saying, I'm about to do something different. He is saying, I'm about to do something unprecedented. Something outside of your experience. Something beyond your memory. They had seen plagues in Egypt, seen a Red Sea open, seen manna fall from heaven, seen water come from a rock. They had seen walls fall in Jericho. They had seen God do miraculous things. So when God says, I will do a new thing, he says, don't reduce me, watch this, to your last miracle. Y'all just missed it here. He is saying, let me try it this way. He's saying, don't put me in a box of what I did before. He's saying, don't assume that because you see me move one way, that's the only way that I know how to move. Okay, y'all still didn't catch it. Because God is not a God of repetition. He is a God of revelation. He says, he saw me split the seas, but now watch me make rivers in the desert. You saw me bring down manna, but now I'm going to sustain you another way. You saw me move in one season, but I'm not limited to that season. Can I preach it how I feel it? Some of us keep asking God to do it like he did it before. And God says, stop asking me to repeat old miracles when I'm trying to introduce you to a new dimension of my power. Okay, I had in my notes y'all was going to shout right there, but I guess I missed it right here. Because sometimes you get addicted to familiar blessings. We want the same method, the same people, the same pattern, the same outcome. And God says, no, what I'm about to do is not, will not look like what I did before. And that's why why he says, shall ye not know it? In other words, will you recognize when I move differently? Will you trust me when I don't use the method that you expected? Will you believe me when it looks unfamiliar? Because new things often feel uncomfortable before they feel miraculous. And the Lord sent me here to tell somebody, God is about to do something that you never seen before. New doors that you never seen open. New peace that you never seen before. New joy that you never got before. New healing that you never seen before. New favor that you ain't seen before. New strength that you never seen before. Because what's coming won't look like what was. What's coming won't feel like what broke you. What's coming won't resemble what hurt you. What's coming won't be limited by your history. And I wish I had somebody in here that would look at your neighbor and say, I have not seen it yet because eyes have not seen. I feel like preaching. Ears have not heard, nor have it entered the heart of man what God has for me. Somebody open your sanctified mouth and say, he's doing a new thing in. He's doing a new thing in me. I dare somebody to go to your neighbor. You ain't got to touch him, but say, God is about to blow your mind. Eyes have not seen. Ears have not heard, nor have it entered into the heart of man what God has for me. Somebody ought to shout, a new thing is coming in my life. That's why I forget those things which are behind, and I press towards the mark of the prize of the high calling in Christ Jesus. Somebody shout a new thing. Yes, yes, yes. I got a new walk, a new talk, a new mind. He's working on me. That's why I thank him for the Holy Ghost. It's Jesus on the inside, working on the outside, that brings about a change in my life. There it is. Here it is. Here it is. Sit down, sit down. Sit down. Now, I got one more thing. One more thing. I got one more thing. I'm getting a little older. I'm getting a little older, so if I was a little, still a young preacher, but if I was a little younger, I would have took my exit right there. But I'm getting a little older. Here it is. Here it is. Here it is. He tells us to release. He announces a new thing before we can even see. But finally, God makes a way where there was no way. I promise you it's in the text. I promise you, I'm not making it up. I promise you it's there. It's in the B section of verse 19. I will even make a way in the wilderness and rivers in the desert. This is what makes the checks shout. If you ain't shout, you should have shouted right there. That was because God does not promise. Watch this. Here it is, Minister Schill. He does not promise to remove the wilderness. Reason some of y'all stopped coming to church is because you thought God was going to remove the pain and the suffering and the wilderness when you got saved. And God never promised that he was going to remove the wilderness. But look at what he does promise. He promised to provide while you're in the midst of the wilderness. He does not always remove the desert. But I declare that God is able to send rain. He's able to send rivers while you're going through it. And please understand that wilderness means confusion. Desert means dryness. Wilderness means that I'm going to face some uncertainties. And desert means that there's going to be times of emptiness. And I declare, because if I did a survey this morning, I believe that at least a few of us would say that I walked into church this morning into a wilderness in my life. Dry prayers, dry joy, dry hope, dry faith. But Pentecost says that God is about to send rivers. And Acts 2 was a river in dry place, fire in a cold place, power in a powerless place, and life in a dead place. And the Holy Ghost does not just comfort. Can I tell you what the Holy Ghost also do? The Holy Ghost transforms. He does not just visit us, but the Holy Ghost fills us. He does not just inspire, but the Holy Ghost empowers us. And when God sends rivers, dead things begin to live again. Y'all don't mind if I close this thing this morning? Somebody here needs to hear this, that you don't live there anymore. That old season, that old pain, that old heartbreak, that old identity, that old version of you. I dare somebody to open your mouth and say, I don't live there any longer. I wish I had a church in here that can look at somebody and tell them, I moved from depression. I moved from pain. I moved from disappointments. I moved from fear. I moved from anxiety. I moved from betrayal. I moved from sleepless nights. I moved from crying all night long. I moved from feeling worthless. I moved from living beneath what God has said. I wish I had a witness that can shout, I don't live there anymore. The devil keeps showing up at my old address, but tell him, I move from my old house. I move from my old friends. I move from my old way of life. Thank God I got a new house. I got a new way. I got a new walk. Is there anybody here that can shout, I'm not looking back, because the Holy Ghost, he changed something in me. My mind changed. My heart changed. My spirit changed. My outlook changed. My language changed. My walk changed. My fire changed. And I came to declare that I don't live there anymore. Somebody ought to get up, get in your spiritual automobile, pack it up, put your boxes in your car, turn in the keys, and tell the devil, I don't live there anymore. Because who? The Son, I feel like preaching, has set free, shall be free indeed. Is there anybody here that can lift your hands, open your mouth, and shout, I'm free, because I moved on. I don't live there anymore. Shout, pain can't keep me. Depression, lose my address. Move from my old ways. Say yes, because the same God that brought Israel out of bondage is the same God that's going to bring me out the same God that sent fire in the upper room is the same God that's pouring out his spirit on us. Say yes. Say yes. If you believe it, give him glory. Open up your mouth. I said, open up your mouth. I said, open up your mouth and give him praise. Say yes. Say yes. Say yes. Won't he do it? Won't he do it? Won't he do it?

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1: 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Continuing on with, this is part three of Devotion to the Sacred Heart of Jesus, and at times I take excerpts from the book by Father John Crosset, who was the spiritual director of St. Margaret Mary Alacoque, who Jesus appeared to and spoke to her about his most sacred heart. So, in part two, I was speaking about the obstacles to having a tender devotion to the Sacred Heart of Jesus. The first obstacle being lukewarmness, which I spoke about, and the second, self-love, and the third, secret pride. Today I'm going to talk about the last obstacle to a tender devotion to the Sacred Heart of Jesus. And the fourth obstacle is having some unmortified passion. We all know, at least we should, that our passions can certainly be an obstacle to the spiritual life. They are attachments which we have and lead us into sin. And they may be habits, which means they are vices, which we have to undo, detach ourselves from. So an unmortified passion can get in the way of a tender devotion to the Sacred Heart. I read here from Father Crosset's book. Many follow the example of Saul when he was at war with his own vices. We are convinced that God wills that we should make a sacrifice to him of our passions, and that he cannot endure that we should spare any vice, meaning God cannot be intimate with us if we do not get rid of all our vices. We have to extinguish ourselves from the spirit of the world and all that it is, terms of those things which are not good. We have to take care of our own selves, our self-love, our flesh, which can lead us into sin. And of course the enemy Satan as well can lead us into sin. We have to be aware of all three of these. And the enemy will target and can target our passions if we are not careful. In the book, Father Crosset says, there are some who are generous enough to overcome all. They even make some efforts to do so, but they are not in touch with their natural disposition, their failings, which suit their inclinations. And this one enemy, if left unconquered, even if it's a single passion which is not mortified, this particular chain unbroken, which goes on creeping in our lives and hinders us from high perfection. Well, it's like a small leak in a ship. In time, it will lead to the ruin of that particular ship and cause it to sink. Or a small spark which causes a great fire. Or death itself can be the consequence of a small sickness that is neglected. Or a ill-drawn stroke of a pencil is enough to discredit a beautiful picture. In other words, any passion that we have, even if it's small, can lead us to not having that intimacy with Jesus that we should. Again, a small leak in a ship is enough to sink it over time. Or if you do not take care of your health, even the smallest sickness can get worse, become chronic, and lead to death. Father Crosset says that sometimes we are surprised to see people who have grown old in the exercise of piety. They seem to be highly mortified and advanced in spirituality. However, they may still retain some great imperfection, which they even condemn in others, but which they do not correct in themselves. In a sense, they allow their own failings to go unnoticed. They have spared these particular vices for themselves in their youth, and they allow their natural dispositions to act freely as they are now older. For example, a person may be very impatient, and having that from their youth, they condemn impatience in others, but yet they are patient, or they are impatient themselves, and do not take any effort to mortify or correct that vice. Whatever we neglect to perfect in our youth, we will find that particular vice in us when we are older. If you plant a tree and you allow it to grow bending in a certain direction, if you do not correct that tree, once that tree is old, it will be too late to correct. It will always be inclined to go that way. So, this last obstacle to having a tender devotion to the Sacred Heart should get our attention. An unmortified passion that is not corrected as soon as possible can affect our intimacy with Jesus. And we can take this into our old age. Bad habits are very difficult to break, but we must ask the Lord Jesus to help us. So these are the four obstacles which can affect our intimacy with the Most Sacred Heart of Jesus: lukewarmness, self-love, secret pride, and an unmortified passion. Now I'm going to talk about the means that we can take on to overcome these obstacles to the having a devotion to the Sacred Heart of Jesus. What can we do? What are the means? I will speak of several. The first means is true mortification. What is mortification? Mortification literally means the denial of self. Remember, Jesus spoke about repent, do penance, or you will perish. He spoke about the parable of the seed. Unless it dies to itself, it cannot grow and bear fruit. When we plant a seed, we plant it in the ground. It germinates, it opens up, it dies to itself, which then allows the potential of that seed to become perhaps a great tree, like an oak tree. We must die to ourselves if we are enclosed in our self-love. It's like putting a seed, an oak seed, on a table and leaving it there for 100 years. When you come back, all you will find is a seed on a table. It must be planted where it can germinate, lose itself to grow. If we do not put to death our self, we cannot open up to God's love. Mortification allows us to grow in the strength of our will. That is the purpose of mortification. By denying ourselves freely, not by force, but freely, we make our will stronger in little things, so that when greater challenges come along, we are able to overcome. The mortification can be anything. It could be giving up a favorite dessert, or perhaps spending as much time doing superficial activities. Or it could be not speaking as much, or not necessarily needing to have the last word in a conversation. It could be bearing patiently with someone who irritates us. In the story of Saint Therese of Lisieux, she undertook that mortification of dealing with a particular difficult sister. It would splash water on her when she was washing her clothes in the community fountain. Saint Therese mortified herself and said nothing, but actually accepted it and smiled. There's all kinds of mortifications, acts of self-denial, that we can make up for ourselves to make our wills stronger. The list is endless. It's best to choose those things which will help you the most. If you find yourself impatient, then mortify yourself with acts of patience. Or if you have trouble in speaking too much when you're around others, then try to be more silent. Wherever we find ourselves, we can exercise mortifications. In that way, we make our will stronger, and that is one of the ways that we can grow more intimate with Jesus. Be because then we grow in virtue. Give up vices, such as the vice of impatience, or the vice of chatting too much, which can lead us to gossiping and detraction and calumny, which are serious sins of the tongue. We can become more like Jesus if we mortify our bad habits. Mortifications allow us to grow stronger in our will, choosing those things which can help us grow stronger, and we can make them up ourselves. The second means is having a sincere humility, humility being the master virtue. If we know we are nothing, then God is everything to us, which gives us great trust in Him. Father Crosset says here in his book, anyone who is convinced that he is very miserable, which is humility sees, allows us to see that we are nothing. Anyone who is convinced that he is very miserable is not offended when he is despised. He sees it as being only just. A humble man, whatever bad treatment he may receive, thinks that justice is being done to him. Men do not esteem me, he says, they are right. They agree in this with God and the angels. Whoever has deserved hell because of his sins thinks that therefore contempt is due to him. And they are obliged in a sense to receive humiliation with sensual pleasure, sensible pleasure. And contempt does not offend him. He does not complain, he is silent under contempt, and he thanks God for it. And he prays for others. Humility is a very difficult virtue to grow in, because true, sincere humility knows that we are nothing and therefore puts that into action in their lives. In other words, it doesn't expect itself to be esteemed or praised or honored. And even if people put you down or despise you or hold you in contempt, it doesn't bother you. Because you know, because of your sins, you would have deserved hell if it were not for God's grace. And you do not care what others think about you or say about you, because you know who you are. You're nothing in the eyes of the world because you don't care. You're focused only on Jesus. And you know that you are nothing and God is everything, but His great love is with you. And you also know that God gives grace to the humble. He looks favorable upon the humble. Remember the Blessed Mother, the Magnificat. My soul doth magnify the Lord, for He who is mighty has done great things for me, and holy is His name. She called herself the handmaid of the Lord, and she is most blessed. As she said, all generations shall call me blessed.

and love of God. But humility comes in the first place. So we must seek to be sincere, sincerely humble, not a pretended humility where we act as if we're humble, but inside we really are not, and we take offense if anyone hurts us in any way, puts us down, insults us, we get angry or bitter or even revengeful. That is not sincere humility. And humility is not walking down with your head on the ground, dressed like you're homeless. Humility is in the heart, recognizes itself, what it is in the eyes of God. That's true humility. And people can act as if they're humble, but that doesn't mean that they are humble truly. And so these two particular joys and sweetnesses, which I spoke of in a sense, true mortification and sincere humility, if you practice them both, they will help you in a tender devotion to the Sacred Heart. A great saint said, when I am quite alone, I feel the infinite mercy of God, a liberty of heart, causes me incomparable joy. I feel myself attached to nothing. This does not hinder me from feeling every day the emotions and even the passions, but in a moment's reflection, I have peace. I've often felt a greater joy at the thought of God's service. I felt that this path was worth more than the favor of kings. The occupations of worldly persons appeared to be most contemptible compared with the service of God. I feel myself exalted above all the kings of the earth by the honor of belonging only to God. I feel continually a greater desire to apply to the observance of my rules and a great delight in practicing them. I am more exact in them, and the more so I enter into perfect liberty. And the yoke of Jesus Christ is much lighter. And this comes from the result of mortification and sincere humility. In the beginning, perhaps you may sense that practicing mortification is a burden, but actually it will make your life very light. You will have that liberty of spirit, because your will be stronger and you will no longer be a victim to endless passions or all the lurings of the world or the snares of Satan. By making your will stronger, you rise above all those things that can take you down. Like a plane that's flying above all the clouds, the plane rises high enough to be above all the clouds and therefore all the storms, where there is only great peace.

0: So the more we mortify ourselves, the more we are in charge of ourselves. We rule. The world does not rule us. We're not victims of our passions, our sinfulness. The enemy can do nothing to us. We are strong. True mortification makes us like, gives us the strength of God, and we live in peace. And the same for sincere humility. If we are sincerely humble, nothing can hurt us. Nothing that anyone can say can hurt us. We know who we are. We are a child of God. And we know God loves us. And we know of God's great mercy. And we want to please God and to love God. That is our primary focus. We are not focused on the praises of men or what the world thinks of us. Or we are not consumed with our own selves, with our own vanity, our own desires, our own inclinations, even our own necessities. We are satisfied because we are aware of the presence of Christ within us. So, in this particular show, I speak of those two remedies which can help us fight off the obstacles to having a tender devotion to the Sacred Heart. Again, not just humility, but sincere humility. Really knowing who we are in the eyes of God. And not just mortification, but true mortification, to make our wills stronger. And these two will give us a great liberty of spirit. Because once our wills are strong enough, the enemy can no longer bother us. His temptations are useless. And the world, as well, cannot dazzle us with their false lights. We rise above the superficialities of the world. And we are not victims of our own self-love either. The world and the flesh and the devil, you could say, are put to death. We have true liberty of spirit. Our wills are strong and united to the Sacred Heart of Jesus. We are free. Like a bird that was held down by three threads, you could say, prevented from flying, has cut off those three threads, and now it is free to fly, to soar, to be a bird again. We are meant to be holy and perfect, to be one with Christ. So today, ask your guardian angel to help you achieve sincere humility and true mortification of soul. Ask the Blessed Mother, your spiritual mother, to give you the grace to have a tender devotion to the Sacred Heart of Jesus. To give you her true humility and her universal mortification. and ask Jesus Christ to draw you into his most sacred heart, to give you a tender devotion to his most merciful and loving heart. God bless.
1: The previous program was paid by JBTS Ministries.
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3: And we say good afternoon. It's 2 p.m. and it's time now for the Holy Souls Rosary, coming up next with Mr. Joe Veltri and Friends of the Ministry. We do have a sponsor. Our sponsor is Marie Zabrowski, and Marie's requesting prayer for the repose of her dearly departed loved ones. And we want to thank Marie for sponsoring the Holy Souls Rosary. That's coming up next with Mr. Joe Veltri here on Holy Souls Ministry.

0: Reverend Marvin and Father Rayford will now join me in the glorious mysteries. Now, the Father, the Son, Holy Spirit, amen.
1: Amen.
0: I believe in God, the Father, mighty, creator of heaven and earth, and in Jesus Christ, his only Son, our Lord, was conceived by the Holy Spirit, born of the Virgin Mary, suffered under Pontius Pilate, was crucified, died, and was buried. He ascended into hell. The third day he rose again. He ascended into heaven and is seated at his right hand of God, the Father Almighty. From thence he will come to judge the living and the dead.
1: I believe in the Holy Spirit, the Holy Catholic Church, the communion of saints, the forgiveness of sins, the resurrection of the body, and life everlasting. Amen.
0: Our Father, who art in heaven, hallowed be thy name. Thy kingdom come, thy will be done on earth as it is in heaven.
1: Give us this day our daily bread, and forgive us our trespasses, as we forgive those who trespass against us. And lead us not into temptation, but deliver us from evil. Amen.
0: For faith, hope, and charity. Hail Mary, full of grace, the Lord is with thee. Blessed art thou among women, and blessed is the fruit of thy womb, Jesus.
1: Holy Mary, Mother of God, pray for us sinners now and at the hour of our death. Amen.
0: Hail Mary, full of grace, the Lord is with thee. Blessed art thou among women, and blessed is the fruit of thy womb, Jesus.
1: Holy Mary, Mother of God, pray for us sinners now and at the hour of our death. Amen.
0: Hail Mary, full of grace, the Lord is with thee. Blessed art thou among women, and blessed is the fruit of thy womb, Jesus.
1: Holy Mary, Mother of God, pray for us sinners now and at the hour of our death. Amen.
0: Glory be to the Father, and to the Son, and to the Holy Spirit.
1: As in the beginning, is now, and ever shall be, world without end. Amen.
0: The first glorious mystery, the resurrection. Our Father, who art in heaven, hallowed be thy name. Thy kingdom come, thy will be done on earth as it is in heaven.
1: Give us this day our daily bread, and forgive us our trespasses, as we forgive those who trespass against us. And lead us not into temptation, but deliver us from evil.
0: Amen. Hail Mary, full of grace, the Lord is with thee. Blessed art thou among women, and blessed the fruit of thy womb, Jesus.
1: Holy Mary, Mother of God, pray for us sinners, now and at the hour of our death. Amen.
0: Hail Mary, full of grace, the Lord is with thee. Blessed art thou among women, and blessed the fruit of thy womb, Jesus.
1: Holy Mary, Mother of God, pray for us sinners, now and at the hour of our death. Amen.
0: Hail Mary, full of grace, the Lord is with thee. Blessed art thou among women, and blessed is the fruit of thy womb, Jesus.
1: Holy Mary, Mother of God, pray for us sinners, now and at the hour of our death. Amen.
0: Hail Mary, full of grace, the Lord is with thee. Blessed art thou among women, and blessed is the fruit of thy womb, Jesus.
1: Holy Mary, Mother of God, pray for us sinners, now and at the hour of our death. Amen.
0: Hail Mary, full of grace, the Lord is with thee. Blessed art thou among women, and blessed is the fruit of thy womb, Jesus.
1: Holy Mary, Mother of God, pray for us sinners, now and at the hour of our death. Amen.
0: Hail Mary, full of grace, the Lord is with thee. Blessed art thou among women, and blessed is the fruit of thy womb, Jesus.
1: Holy Mary, Mother of God, pray for us sinners, now and at the hour of our death. Amen.
0: Hail Mary, full of grace, the Lord is with thee. Blessed art thou among women, and blessed is the fruit of thy womb, Jesus.
1: Holy Mary, Mother of God, pray for us sinners now and at the hour of our death. Amen.
0: Hail Mary, full of grace, the Lord is with thee. Blessed art thou among women, and blessed is the fruit of thy womb, Jesus.
1: Holy Mary, Mother of God, pray for us sinners now and at the hour of our death. Amen.
0: Hail Mary, full of grace, the Lord is with thee. Blessed art thou among women, and blessed is the fruit of thy womb, Jesus.
1: Holy Mary, Mother of God, pray for us sinners now and at the hour of our death. Amen.
0: Hail Mary, full of grace, the Lord is with thee. Blessed art thou among women, and blessed the fruit of thy womb, Jesus.
1: Holy Mary, Mother of God, pray for us sinners now and at the hour of our death. Amen.
0: Glory be to the Father, and to the Son, and to the Holy Spirit.
1: Now and ever shall be, world without end. Amen.
0: O my Jesus, forgive us our sins, save us from the fires of hell, lead all souls into heaven, especially those in most need of thy mercy. The second glorious mystery, the Ascension. Our Father, who art in heaven, hallowed be thy name. Thy kingdom come, thy will be done on earth as it is in heaven.
1: Give us this day our daily bread, and forgive us our trespasses, as we forgive those who trespass against us. And lead us not into temptation, deliver us from evil. Amen.
0: Hail Mary, full of grace, the Lord is with thee. Blessed art thou among women, and blessed is the fruit of thy womb, Jesus.
1: Holy Mary, Mother of God, pray for us sinners, the hour of our death. Amen.
0: Hail Mary, full of grace, the Lord is with thee. Blessed art thou among women, and blessed is the fruit of thy womb, Jesus.
1: Holy Mary, Mother of God, pray for us sinners now, the hour of our death. Amen.
0: Hail Mary, full of grace, the Lord is with thee. Blessed art thou among women, and blessed is the fruit of thy womb, Jesus.
1: Holy Mary, Mother of God, pray for us sinners now and at the hour of our death. Amen.
0: Hail Mary, full of grace, the Lord is with thee. Blessed art thou among women, and blessed is the fruit of thy womb, Jesus.
1: Holy Mary, Mother of God, pray for us sinners now and at the hour of our death. Amen.
0: Hail Mary, full of grace, the Lord is with thee. Blessed art thou among women, and blessed is the fruit of thy womb, Jesus.
1: Holy Mary, Mother of God, pray for us sinners now and at the hour of our death. Amen.
0: Hail Mary, full of grace, the Lord is with thee. Blessed art thou among women, and blessed is the fruit of thy womb, Jesus.
2: Holy Mary, Mother of God, pray for us sinners now at the hour of our death. Amen.
0: Hail Mary, full of grace, the Lord is with thee. Blessed art thou among women, and blessed is the fruit of thy womb, Jesus.
2: Holy Mary, Mother of God, pray for us sinners now at the hour of our death. Amen.
0: Hail Mary, full of grace, the Lord is with thee. Blessed art thou among women, and blessed is the fruit of thy womb, Jesus.
2: Holy Mary, Mother of God, pray for us sinners now and at the hour of our death. Amen.
0: Hail Mary, full of grace, the Lord is with thee. Blessed art thou among women, and blessed is the fruit of thy womb, Jesus.
2: Holy Mary, Mother of God, pray for us sinners now and at the hour of our death. Amen.
0: Hail Mary, full of grace, the Lord is with thee. Blessed art thou among women, and blessed is the fruit of thy womb, Jesus.
2: Holy Mary, Mother of God, pray for us sinners now and at the hour of our death. Amen.
0: Glory be to the Father, and to the Son, and to the Holy Spirit.
3: As it was in the beginning, is now, and ever shall be, world without end. Amen.
0: O my Jesus, forgive us our sins. Save us from the fires of hell. Lead all souls in heaven, especially those most need of thy mercy. The third glorious mystery, descent of the Holy Spirit. Our Father, who art in heaven, hallowed be thy name. Thy kingdom come, thy will be done, on earth as it is in heaven.
1: Give us this day our daily bread, and forgive us our trespasses, as we forgive those who trespass against us. And lead us not into temptation, but deliver us from evil. Amen.
0: Hail Mary, full of grace, the Lord is with thee. Blessed art thou among women, and blessed is the fruit of thy womb, Jesus.
2: Holy Mary, Mother of God, pray for us sinners now and at the hour of our death. Amen.
0: Hail Mary, full of grace, the Lord is with thee. Blessed art thou among women, and blessed is the fruit of thy womb, Jesus.
2: Holy Mary, Mother of God, pray for us sinners now and at the hour of our death. Amen.
0: Hail Mary, full of grace, the Lord is with thee. Blessed art thou among women, and blessed is the fruit of thy womb, Jesus.
2: Holy Mary, Mother of God, pray for us sinners now and at the hour of our death. Amen.
0: Hail Mary, full of grace, the Lord is with thee. Blessed art thou among women, and blessed is the fruit of thy womb, Jesus.
2: Holy Mary, Mother of God, pray for us sinners now and at the hour of our death. Amen.
0: Hail Mary, full of grace, the Lord is with thee. Blessed art thou among women, and blessed is the fruit of thy womb, Jesus.
2: Holy Mary, Mother of God, pray for us sinners now and at the hour of our death. Amen.
0: Hail Mary, full of grace, the Lord is with thee.
3: Souls in heaven, especially those
0: the most need of thy mercy. The fourth glorious mystery, the Assumption. Our Father, who art in heaven, hallowed be thy name. Thy kingdom come, thy will be done, on earth as it is in heaven.
1: Give us this day our daily bread, and forgive us our trespasses, as we forgive those who trespass against us. And lead us not into temptation, but deliver us from evil.
0: Hail Mary, full of grace, the Lord is with thee. Blessed art thou among women, and blessed the fruit of thy womb, Jesus.
2: Holy Mary, Mother of God, pray for us sinners now and at the hour of our death. Amen.
0: Hail Mary, full of grace, the Lord is with thee. Blessed art thou among women, and blessed the fruit of thy womb, Jesus.
3: Holy Mary, Mother of God, pray for us sinners
1: now and at the hour of our death. Amen.
0: Hail Mary, full of grace, the Lord is with thee. Blessed art thou among women, and blessed the fruit of thy womb, Jesus.
2: Holy Mary, Mother of God, pray for us sinners now and at the hour of our death. Amen.
0: Hail Mary, full of grace, the Lord is with thee. Blessed art thou among women, and blessed is the fruit of thy womb, Jesus.
2: Holy Mary, Mother of God, pray for us sinners now and at the hour of our death. Amen.
0: Hail Mary, full of grace, the Lord is with thee. Blessed art thou among women, and blessed the fruit of thy womb, Jesus.
2: Holy Mary, Mother of God, pray for us sinners now and at the hour of our death. Amen.
0: Hail Mary, full of grace, the Lord is with thee. Blessed art thou among women, and blessed the fruit of thy womb, Jesus.
2: Holy Mary, Mother of God, pray for us sinners now and at the hour of our death. Amen.
0: Hail Mary, full of grace, the Lord is with thee. Blessed art thou among women, and blessed the fruit of thy womb, Jesus.
2: Holy Mary, Mother of God, pray for us sinners now and at the hour of our death. Amen.
0: Hail Mary, full of grace, the Lord is with thee. Blessed art thou among women, and blessed is the fruit of thy womb, Jesus.
2: Holy Mary, Mother of God, pray for us sinners now and at the hour of our death. Amen.
0: Hail Mary, full of grace, the Lord is with thee. Blessed art thou among women, and blessed is the fruit of thy womb, Jesus.
2: Holy Mary, Mother of God, pray for us sinners now and at the hour of our death. Amen.
0: Hail Mary, full of grace, the Lord is with thee. Blessed art thou among women, and blessed is the fruit of thy womb, Jesus.
2: Holy Mary, Mother of God, pray for us sinners now and at the hour of our death. Amen.
0: Glory be to the Father, and to the Son, and to the Holy Spirit.
3: As it was in the beginning, is now, and ever shall be, world without end. Amen.
0: O my Jesus, forgive us our sins, save us from the fires of hell. Lead all souls into heaven,
3: especially those most in need of thy mercy.
0: The fifth glorious mystery, the coronation. Our Father who art in heaven, hallowed be thy name. Thy kingdom come, thy will be done on earth as it is in heaven.
2: Give us this day our daily bread, and forgive us our trespasses, as we forgive those who trespass against us. And lead us not into temptation, but deliver us from evil. Amen.
0: Hail Mary, full of grace, the Lord is with thee. Blessed art thou among women, and blessed is the fruit of thy womb, Jesus.
2: Holy Mary, Mother of God, pray for us sinners now at the hour of our death. Amen.
0: Hail Mary, full of grace, the Lord is with thee. Blessed art thou among women, and blessed is the fruit of thy womb, Jesus.
2: Holy Mary, Mother of God, pray for us sinners now at the hour of our death. Amen.
0: Hail Mary, full of grace, the Lord is with thee. Blessed art thou among women, and blessed is the fruit of thy womb, Jesus.
2: Holy Mary, Mother of God, pray for us sinners now and at the hour of our death. Amen.
0: Hail Mary, full of grace, the Lord is with thee. Blessed art thou among women, and blessed is the fruit of thy womb, Jesus.
2: Holy Mary, Mother of God, pray for us sinners now and at the hour of our death. Amen.
0: Hail Mary, full of grace, the Lord is with thee. Blessed art thou among women, and blessed is the fruit of thy womb, Jesus.
2: Holy Mary, Mother of God, pray for us sinners now and at the hour of our death. Amen.
0: Hail Mary, full of grace, the Lord is with thee. Blessed art thou among women, and blessed is the fruit of thy womb, Jesus.
2: Holy Mary, Mother of God, pray for us sinners now and at the hour of our death.
0: Hail Mary, full of grace, the Lord is with thee. Blessed art thou among women, and blessed is the fruit of thy womb, Jesus.
2: Holy Mary, Mother of God, pray for us sinners now and at the hour of our death. Amen.
0: Hail Mary, full of grace, the Lord is with thee. Blessed art thou among women, and blessed is the fruit of thy womb, Jesus.
2: Holy Mary, Mother of God, pray for us sinners now and at the hour of our death. Amen.
0: Hail Mary, full of grace, the Lord is with thee. Blessed art thou among women, and blessed is the fruit of thy womb, Jesus.
2: Holy Mary, Mother of God, pray for us sinners now and at the hour of our death. Amen.
0: Hail Mary, full of grace, the Lord is with thee. Blessed art thou among women, and blessed is the fruit of thy womb, Jesus.
2: Holy Mary, Mother of God, pray for us sinners now and at the hour of our death. Amen.
0: Glory be to the Father, and to the Son, and to the Holy Spirit.
3: As it was in the beginning,
2: is now, and ever shall be, world without end. Amen.
0: O my Jesus, forgive us our sins, save us from the fires of hell. Lead all souls into heaven, especially those in most need of thy mercy. Hail, Holy Queen, Mother of mercy, our life, our sweetness, and our hope. To thee do we cry, poor banished children of Eve. To thee do we send of our sighs, mourning, weeping, in this valley of tears. Turn thy most gracious advocate, and mercy towards us, and after this our exile, bless to us through thy womb, Jesus. O clement, O loving, O sweet Virgin Mary,
3: pray for us, O Mother of God,
0: that we may be made worthy of the promises of Christ. Let us pray.
3: O Lord, by your cross and resurrection, by life and death, the resurrection.
0: As thirst is for us the rewards of eternal life, grant me to seat you to meditating upon these mysteries in the most holy rosary of the Blessed Virgin Mary. We may imitate what they contain, same what they promise, through the same Christ our Lord. Amen.
3: May the divine assistance remain always with us.
0: May the souls of the faithful departed, through the mercy of God, rest in peace. Amen. Thank you, everybody.
3: Father, Son, Holy Spirit.
0: Amen. Thank you, Marvin. Thank you, Father.
3: Okay.
2: Thank you, Joseph.

0: And now, for a prayer to St. Joseph. Oh, St. Joseph, whose protection is so great, so strong, so prompt before the throne of God, I place in you all my interests and desires. O Holy St. Joseph, do assist me by your powerful intercession, and obtain for me, from your divine Son, all spiritual blessings through Jesus Christ, our Lord. So that having gazed here below your heavenly powers, I may offer my thanksgiving and homages to the most loving of fathers. O St. Joseph, I never weary contemplating you and Jesus asleep in your arms. I dare not approach while he reposes near your heart. Press him in my name. Kiss his fine head for me, and ask him to return the kiss when I draw my dying breath. St. Joseph, patron of departing souls, pray for us. In the name of the Father, the Son, and the Holy Spirit. Amen.
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2: In the name of the Father, and of the Son, and of the Holy Spirit. Amen. My adorable Jesus, may our feet journey together. May our hands gather in unity. May our hearts beat in unison. May our souls be in harmony. May our thoughts be as one. May our ears listen to the silence together. May our glances profoundly penetrate each other. May our lips pray together to gain mercy from the Eternal Father. Amen.
0: Hi, this is Joe Veltri. I'm asking everyone if you can pray one decade of the Chaplet of Divine Mercy for the souls in purgatory in honor of a particular passion of our Lord. If you can do this, give us a call at 215-725-7165. That's Kathy, 215-725-7165, or Susan at 609-440-4299. When you call, give us your name and just the, even your first name is okay, and a particular passion that you would be meditating on during this one decade. And and join us in this ring of prayer. We look forward to hearing from you. God bless.
1: Thank you, Joe. 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We do have a sponsor. 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
3: Let's begin this as we begin all good things, in the name of the Father, and the Son, and the Holy Spirit.
4: Amen. Amen.
3: The grace of our Lord Jesus Christ, the love of God, and the fellowship of the Holy Spirit be with you all.
5: And with your spirit.
3: My brothers and sisters, pray ourselves to celebrate these sacred mysteries. Let's take this time to call to mind our sins. You sent to heal the contrite of heart. Lord, have mercy.
5: Lord, have mercy.
3: You came to call sinners. Christ, have mercy.
5: Christ, have mercy.
3: You prayed for us at the right hand of the Father and intercede for us. Lord, have mercy.
5: Lord, have mercy.
3: Almighty God, have mercy on us. Forgive us our sins and bring us to everlasting life.
5: Amen.
3: Let us pray. Grant, we pray, Almighty God, that always pondering spiritual things, you may carry out in both word and deed that which is pleasing to you. Through our Lord Jesus Christ, your Son, lives and reigns with you in the unity of the Holy Spirit, one God, forever and ever.
5: Amen.
6: Our reading from the book of Exodus. Early in the morning, Moses went up to Mount Sinai, as the Lord had commanded him, taking along the two stone tablets. Having come down in a cloud, the Lord stood with Moses there and proclaimed his name, Lord. Thus the Lord passed before him and cried out, the Lord, a merciful and gracious God, slow to anger and rich in kindness and fidelity. Moses at once bowed down to the ground in worship. Then he said, if I find favor with you, O Lord, do come along in our company. This is indeed a stiff-necked people. Yet pardon our wickedness and sins, and receive us as your own. The word of the Lord.
4: Thanks be to God. Glory and praise forever.
6: Glory and praise forever.
4: Blessed are you, O Lord, the God of our fathers, praiseworthy and exalted above all forever. And blessed is your holy and glorious name, praiseworthy and exalted above all for all ages.
5: Glory and praise forever.
4: Blessed are you in the temple of your holy glory, praiseworthy and glorious above all forever.
6: Praise and glory forever.
4: Blessed are you on the throne of your kingdom, praiseworthy and exalted above all forever.
5: Glory and praise forever.
4: Blessed are you who look into the depths from your throne upon the cherubim, praiseworthy and exalted above all forever.
5: Glory and praise forever.
6: A reading from the second letter of St. Paul to the Corinthians. Brothers and sisters, rejoice. Mend your ways, encourage one another, agree with one another, live in peace, and the God of love and peace will be with you. Greet one another with a holy kiss. All the holy ones greet you. The grace of the Lord Jesus Christ and the love of God and the friendship of the Holy Spirit be with all of you. The word of the Lord.
4: Thanks be to God.
3: Alleluia, alleluia, alleluia.
4: Alleluia, alleluia, alleluia.
3: Glory to the Father, to the Son, and to the Holy Spirit, to God who is, who was, and who is to come.
4: Alleluia, alleluia, alleluia.
3: The Lord be with you.
5: And with your spirit.
3: A reading from the Holy Gospel according to John.
4: Glory to you, Lord.
3: God so loved the world that he gave his only Son, so that everyone who believes in him might not perish, but might have eternal life. For God did not send his Son into the world to condemn the world, but that the world might be saved through him. Whoever believes in him will not be condemned, but whoever does not believe has already been condemned, because he has not believed in the name of the only Son of God. The Gospel of the Lord.
4: Praise to you, Lord Jesus Christ.
3: God so loved the world that he gave his only Son. For God did not send his Son into the world to condemn the world, but to save it. In the name of the Father, and the Son, and the Holy Spirit. Amen. Why should the Trinity mean something to us in our everyday lives and relate to the concerns, the ambitions, and desires of the human heart? Three people had just joined the Catholic Church, and they were asked why. What is it that attracted you to the Catholic faith? And all of them had the same answer: the Trinity. One man was a scientist who based his life and his beliefs on the Big Bang Theory. But as he began to examine it as an adult, began to understand how complicated and how creative the whole universe was, he became more and more convinced this had to be developed by an intelligent being. There's no way in the world that this reality had come about by accident. And that led him to believe in God the Father. He never thought of it quite that way, but he says, why? There's got to be a Father, there's got to be a Son, and the Holy Spirit. That Christian thing begins to make some sense. But it was his understanding of the universe as being so complex that led him to Catholic faith. The second man was an individual who suffered with depression. He grew up in a family where his mother and father were very distant emotionally from him. He had no brothers or sisters. He was raised alone. But getting to know Jesus as his brother, as his best friend, as his Savior, really helped attract him to the Catholic faith and Jesus himself. He says, well, I can believe in Jesus Christ. I got to believe in the one who brought him up, the Father. And the Holy Spirit makes sense too. The Trinity. That's what attracted me to the Catholic faith. And the third man lived a life where he was just bored stiff. He knew so much. He had so much money. He had seen and done everything at least once in his life, and he was bored stiff. But as he began to go into the Holy Spirit, he saw the Spirit calling him to deeper commitments to help people who did not have as much as he had. So he began to help the cripple, the orphan, the poor, and the needy, and began to find the excitement that came from sharing his life and his resources with other people. And as he began to get into the Holy Spirit, he began to see how spiritual life was what people truly need. It was a trinity that brought him into being able to see God as three persons. What about you? Is God personal to you? Is God the creator who gave you everything you have? Does that mean something to you? That is Jesus truly a friend of yours? Who is your best friend? Is the Spirit who makes your life challenging and uplifting a person and a force in your life? Jesus tells us today in the Gospel that it is the Father, Son, and Holy Spirit that gives us the gift of eternal life. You too can have eternal life if you believe in that Trinity and make it a part of your life. And you can use that power of God to also intercede for those who've gone past us, that as they're struggling through purgatory, to enter into the heavenly kingdom where the Trinity lives, that your prayers for them can make all the difference in the world. In the name of the Father, and the Son, and the Holy Spirit.
4: Amen.
3: Continue with the profession of faith. I believe in one God, the Father Almighty, maker of heaven and earth, of all things visible and invisible. I believe in one Lord Jesus Christ, the only begotten Son of God, born of the Father before all ages, God from God, light from light, true God from true God, begotten, not made, consubstantial with the Father.
7: Through him all things were made, for us men and for our salvation. He came down from heaven, and by the Holy Spirit was incarnate of the Virgin Mary, and became man. For our sake he was crucified under Pontius Pilate, he suffered death and was buried. He rose again on the third day in accordance with the Scripture. He ascended into heaven and is seated at the right hand of the Father. He will come again in glory to judge the living and the dead, and his kingdom will have no end.
3: I believe in the Holy Spirit,
4: the Lord, the giver of life, who proceeds from the Father and the Son, who with the Father and the Son is adored and glorified, who has spoken through the prophets. I believe in one holy Catholic and Apostolic Church.
7: I confess one baptism for the forgiveness of sins.
4: And I look forward to the resurrection of the dead and the life of the world to come. Amen.
3: Blessed are you, Lord God of all creation, for through your goodness we have received this bread we offer you. For the earth, work of human hands, will become for us the bread of life.
4: Blessed be God forever.
3: Blessed are you, Lord God of all creation, for through your goodness we have received this wine we offer you, through the vine and work of human hands, to become our spiritual drink.
4: Blessed be God forever.
3: Humble spirit, contrite hearts, be accepted by your Lord. May our sacrifice and slight this day be pleasing to you, Lord God. Wash me, Lord, from my iniquity, and cleanse me from all my sins. Pray, my brothers and sisters, my sacrifice and yours would be acceptable to God, the Almighty Father.
4: May the Lord accept the sacrifice at your hands for the praise and glory of his name, for the good and the Lord's holy church.
3: Let us pray. As we offer your mysteries, O Lord, may the observance of what is your due, we humbly ask you that what we offer in your name may profit us in our salvation, through Christ our Lord.
4: Amen.
3: The Lord be with you.
4: And with your spirit.
3: Lift up your hearts.
4: We lift them up to the Lord.
3: Let us give thanks to the Lord our God.
4: It is right and just.
3: It is truly right and just, our duty and our salvation, always and everywhere to give you thanks, Father most holy, dear beloved Son, Jesus Christ, your Word, through whom you made all things, whom you sent as our Savior and Redeemer, incarnate by the Holy Spirit, and born of the Virgin, fulfilling your will and gaining for you a holy people. He stretched out his hands as he endured his passion, so the, as to break the bonds of death and manifest the resurrection. And so with the angels and all the saints, with the clear your glory, as with one voice we acclaim.
8: Holy, Lord God of hosts, heaven and earth are full of your glory. Hosanna in the highest. Blessed is he who comes in the name of the Lord. Hosanna in the highest.
3: Today we pray the second Eucharistic prayer. You are indeed holy, O Lord, the fount of all holiness. Make holy, therefore, these gifts, we pray, by sending down your Spirit upon them like the dewfall, that they may become for us the body and blood of our Lord Jesus Christ. The time is betrayed, entered willingly into his passion. He took bread and giving thanks, he broke it, and he gave it to his disciples, saying, take this, all of you, and eat of it, for this is my body, which will be given up for you. In a similar way, when supper was ended, he took the chalice, and giving you thanks, he gave it to his disciples, saying, take this, all of you, and drink from it, for this is the chalice of my blood, the blood of the new and eternal covenant, which we poured out for you and for many, for the forgiveness of sins. Do this in memory of me. The mystery of faith.
8: We proclaim your death, O Lord, and profess your resurrection until you come again.
3: Therefore, as we celebrate the memorial of his death and resurrection, we offer you, Lord, the bread of life, the chalice of salvation. We thank you've held us worthy to be in your presence and minister to you. Humbly we pray that partaking of the body and blood of Christ, we may be gathered to one by the Holy Spirit. Remember, Lord, your church spread throughout the world, and bring it to the fullness of charity, together with Francis our Pope, Nelson our Bishop, our current Bishop, and all the clergy. Remember also our brothers and sisters who have fallen asleep in the hope of the resurrection, and all who have died in your mercy. Welcome them into the light of your face. Have mercy on us all, we pray, with the Blessed Virgin Mary, Mother of God, blessed Apostles, St. Joseph, her spouse, and all the saints who have pleased you throughout the ages. We may merit to be co-heirs to eternal life. We may praise and glorify you, your Son, Jesus Christ.
9: Through him and with him and in him, O God Almighty Father,

0: Let sages command. Informed by divine teaching, we dare to say,
1: Our Father, who art in heaven, hallowed be thy name. Thy kingdom come, thy will be done on earth as it is in heaven. Give us this day our daily bread, and forgive us our trespasses, as we forgive those who trespass against us. And lead us not into temptation, but deliver us from evil.
0: Deliver us, Lord, we pray, from every evil. Graciously grant peace in our days, that by the help of your mercy, we may be always free from sin and safe from all distress, as you wait the blessed hope, the coming of our Savior, Jesus Christ.
1: For the kingdom, the power, and the glory are yours now and forever.
0: Lord Jesus Christ, you said to your apostles, Peace I leave you, my peace I give you. Look not on our sins, but on the faith of your church. And graciously grant her peace and unity in accordance with your will. Live and reign forever and ever.
1: Amen.
0: Peace to the Lord be with you always.
1: And with your spirit.
0: Let's now offer each other a sign of Christ's peace.
2: Peace, Father. Peace, Karen.
3: Peace.
2: Peace, Anne Marie. Peace, John.
0: May this meeting in the body and blood of our Lord Jesus Christ bring eternal life. Thus receive it.
3: Amen.

0: Jesus Christ, Son of the Living God, but will the Father work of the Holy Spirit. You wrote life. Through your death, you gave life to the world. Free me by this, your most holy body and blood, of all my sins and every evil. Keep me faithful to your commandment. Never let me be parted from you. Behold the Lamb of God. Behold him who takes away the sins of the world. Blessed are those called to the supper of the Lamb.
1: Lord, I'm not worthy that you should enter into my roof. Only say the word, and my soul shall be healed.
0: The body of Christ give us safe for eternal life.
2: Amen.
0: The body of Christ.
3: Amen.
0: The
3: body
2: of God. Amen.
4: Amen.
0: Let us pray. Renewed by this heavenly food, we humbly implore you, Lord, that having received your Son born of the tender virgin under sacramental signs, we may profess him in words and hold fast to him in deeds, who lives and reigns forever and ever.
2: Amen.
0: The Lord be with you.
2: And with your spirit.
0: May Almighty God bless us all. The Father, and the Son, and the Holy Spirit.
2: Amen.
0: Go in peace, the Mass is ended.
3: Thanks be to God.
0: A
5: spiritual communion. O Jesus, I turn towards the holy tabernacle where you live, hidden for love of me. I love you. O my God, I cannot receive you in holy communion. Come, nevertheless, and visit me with your grace. Come spiritually into my heart. Purify it, sanctify it. Render it more like your own. Amen. Lord, I'm not worthy that you should enter under my roof, but only say the word, and my soul shall be healed. O sacred heart of Jesus, may the whole world burn for love of you. Amen. And now, we'll conclude with the St. Michael prayer. St. Michael the Archangel, defend us in the day of battle, be our safeguard against the wickedness and snares of the devil. May God rebuke him, we humbly pray. And do thou, O Prince of the Heavenly Host, by the power of God, cast into hell Satan and all the evil spirits who prowl about the world, seeking the ruin of souls. Amen. God bless everybody.

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1: 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We are here 7 days a week from 2 to 4 p.m. So please join us as we pray together. For the sake of his sorrowful passion, have mercy on us and on the whole world. And remember, always put yourself in God's divine will. For we believe, we receive, so be it. Fiat. Amen. We love you. God bless you all.
2: Thank you, John. Thank you, Anne-Marie. And we will be hearing from them in about 15 minutes here on Holy Souls Ministry. We want you to stay tuned for the Stations of the Cross radio broadcast. 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Good afternoon.
3: Jesus is condemned to death. We adore you, O Christ, and we bless you.
4: Because by your holy cross you have redeemed the world.
3: My innocent Jesus, to free me from eternal death, you allowed yourself to be condemned by a pagan judge to the death of the cross. Give me a hatred for sin and the grace so to live, that I may one day obtain from you a merciful sentence. The poor souls in purgatory have already been judged. Through your mercy, they have escaped hell, yet on account of their sins, your justice has condemned them to the fire of purgatory. O merciful Jesus, have pity on them. Revoke the sentence of their exile and open to them the gates of heaven. My Jesus, mercy. Our Father, who art in heaven, hallowed be thy name. Thy kingdom come, thy will be done on earth as it is in heaven.
4: Give us this day our daily bread,
3: and forgive us our trespasses, as we forgive those who trespass against us. And lead us not into temptation, but deliver us from evil. Hail Mary, full of grace, the Lord is with thee. Blessed art thou among women, and blessed is the fruit of thy womb, Jesus. Eternal rest grant unto them, O Lord. Merciful Jesus, grant them eternal rest. Second station, Jesus is made to bear his cross. We adore you, O Christ, and we bless you. O Holy Cross, you are the tree of life, the gate of heaven, our salvation and our only hope. Be my salvation in the hour of death. O Jesus, be mindful of your servants who have departed this life with this sign of faith. Free them by the victorious power of your cross, with which you have conquered death. Lead them into eternal life and happiness. Please kneel. Third station, Jesus falls for the first time under his cross. We adore you, O Christ, and we bless you. Through your weakness under the cross and the merits of this first fall, grant me perseverance in my good resolutions, that I may always walk faithfully in your holy ways. The souls in purgatory now suffer because they neglected and abused your graces in this life. They now realize that no sin-stained soul can see God. Have mercy, therefore, on them and cleanse them from all their sin. Through the intercession of your sorrowful mother, deliver them from purgatory. Please kneel. My Jesus, mercy. The fourth station, Jesus meets his afflicted mother. We adore you, O Christ, and we bless you. O heart of Mary, O heart of Jesus, I offer my life for my sins. May the sweet names of Jesus and Mary be on my lips and in my heart at the hour of my death. O sweetest heart of Jesus, we implore that we may love you more and more. Sweetheart of Mary, be our salvation. Mother most sorrowful, merciful Queen of the Holy Souls, into your hands I place my few merits and implore you to unite them with the infinite merits of your Son. Offer them to the eternal Godhead for those souls who are bound to me by ties of relationship. Please kneel. Mother of mercy, pray for them. Mother of sorrows, console them. My Jesus, mercy. The fifth station, Cyrene helps Jesus to carry his cross. We adore you, O Christ, and we bless you. O my Jesus, I accept the cross, I embrace it. Let me help you to carry your cross by being patient in all trials that may assail me. How many souls in purgatory now regret their past?

Please kneel. My Jesus, mercy. The sixth station, Veronica wipes the face of Jesus. We adore you, O Christ, and we bless you. The Lord Jesus Christ, you who have left on Veronica's veil the impress of your blood-stained countenance, grant that the memory of your bitter passion and death may ever remain impressed on my soul. Have pity on the poor souls, made to your image and likeness, and redeemed by your most precious blood. Free them from all sin, that they may enter heaven, to see you face to face forever and ever. Please kneel. My Jesus, mercy. The seventh station, Jesus falls the second time. We adore you, O Christ, and we bless you. My sins have made your cross heavy, O Jesus. I detest them and firmly purpose to amend my life. Never permit me to separate myself from you again. Have mercy, O Jesus, on those souls who now suffer the pains of purgatory for mortal sins committed in this life. O clement heart of Jesus, have compassion on them. Please kneel. My Jesus, mercy. The eighth station, Jesus comforts the women of Jerusalem. We adore you, O Christ, and we bless you. Most compassionate heart of Jesus, my Jesus, who said to the holy women, weep not over me, but weep for yourselves and for your children. Make me weep for the ingratitude which I have returned for your love. I wish to make amends in this life for my sins, that I may obtain pardon of them in the next. Grant me a tender love for the souls of purgatory, especially for the souls of my relatives. For the future, I promise to do what I have neglected through my forgetfulness and hardness of heart. Please kneel. My Jesus, mercy. The ninth station, Jesus falls the third time. We adore you, O Christ, and we bless you. Through this most painful fall, O Jesus, I ask you to deliver me from an unhappy death, which would plunge me into hell. From the power of the enemy, deliver my immortal soul, and make me live and die in your grace. Look with mercy upon the poor souls doing penance in purgatory. With tears and prayers, they seek your help and mercy. Hear their prayers and lead them out of that place of punishment into the blessed peace of heaven, there to enjoy forever the splendor of your glory. Please kneel. My Jesus, mercy. The tenth station, Jesus is stripped of his garments. We adore you, O Christ, and we bless you. My most blessed Redeemer, stripped of your garments for love of me, grant me holy modesty and purity. Deliver me from all dangerous inclinations to created things. Make me die to everything of this world, that a death separation from all earthly things may be easy. Of what benefit now are wealth and the pleasures of this world to the souls in purgatory? Their bodies they had to leave to worms, and their wealth to heirs. Only their works have followed them, the good to be rewarded, the evil to be punished. O Lord, put an end to their suffering. Do not keep them any longer from the heredity of the saints, but pardon them and admit them into the realm of eternal bliss and happiness. Please kneel. My Jesus, mercy. The 11th station. Jesus is nailed to the cross. We adore you, O Christ, and we bless you. My most innocent Jesus, nailed to the cross for my sins, I beseech you,

to the merits of your horrible suffering to come to my aid in my last sickness and agony. Grant me the grace to receive in time your most holy sacraments. Come to me then, O most holy Viaticum, and pour in upon my soul the patience of your most sacred heart. And you, O Mary, my mother, console me in that hour and make sweet my sufferings through the sorrow that pierced your heart at the crucifixion. Lamb of God, have mercy on the souls in purgatory whose sufferings are greater than those of all the sick and dying. Spare them this agony, and through the merits of your passion, admit them into your eternal dwellings. Please kneel. My Jesus, mercy. The 12th station, Jesus dies on the cross. We adore you, O Christ, and we bless you. Through your 3 hours' agony on the cross, grant me, O Jesus, a happy death. Take me when I am best prepared. In that hour, fill my soul with holy sentiments of faith, hope, and charity. Give me true and perfect contrition for my sins and the grace to accept with Christian resignation my death with all its pains and sufferings. May I leave this world invoking your most holy name. Mary, Mother of Sorrows, refuge of the dying, be near me in my last agony. Remember me, O most loving Jesus, the poor souls, with that love with which you did give comfort to the good thief. This day you shall be with me in paradise. Call these souls into the kingdom of your glory, that they may praise you together with all the angels and saints forever and ever. My Jesus, mercy. The 13th station, Jesus is taken down from the cross. We adore you, O Christ, and we bless you. O Jesus, you whose soul did descend to the dead to announce peace to the just of the Old Testament, descend now amongst the poor souls who yearn for you. Free them from the chains of their slavery and grant them the liberty of true children of God. O Mary, my mother, may I, like Jesus, be placed in your arms at my departure from this world. Be with me at the tribunal of the divine judge, that through your intercession I may obtain a favorable sentence. Sweetheart of Mary, be my salvation. My Jesus, mercy. The 14th station, Jesus is laid in the tomb. We adore you, O Christ, and we bless you. O Jesus, through the merits of your bitter passion and death, and through your glorious resurrection, I beseech you, have compassion on the poor souls and grant them a happy and glorious admission into heaven. Let them enter into that peace so long desired. Let them contemplate the splendor of the beatific vision. Let them bless eternally your mercy. Sweetheart of Mary, be my salvation. When I myself shall be condemned to that place of torture, when my body will be in the cold earth and my soul in the fire of purgatory. Most loving Mother, on that day save your child. Bring me quick relief and through your merits deliver me from the flames, that I may thank you in heaven and with you and all the saints, adore and love Jesus, your beloved Son, who with the Father and the Holy Spirit lives and reigns, true God, forever and ever. Amen. My Jesus, mercy.

0: Good afternoon. Welcome to the Holy Souls Hour with Joe Veltri. The Holy Souls Hour can be heard every Monday through Thursday from 3 until 3:30 in the afternoon and every Friday from 3 until 4 o'clock in the afternoon. And now, once again, here is Joe Veltri.
1: And we say good afternoon. It's 3 p.m. and we're going to continue with the Holy Souls Ministry radio broadcast here on WTMR. We want you to stay tuned now for our next segment, and we do have a sponsor. Our sponsor is Anonymous, and Anonymous is requesting prayers for son's addiction and for his low blood pressure and for the repose of her deceased parents. And we want to thank Anonymous for sponsoring the Holy Souls Ministry. And we do have on the line John and Anne Marie. They are both standing by. Good afternoon, John and Anne-Marie. Welcome to Holy Souls Ministry once again.
2: Good afternoon, Michael. Thank you. God bless you.
1: 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You're on the air.
3: Yeah. All right.
2: Amen. In the Father, and the Son, and the Holy Spirit.
3: Amen.
2: In the divine will, in the name of all and everything, past, present, and future, one with Jesus, Mary, and Louisa, with all the angels and the saints, as we pray. For your intentions, for the souls in purgatory, for peace in the world, for all the natural disasters that are happening, for the repose, the souls that will die today. And I also pray for my cousin Jamie, who is going through
4: recovery.
2: Alcohol. And we pray. He's 2 months clean, so we pray that he continues, and all those who are dealing with addictions, we pray for them.
4: Amen, yes.
2: What else, babe?
3: All the people that have asked us to pray for them and for their intentions.
2: Yes.
3: And for those who have no one to pray for them, we lift them up. And I have a special, as we mentioned last night at the Bible study, Father reminded us that one of the great prayers that we pray the Divine Mercy Chapel for, beside the souls in purgatory, are those dying, that they'd be open to die in God's grace.
2: Amen.
3: So we pray now. You expired, O Jesus, and the source of life gushed forth for souls in the ocean of mercy opened up for the whole world. O fountain of life, unfathomable divine mercy, envelop the whole world and empty yourself out upon us. O blood and water, which gush forth from the heart of Jesus as a fount of mercy for us, I trust in you. O blood and water, which gush forth from the heart of Jesus as a fount of mercy for us, I trust in you. O blood and water, which gush forth from the heart of Jesus as a fount of mercy for us, I trust in you. Our Father, who art in heaven, hallowed be thy name. Thy kingdom come, thy will be done on earth as it is in heaven.
2: Give us this day our daily bread, and forgive us our trespasses, as we forgive those who trespass against us. And lead us not into temptation, but deliver us from evil. Amen.
3: Hail Mary, full of grace, the Lord is with thee. Blessed art thou amongst women, and blessed is the fruit of thy womb, Jesus.
2: Holy Mary, Mother of God, pray for us sinners. Spread the effective grace of thy flame of love over all humanity, now and at the hour of our death. Amen.
3: I believe in God, the Father, the Almighty, the Creator of heaven and earth, and in Jesus Christ, his only Son, our Lord, who was conceived by the Holy Spirit, born of the Virgin Mary, suffered under Pontius Pilate, was crucified, died and was buried. He descended into hell, and the third day he rose again from the dead, and he ascended into heaven and sits at the right hand of God, the Father, the Almighty. From thence he shall come again to judge the living and the dead.
2: I believe in the Holy Spirit, the Holy Catholic Church, the communion of saints, the forgiveness of sins, the resurrection of the body, and life everlasting. Amen.
3: Eternal Father, I offer you the body and blood, soul and divinity of your dearly beloved Son, our Lord Jesus Christ.
2: And atonement for our sins and those of the whole world.
3: for the sake of his sorrowful passion.
2: Have mercy on us and on the whole world.
3: For the sake of his sorrowful passion.
2: Have mercy on us and on the whole world.
3: For the sake of his sorrowful passion.
2: Have mercy on us and on the whole world.
3: For the sake of his sorrowful passion.
2: Have mercy on us and on the whole world.
3: For the sake of his sorrowful passion.
2: Have mercy on us and on the whole world.
3: For the sake of his sorrowful passion.
2: Have mercy on us and on the whole world.
3: For the sake of his sorrowful passion.
2: Have mercy on us and on the whole world.
3: For the sake of his sorrowful passion.
2: Have mercy on us and on the whole world.
3: For the sake of his sorrowful passion.
2: Have mercy on us and on the whole world.
3: For the sake of his sorrowful passion.
2: Have mercy on us and on the whole world.
3: Eternal Father, I offer you the body and blood, soul and divinity of your dearly beloved Son, our Lord Jesus Christ.
2: In atonement for our sins and those of the whole world.
3: For the sake of his sorrowful passion.
2: Have mercy on us and on the whole world.
3: For the sake of his sorrowful passion.
2: Have mercy on us and on the whole world.
3: For the sake of his sorrowful passion.
2: Have mercy on us and on the whole world.
3: For the sake of his sorrowful passion.
2: Have mercy on us and on the whole world.
3: For the sake of his sorrowful passion.
2: Have mercy on us and on the whole world.
3: For the sake of his sorrowful passion.
2: Have mercy on us and on the whole world.
3: For the sake of his sorrowful passion.
2: Have mercy on us and on the whole world.
3: For the sake of his sorrowful passion.
2: Have mercy on us and on the whole world.
3: For the sake of his sorrowful passion.
2: Have mercy on us and on the whole world.
3: For the sake of his sorrowful passion.
2: Have mercy on us and on the whole world.
3: Eternal Father, I offer you the body and blood, soul and divinity of your dearly beloved Son, our Lord Jesus Christ.
2: In atonement for our sins and those of the whole world.
3: For the sake of his sorrowful passion.
2: Have mercy on us and on the whole world.
3: For the sake of his sorrowful passion.
2: Have mercy on us and on the whole world.
3: For the sake of his sorrowful passion.
2: Have mercy on us. And on the whole world.
3: For the sake of his sorrowful passion.
2: Have mercy on us and on the whole world.
3: For the sake of his sorrowful passion.
2: Have mercy on us and on the whole world.
3: For the sake of his sorrowful passion.
2: Have mercy on us and on the whole world.
3: For the sake of his sorrowful passion.
2: Have mercy on us and on the whole world.
3: For the sake of his sorrowful passion.
2: Have mercy on us and on the whole world.
3: For the sake of his sorrowful passion.
2: Have mercy on us and on the whole world.
3: For the sake of his sorrowful passion.
2: Have mercy on us and on the whole world.
3: Eternal Father, I offer you the body and blood, soul and divinity of your dearly beloved Son, our Lord Jesus Christ.
2: In atonement for our sins and those of the whole world.
3: For the sake of his sorrowful passion.
2: Have mercy on us and on the whole world.
3: For the sake of his sorrowful passion.
2: Have mercy on us and on the whole world.
3: For the sake of his sorrowful passion.
2: Have mercy on us and on the whole world.
3: For the sake of his sorrowful passion.
2: Have mercy on us and on the whole world.
3: For the sake of his sorrowful passion.
2: Have mercy on us and on the whole world.
3: For the sake of his sorrowful passion.
2: Have mercy on us and on the whole world.
3: For the sake of his sorrowful passion.
2: Have mercy on us and on the whole world.
3: For the sake of his sorrowful passion.
2: Have mercy on us and on the whole world.
3: For the sake of his sorrowful passion.
2: Have mercy on us and on the whole world.
3: For the sake of his sorrowful passion.
2: Have mercy on us and on the whole world.

passion. Have mercy on us and on the whole world, for the sake of his sorrowful passion. Have mercy on us and on the whole world, for the sake of his sorrowful passion. Have mercy on us and on the whole world, for the sake of his sorrowful passion. Have mercy on us and on the whole world, for the sake of his sorrowful passion. Have mercy on us and on the whole world, for the sake of his sorrowful passion. Have mercy on us and on the whole world, for the sake of his sorrowful passion. Have mercy on us and on the whole world, for the sake of his sorrowful passion. Have mercy on us and on the whole world, for the sake of his sorrowful passion. Have mercy on us and on the whole world, for the sake of his sorrowful passion.

0: Jesus, I trust in you. Saint Faustina, pray for us. Eternal God, in whom mercy is endless and the treasury of compassion inexhaustible, look kindly upon us and increase your mercy in us, that in difficult moments we may not despair nor become despondent, but with great confidence submit ourselves to your holy will, which is love and mercy itself. Amen.
1: Amen. Yeah.
0: The Chaplet of the Divine Will. Our Father who art in heaven, hallowed be thy name. Thy kingdom come, thy will be done, on earth as it is in heaven.
1: Give us this day our daily bread, and forgive us our trespasses, as we forgive those who trespass against us. And lead us not into temptation, but deliver us from evil. Amen.
0: Hail Mary, full of grace, the Lord is with thee. Blessed art thou amongst women, and blessed is the fruit of thy womb, Jesus.
1: Holy Mary, Mother of God, pray for us sinners. Spread the effective grace of thy flame of love over all humanity, now and at the hour of our death. Amen.
0: Glory be to the Father, and to the Son, and to the Holy Spirit.
1: As it was in the beginning, is now, and ever shall be, world without end. Amen. Fiat, Lord.
0: Thy will be done on earth as it is in heaven. Amen.
1: Fiat, Lord.
0: Thy will be done on earth as it is in heaven. Amen.
1: Fiat, Lord.
0: Thy will be done on earth as it is in heaven. Amen.
1: Fiat, Lord.
0: Thy will be done on earth as it is in heaven. Amen.
1: Fiat, Lord.
0: Thy will be done on earth as it is in heaven. Amen.
1: Fiat, Lord.
0: Thy will be done on earth as it is in heaven. Amen.
1: Fiat, Lord.
0: Thy will be done on earth as it is in heaven. Amen.
1: Fiat, Lord.
0: Thy will be done on earth as it is in heaven. Amen.
1: Fiat, Lord.
0: Thy will be done on earth as it is in heaven. Amen.
1: Fiat, Lord.
0: Thy will be done on earth as it is in heaven. Amen.
1: Glory be to the Father, to the Son, and to the Holy Spirit.
0: As it was in the beginning, is now, and ever shall be, world without end. Amen.
1: Fiat, Lord.
0: Thy will be done on earth as it is in heaven. Amen.
1: Fiat, Lord.
0: Thy will be done on earth as it is in heaven. Amen.
1: Fiat, Lord.
0: Thy will be done on earth as it is in heaven. Amen.
1: Fiat, Lord.
0: Thy will be done on earth as it is in heaven. Amen.
1: Fiat, Lord.
0: Thy will be done on earth as it is in heaven. Amen.
1: Fiat, Lord.
0: Thy will be done on earth as it is in heaven. Amen.
1: Fiat, Lord.
0: Thy will be done on earth as it is in heaven. Amen.
1: Fiat, Lord.
0: Thy will be done on earth as it is in heaven. Amen.
1: Fiat, Lord.
0: Thy will be done on earth as it is in heaven. Amen.
1: Fiat, Lord.
0: Thy will be done on earth as it is in heaven. Amen.
1: Glory be to the Father, to the Son, and to the Holy Spirit.
0: As it was in the beginning, is now, and ever shall be, world without end. Amen.
1: Fiat, Lord.
0: Thy will be done on earth as it is in heaven. Amen.
1: Fiat, Lord.
0: Thy will be done on earth as it is in heaven. Amen.
1: Fiat, Lord.
0: Thy will be done on earth as it is in heaven. Amen.
1: Fiat, Lord.
0: Thy will be done on earth as it is in heaven. Amen.
1: Fiat, Lord.
0: Thy will be done on earth as it is in heaven. Amen.
1: Fiat, Lord.
0: Thy will be done on earth as it is in heaven. Amen.
1: Fiat, Lord.
0: Thy will be done on earth as it is in heaven. Amen.
1: Fiat, Lord.
0: Thy will be done on earth as it is in heaven. Amen.
1: Fiat, Lord.
0: Thy will be done on earth as it is in heaven. Amen.
1: Fiat, Lord.
0: Thy will be done on earth as it is in heaven. Amen.
1: Glory be to the Father, to the Son, and to the Holy Spirit.
0: As it was in the beginning, is now, and ever shall be, world without end. Amen.
1: Fiat, Lord.
0: Thy will be done on earth as it is in heaven. Amen.
1: Fiat, Lord.
0: Thy will be done on earth as it is in heaven. Amen.
1: Fiat, Lord.
0: Thy will be done on earth as it is in heaven. Amen.
1: Fiat, Lord.
0: Thy will be done on earth as it is in heaven. Amen.
2: Fiat, Lord.
0: Thy will be done on earth as it is in heaven. Amen.
2: Fiat, Lord.
0: Thy will be done on earth as it is in heaven. Amen.
2: Fiat, Lord.
0: Thy will be done on earth as it is in heaven. Amen.
2: Fiat, Lord.
0: Thy will be done on earth as it is in heaven. Amen.
2: Fiat, Lord.
0: Thy will be done on earth as it is in heaven. Amen.
2: Fiat, Lord.
0: Thy will be done on earth as it is in heaven. Amen.
2: Glory be to the Father, to the Son, and to the Holy Spirit.
0: As it was in the beginning, is now, and ever shall be, world without end. Amen.
2: Fiat, Lord.
0: Thy will be done on earth as it is in heaven. Amen.
2: Fiat, Lord.
0: Thy will be done on earth as it is in heaven. Amen.
2: Fiat, Lord.
0: Thy will be done on earth as it is in heaven. Amen.
2: Fiat, Lord.
0: Thy will be done on earth as it is in heaven. Amen.
2: Fiat, Lord.
0: Thy will be done on earth as it is in heaven. Amen.
2: Fiat, Lord.
0: Thy will be done on earth as it is in heaven. Amen.
2: Fiat, Lord.
0: Thy will be done on earth as it is in heaven. Amen.
2: Fiat, Lord.
0: Thy will be done on earth as it is in heaven. Amen.
2: Fiat, Lord.
0: Thy will be done on earth as it is in heaven. Amen.
2: Fiat, Lord.
0: Thy will be done on earth as it is in heaven. Amen.
2: Glory be to the Father, to the Son, and to the Holy Spirit.
0: Amen.
2: Amen.
0: Lord Jesus, we praise thee and we love thee and we bless thee and we thank thee with God the Father and the Holy Spirit in your most holy and eternal divine will. Amen.
2: Amen.
0: Okay, we
2: Father,
0: in the name of Jesus, in the unity and the love and the power of the Holy Spirit, under the mantle of Mary, with all the angels and the saints, and the intercession of the servant of God, Louisa Picaretta, please take our humble prayers and make them your command, that all be accomplished and completed in your most holy divine will, for the glory of God the Father, for we believe, we receive,
2: so be it.
0: Fiat. Amen. So we're in the month of the great month of the Sacred Heart, and so today we'll sing the song to the Sacred Heart.

0: God bless you all, and thank you so much for supporting this ministry. We love you and always keeping you in prayer. Fiat. Amen.
1: Amen.
2: Thank you, John. Thank you, Anne-Marie. Beautiful song. Thank you.
0: Thank you, Michael. Take care.
2: All right. Have a great day. You're listening to the Holy Souls Ministry radio broadcast, and we're going to continue in a few minutes with the Holy Souls Rosary of Tears coming up next. And I have one announcement I'd like to share with you at this time. It's a prayer request, and it's for Maddie the cat will return safely home to their owner. Maddie has been missing for 5 days now, so please keep Maddie and the owner in prayer. Okay, we're going to continue with the Holy Souls Ministry here on Holy Souls. Please stay tuned.
3: In the name of the Father, and of the Son, and of the Holy Spirit. Amen. Our Father, who art in heaven, hallowed be thy name. Thy kingdom come, thy will be done, on earth as it is in heaven. Give us this day our daily bread, and forgive us our trespasses, as we forgive those who trespass against us. And lead us not into temptation, but deliver us from evil. Amen. Hail Mary, full of grace, the Lord is with thee. Blessed art thou among women, and blessed is the fruit of thy womb, Jesus. Holy Mary, Mother of God, pray for us sinners, now and at the hour of our death. Amen. Crucified Jesus, we fall at your feet and offer you the tears of her who with deep compassionate love accompanied you on your sorrowful way of the cross. Grant, O good Master, that we take to heart the lessons which the tears of your most holy mother teach us, so that we may fulfill your holy will on earth, that we may be worthy to praise and exalt you in heaven for all eternity. O Jesus, look upon the tears of her who loved you most on earth and loves you most ardently in heaven. O Jesus, hear our prayers for the sake of your most holy mother's tears. O Jesus, hear our prayers for the sake of your most holy mother's tears. O Jesus, hear our prayers for the sake of your most holy mother's tears. O Jesus, hear our prayers for the sake of your most holy mother's tears. O Jesus, hear our prayers for the sake of your most holy mother's tears. O Jesus, hear our prayers for the sake of your most holy mother's tears. O Jesus, hear our prayers for the sake of your most holy mother's tears. O Jesus, look upon the tears of her who loved you most on earth and loves you most ardently in heaven. O Jesus, hear our prayers for the sake of your most holy mother's tears. O Jesus, hear our prayers for the sake of your most holy mother's tears. O Jesus, hear our prayers for the sake of your most holy mother's tears. O Jesus, hear our prayers for the sake of your most holy mother's tears. O Jesus, hear our prayers for the sake of your most holy mother's tears. O Jesus, hear our prayers for the sake of your most holy mother's tears. O Jesus, hear our prayers for the sake of your most holy mother's tears. O Jesus, look upon the tears of her who loved you most on earth and loves you most ardently in heaven. O Jesus, hear our prayers for the sake of your most holy mother's tears. O Jesus, hear our prayers for the sake of your most holy mother's tears. O Jesus, hear our prayers for the sake of your most holy mother's tears. O Jesus, hear our prayers for the sake of your most holy mother's tears. O Jesus, hear our prayers for the sake of your most holy mother's tears. O Jesus, hear our prayers for the sake of your most holy mother's tears. O Jesus, hear our prayers for the sake of your most holy mother's tears. O Jesus, look upon the tears of her who loved you most on earth and loves you most ardently in heaven. O Jesus, hear our prayers for the sake of your most holy mother's tears. O Jesus, hear our prayers for the sake of your most holy mother's tears. O Jesus, hear our prayers for the sake of your most holy mother's tears. O Jesus, hear our prayers for the sake of your most holy mother's tears. O Jesus, hear our prayers. For the sake of your most holy mother's tears, O Jesus, hear our prayers. For the sake of your most holy mother's tears, O Jesus, hear our prayers. For the sake of your most holy mother's tears, O Jesus, look upon the tears of her who loved you most on earth and loves you most ardently in heaven. O Jesus, hear our prayers for the sake of your most holy mother's tears. O Jesus, hear our prayers for the sake of your most holy mother's tears. O Jesus, hear our prayers for the sake of your most holy mother's tears. O Jesus, hear our prayers for the sake of your most holy mother's tears. O Jesus, hear our prayers for the sake of your most holy mother's tears. O Jesus, hear our prayers for the sake of your most holy mother's tears. O Jesus, hear our prayers for the sake of your most holy mother's tears. O Jesus, look upon the tears of her who loved you most on earth and loves you most ardently in heaven. O Jesus, hear our prayers for the sake of your most holy mother's tears. O Jesus, hear our prayers for the sake of your most holy mother's tears. O Jesus, hear our prayers for the sake of your most holy mother's tears. O Jesus, hear our prayers for the sake of your most holy mother's tears. O Jesus, hear our prayers for the sake of your most holy mother's tears. O Jesus, hear our prayers for the sake of your most holy mother's tears. O Jesus, hear our prayers for the sake of your most holy mother's tears. O Jesus, look upon the tears of her who loved you most on earth and loves you most ardently in heaven. O Jesus, hear our prayers for the sake of your most holy mother's tears. O Jesus, hear our prayers for the sake of your most holy mother's tears. O Jesus, hear our prayers for the sake of your most holy mother's tears. O Jesus, hear our prayers for the sake of your most holy mother's tears. O Jesus, hear our prayers for the sake of your most holy mother's tears. O Jesus, hear our prayers for the sake of your most holy mother's tears. O Jesus, hear our prayers for the sake of your most holy mother's tears. O Jesus, look upon the tears of her who loved you most on earth and loves you most ardently in heaven. O Jesus, look upon the tears of her who loved you most on earth and loves you most ardently in heaven. O Jesus, look upon the tears of her who loved you most on earth and loves you most ardently in heaven. O Mary, Mother of Love, Sorrow, and Mercy, we beg you to unite your prayers with ours, so that Jesus, your divine Son, to whom we turn, may hear our petitions in the name of your maternal tears, and may give us, in addition to the favors we ask, the crown of everlasting life. Amen.

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1: The seven dolors of our Blessed Mother Mary. In the name of the Father, and of the Son, and of the Holy Spirit, amen. The first dolor of our Blessed Mother is the prophecy of Simeon. Blessed Mother, we feel and honor your sufferings. Our Father, who art in heaven, hallowed be thy name. Thy kingdom come, thy will be done on earth as it is in heaven. Give us this day our daily bread, and forgive us our trespasses, as we forgive those who trespass against us. And lead us not into temptation, but deliver us from evil. Hail Mary, full of grace, the Lord is with you. Blessed art thou among women, and blessed is the fruit of thy womb, Jesus. Holy Mary, Mother of God, pray for us sinners, now and at the hour of my death. Amen. Hail Mary, full of grace, the Lord is with you. Blessed art thou among women, and blessed is the fruit of thy womb, Jesus. Holy Mary, Mother of God, pray for us sinners, now and at the hour of my death. Amen. Hail Mary, full of grace, the Lord is with you. Blessed art thou among women, and blessed is the fruit of thy womb, Jesus. Holy Mary, Mother of God, pray for us sinners, now and at the hour of our death. Amen. Hail Mary, full of grace, the Lord is with you. Blessed art thou among women, and blessed is the fruit of thy womb, Jesus. Holy Mary, Mother of God, pray for us sinners, now and at the hour of our death. Amen. Hail Mary, full of grace, the Lord is with you. Blessed art thou among women, and blessed is the fruit of thy womb, Jesus. Holy Mary, Mother of God, pray for us sinners, now and at the hour of my death. Amen. Hail Mary, full of grace, the Lord is with you. Blessed art thou among women, and blessed is the fruit of thy womb, Jesus. Holy Mary, Mother of God, pray for us sinners, now and at the hour of our death. Amen. The second dolor of our Blessed Mother is the flight into Egypt. Beloved Mother, we feel and honor your sufferings. Our Father, who art in heaven, hallowed be thy name. Thy kingdom come, thy will be done on earth as it is in heaven. Give us this day our daily bread, and forgive us our trespasses, as we forgive those who trespass against us. And lead us not into temptation, but deliver us from evil. Hail Mary, full of grace, the Lord is with you. Blessed art thou among women, and blessed is the fruit of thy womb, Jesus. Holy Mary, Mother of God, pray for us sinners, now and at the hour of my death. Amen. Hail Mary, full of grace, the Lord is with you. Blessed art thou among women, and blessed is the fruit of thy womb, Jesus. Holy Mary, Mother of God, pray for us sinners, now and at the hour of our death. Amen. Hail Mary, full of grace, the Lord is with you. Blessed art thou among women, and blessed is the fruit of thy womb, Jesus. Holy Mary, Mother of God, pray for us sinners, now and at the hour of our death. Amen. Hail Mary, full of grace, the Lord is with you. Blessed art thou among women, and blessed is the fruit of thy womb, Jesus. Holy Mary, Mother of God, pray for us sinners, now and at the hour of my death. Amen. Hail Mary, full of grace, the Lord is with you. Blessed art thou among women, and blessed is the fruit of thy womb, Jesus. Holy Mary, Mother of God, pray for us sinners, now and at the hour of our death. Amen. Hail Mary, full of grace, the Lord is with you. Blessed art thou among women, and blessed is the fruit of thy womb, Jesus. Holy Mary, Mother of God, pray for us sinners, now and at the hour of our death. Amen. Hail Mary, full of grace, the Lord is with you. Blessed art thou among women, and blessed is the fruit of thy womb, Jesus. Holy Mary, Mother of God, pray for us sinners, now and at the hour of our death. Amen. The third dolor of our Blessed Mother is the loss of the child Jesus in the temple. Beloved Mother, we feel and honor your sufferings. Our Father, who art in heaven, hallowed be thy name. Thy kingdom come, thy will be done on earth as it is in heaven. Give us this day our daily bread, and forgive us our trespasses, as we forgive those who trespass against us. And lead us not into temptation, but deliver us from evil. Hail Mary, full of grace, the Lord is with you. Blessed art thou among women, and blessed is the fruit of thy womb, Jesus. Holy Mary, Mother of God, pray for us sinners, now and at the hour of our death. Amen. Hail Mary, full of grace, the Lord is with you. Blessed art thou among women, and blessed is the fruit of thy womb, Jesus. Holy Mary, Mother of God, pray for us sinners, now and at the hour of our death. Amen. Hail Mary, full of grace, the Lord is with you. Blessed art thou among women, and blessed is the fruit of thy womb, Jesus. Holy Mary, Mother of God, pray for us sinners, now and at the hour of our death. Amen. Hail Mary, full of grace, the Lord is with you. Blessed art thou among women, and blessed is the fruit of thy womb, Jesus. Holy Mary, Mother of God, pray for us sinners, now and at the hour of our death. Amen. Hail Mary, full of grace, the Lord is with you. Blessed art thou among women, and blessed is the fruit of thy womb, Jesus. Holy Mary, Mother of God, pray for us sinners, now and at the hour of our death. Amen. Hail Mary, full of grace, the Lord is with you. Blessed art thou among women, and blessed is the fruit of thy womb, Jesus. Holy Mary, Mother of God, pray for us sinners, now and at the hour of our death. Amen. Hail Mary, full of grace, the Lord is with you. Blessed art thou among women, and blessed is the fruit of thy womb, Jesus. Holy Mary, Mother of God, pray for us sinners, now and at the hour of our death. Amen. The fourth dolor of our Blessed Mother Mary is the meeting of Jesus and Mary on the way of the cross. Beloved Mother, we feel and honor your sufferings. Our Father, who art in heaven, hallowed be thy name. Thy kingdom come, thy will be done on earth as it is in heaven. Give us this day our daily bread, and forgive us our trespasses, as we forgive those who trespass against us. And lead us not into temptation, but deliver us from evil. Hail Mary, full of grace, the Lord is with you. Blessed art thou among women, and blessed is the fruit of thy womb, Jesus. Holy Mary, Mother of God, pray for us sinners, now and at the hour of my death. Amen. Hail Mary, full of grace, the Lord is with you. Blessed art thou among women, and blessed is the fruit of thy womb, Jesus. Holy Mary, Mother of God, pray for us sinners, now and at the hour of my death. Amen. Hail Mary, full of grace, the Lord is with you. Blessed art thou among women, and blessed is the fruit of thy womb, Jesus. Holy Mary, Mother of God, pray for us sinners, now and at the hour of our death. Amen. Hail Mary, full of grace, the Lord is with you. Blessed art thou among women, and blessed is the fruit of thy womb, Jesus. Holy Mary, Mother of God, pray for us sinners, now and at the hour of our death. Amen. Hail Mary, full of grace, the Lord is with you. Blessed art thou among women, and blessed is the fruit of thy womb, Jesus. Holy Mary, Mother of God, pray for us sinners, now and at the hour of our death. Amen. Hail Mary, full of grace, the Lord is with you. Blessed art thou among women, and blessed is the fruit of thy womb, Jesus. Holy Mary, Mother of God, pray for us sinners, now and at the hour of our death. Amen. Hail Mary, full of grace, the Lord is with you. Blessed art thou among women, and blessed is the fruit of thy womb, Jesus. Holy Mary, Mother of God, pray for us sinners, now and at the hour of our death. Amen. The fifth dolor of our Blessed Mother is the crucifixion of Jesus. Beloved Mother, we feel and honor your sufferings. Our Father, who art in heaven, hallowed be thy name. Thy kingdom come, thy will be done on earth as it is in heaven. Give us this day our daily bread, and forgive us our trespasses, as we forgive those who trespass against us. And lead us not into temptation, but deliver us from evil. Hail Mary, full of grace, the Lord is with you. Blessed art thou among women, and blessed is the fruit of thy womb, Jesus. Holy Mary, Mother of God, pray for us sinners, now and at the hour of my death. Amen. Hail Mary, full of grace, the Lord is with you. Blessed art thou among women, and blessed is the fruit of thy womb, Jesus. Holy Mary, Mother of God, pray for us sinners, now and at the hour of our death. Amen. Hail Mary, full of grace, the Lord is with you. Blessed art thou among women, and blessed is the fruit of thy womb, Jesus. Holy Mary, Mother of God, pray for us sinners, now and at the hour of our death. Amen. Hail Mary, full of grace, the Lord is with you. Blessed art thou among women, and blessed is the fruit of thy womb, Jesus. Holy Mary, Mother of God, pray for us sinners, now and at the hour of our death. Amen. Hail Mary, full of grace, the Lord is with you. Blessed art thou among women, and blessed is the fruit of thy womb, Jesus. Holy Mary, Mother of God, pray for us sinners, now and at the hour of our death. Amen. Hail Mary, full of grace, the Lord is with you. Blessed art thou among women, and blessed is the fruit of thy womb, Jesus. Holy Mary, Mother of God, pray for us sinners, now and at the hour of our death. Amen. Hail Mary, full of grace, the Lord is with you. Blessed art thou among women, and blessed is the fruit of thy womb, Jesus. Holy Mary, Mother of God, pray for us sinners, now and at the hour of our death. Amen. The sixth dolor of our Blessed Mother is the taking down of the body of Jesus from the cross. Beloved Mother, we feel and honor your sufferings. Our Father, who art in heaven, hallowed be thy name. Thy kingdom come, thy will be done on earth as it is in heaven. Give us this day our daily bread, and forgive us our trespasses, as we forgive those who trespass against us. And lead us not into temptation, but deliver us from evil. Hail Mary, full of grace, the Lord is with you. Blessed art thou among women, and blessed is the fruit of thy womb, Jesus. Holy Mary, Mother of God, pray for us sinners, now and at the hour of our death. Amen. Hail Mary, full of grace, the Lord is with you. Blessed art thou among women, and blessed is the fruit of thy womb, Jesus. Holy Mary, Mother of God, pray for us sinners, now and at the hour of our death. Amen. Hail Mary, full of grace, the Lord is with you. Blessed art thou among women, and blessed is the fruit of thy womb, Jesus. Holy Mary, Mother of God, pray for us sinners, now and at the hour of our death. Amen. Hail Mary, full of grace, the Lord is with you. Blessed art thou among women, and blessed is the fruit of thy womb, Jesus. Holy Mary, Mother of God, pray for us sinners, now and at the hour of our death. Amen. Hail Mary, full of grace, the Lord is with you. Blessed art thou among women, and blessed is the fruit of thy womb, Jesus. Holy Mary, Mother of God, pray for us sinners, now and at the hour of our death. Amen. Hail Mary, full of grace, the Lord is with you. Blessed art thou among women, and blessed is the fruit of thy womb, Jesus. Holy Mary, Mother of God, pray for us sinners, now and at the hour of our death. Amen. Hail Mary, full of grace, the Lord is with you. Blessed art thou among women, and blessed is the fruit of thy womb, Jesus. Holy Mary, Mother of God, pray for us sinners, now and at the hour of our death. Amen. And the seventh dolor of our Blessed Mother is the burial of Jesus. Beloved Mother, we feel and honor your sufferings. Our Father, who art in heaven, hallowed be thy name. Thy kingdom come, thy will be done on earth as it is in heaven. Give us this day our daily bread, and forgive us our trespasses, as we forgive those who trespass against us. And lead us not into temptation, but deliver us from evil. Amen. Hail Mary, full of grace, the Lord is with you. Blessed art thou among women, and blessed is the fruit of thy womb, Jesus. Holy Mary, Mother of God, pray for us sinners, now and at the hour of our death. Amen. Hail Mary, full of grace, the Lord is with you. Blessed art thou among women, and blessed is the fruit of thy womb, Jesus. Holy Mary, Mother of God, pray for us sinners, now and at the hour of our death. Amen. Hail Mary, full of grace, the Lord is with you. Blessed art thou among women, and blessed is the fruit of thy womb, Jesus. Holy Mary, Mother of God, pray for us sinners, now and at the hour of our death. Amen. Hail Mary, full of grace, the Lord is with you. Blessed art thou among women, and blessed is the fruit of thy womb, Jesus. Holy Mary, Mother of God, pray for us sinners, now and at the hour of our death. Amen. Hail Mary, full of grace, the Lord is with you. Blessed art thou among women, and blessed is the fruit of thy womb, Jesus. Holy Mary, Mother of God, pray for us sinners, now and at the hour of our death. Amen. Hail Mary, full of grace, the Lord is with you. Blessed art thou among women, and blessed is the fruit of thy womb, Jesus. Holy Mary, Mother of God, pray for us sinners, now and at the hour of our death. Amen. Hail Mary, full of grace, the Lord is with you. Blessed art thou among women, and blessed is the fruit of thy womb, Jesus. Holy Mary, Mother of God, pray for us sinners, now and at the hour of our death. Amen. And now, in honor of our Holy Mother's tears, Hail Mary, full of grace, the Lord is with you. Blessed art thou among women, and blessed is the fruit of thy womb, Jesus. Holy Mary, Mother of God, pray for us sinners, now and at the hour of our death. Amen. Hail Mary, full of grace, the Lord is with you. Blessed art thou among women, and blessed is the fruit of thy womb, Jesus. Holy Mary, Mother of God, pray for us sinners, now and at the hour of our death. Amen. Hail Mary, full of grace, the Lord is with you. Blessed art thou among women, and blessed is the fruit of thy womb, Jesus. Holy Mary, Mother of God, pray for us sinners, now and at the hour of our death. Amen. In the name of the Father, and of the Son, and of the Holy Spirit. Amen. The Blessed Virgin Mary grants 7 graces to the souls who honor her daily by saying 7 Hail Marys and meditating on her tears and dolors. The devotion was passed on by St. Bridget's. Now here are the 7 graces. 1, I will grant peace to their families. 2, they will be enlightened about the divine mysteries. 3, I will console them in their pains, and I will accompany them in their work. 4, I will give them as much as they ask for, as long as it does not oppose the adorable will of my divine Son or the sanctification of their souls. 5, I will defend them in their spiritual battles with the infernal enemy, and I will protect them at every instant of their lives. 6, I will visibly help them at the moment of their death. They will see the face of their mother. 7,

0: tears, and dollars will be taken directly from this earthly life to eternal happiness, since all their sins will be forgiven, and my son and I will be their eternal consolation and joy. Amen.
1: Hi, this is Joe Veltri. I want to thank Charles for praying the seven sorrows of our Blessed Mother. He's very dedicated to this devotion. One day, he asked if we could have that in one of our prayer segments. So, we have it. 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And pray, meditate with love on our Mother of Sorrows. Thank you, everyone. 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
2: 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Your hosts are Father Doug McKay and Ken Johnston.
3: And good afternoon and welcome to Saints and Sinners. And no, it's not. We are not saints yet. One of these days, I am going to get the intro and bumpers updated. I just got to select some music and make that happen. So that's all maybe and will happen soon. But I want to praise and thank God for all of our listeners and thank you for all that you do for us here at In His Sign Catholic Radio, both your financial and prayerful contributions that's kept us on the air for over 40 years now and allows me to be here on Wednesdays and the rest of our broadcasters Monday through Friday from 4 to 6 p.m. here on WTMR 800 AM. You can also get us live on Facebook. If you go to the In His Sign Catholic Radio Facebook page, we those that are in the studio broadcasting, you can see us in the flesh if you care to. And you can also listen to us using the WTMR radio app. A great way to listen to us comes through crystal clear if you struggle to get it over the air on a radio. In addition to the radio shows, I'm also the executive director of Our House Ministries, founded by Father McKay. I serve on the board of the Calyx Society and recently added to the board out at the Malvern Retreat House. So God's got a real sense of humor in keeping me busy, but it definitely keeps me out of trouble. And certainly doing a lot of the things that I love to do and hopefully that benefit not only my own spiritual life, but those that I have an opportunity to contact or be in contact with, including this program, renamed We Are Not Saints Yet. And the purpose going forward is going to be to help people to become saints. I was reluctant to schedule a whole lot of guests the past few weeks or a couple of months here because of some technical issues, but it looks like they're all straightened out. So I've started to line up some authors beginning next Wednesday, and we'll get back on track and bring in authors that have written material that will help you become a saint. That's the ultimate goal for all of us, right? By definition, a saint is somebody that is in heaven, resides in heaven. And so my hope, my goal is to not only get myself to heaven and my kids to heaven, but to help you get to heaven and to encourage people to want to become saints. And when you hear today's gospel, I've got a little reflection to that end that came to me this morning when I was at Daily Mass. Reminder, you can subscribe to my Substack account, notsaintsyet.substack.com. I post the links to the recordings of the show along with some highlights, and occasionally I'll post some other topics out there as well. It's free to subscribe, so go out and check it out. If you're for the men that are out there or the men in your life, the Edward J. Friel Senior Memorial Group, that retreat is my home retreat. people in recovery have a home group. I've got a home retreat. I've made it almost every year since 1993. I missed the COVID year. But we're going to have Father John Large on hand this summer to direct that retreat. It's not a recovery retreat per se. It's a traditional Catholic men's retreat. It just so happens that 60 or 70% of the men that make the weekend are in recovery. But all men are welcome. For our female listeners, perhaps you want to get a great Father's Day present this year for your father or grandfather, and you can get them a retreat and then point them to the Edward J. Friel retreat. You can always go to maverretreat.com to learn about those gift certificates, or call the retreat house at 610-644-0400. One other announcement, it's tomorrow, Thursday, May the 7th, is the National Day of Prayer. And the Delaware County observance of the National Day of Prayer will take place in Rose Tree Park in Media. 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Again, that's at Rose Tree Park and Media, beginning at 11:30. Let's pray. In the name of the Father, and of the Son, and of the Holy Spirit, amen. The following is the prayer for Matt Talbot's canonization, Matt being the patron of the show. And we're going to talk quite a bit about Matt and some other things in the 5 o'clock hour with our special guest. Lord, in your servant, Matt Talbot, you have given us a wonderful example of triumph over addiction, of devotion to duty, and of lifelong reverence to the Holy Sacrament. May his life of prayer and penance give us courage to take up our crosses and follow in the footsteps of our Lord and Savior, Jesus Christ. Father, if it be your will that your beloved servant should be glorified by your church, make known by your heavenly favors the power he enjoys in your sight. We ask this through the same Jesus Christ, our Lord. Amen. O Mary, conceived without sin, pray for us who have recourse to thee, and for all those who do not have recourse to thee, especially the Freemasons, the enemies of Holy Church, and those recommended to you. Our Lady of Recovery and St. Joseph, Venerable Matt Talbot and St. Maximilian Kolbe, pray for us. St. Mark G. and St. Monica, pray for us. Our patron saints and guardian angels, and all the saints and angels, pray for us. All right, this is a one-hour call-in show. The phone lines are working, so feel free to call in. The numbers are 610-527-2906. That's 610-527-2906. Or if you're listening from a distance, you can reach us at 888-34-FAITH. That's 888-343-2484. I'd like to have a little Is That Odd or Is That God segment when we come back from the break at the bottom of the hour. And if God's touched you in a particular way recently and you want to share it with our listeners, by all means, give us a call. We'll give out those numbers again before we go to the break. And I really think that it's an important thing that we do, is to, you know, share how God has impacted our lives. Our Calyx meeting on Tuesday nights, we always have the Is That Odd or Is That God? And, you know, a lot of times people don't think God's acting in their lives, and then when you hear other people share about it, it has us to, you know, keeping an eye out for, you know, when God directly intervenes in our lives. And it I'm sure it happens more frequently than we recognize. My prayer is often, you know, before meals or anything else, I'll start it out by saying, God, I thank you for all the gifts you've given us this day, especially the ones that we haven't recognized. And that's, I think, happens more, like I said, more often than not. You know, God is doing so many good things for us in our own lives that a lot of times we either take for granted, think it's just a matter of happenstance or coincidence, or, you know, just don't realize all that God's doing for us. And I think that's what Jesus was talking a little bit about today in the gospel from Mass. Today's gospel was taken from the 15th chapter of John, verses 1 to 8. Again, this is Jesus' final teachings to the apostles before he's crucified at the Last Supper. Now, we know he comes back for a brief bit after the resurrection for 40 or 50 days, but that at that Last Supper is where he gave them the final address, I've been with you for some time, for 3 years, and now here's what you really need to know before I go. And so again, John chapter 15, verses 1 to 8. Jesus said to his disciples, "I am the true vine, and my Father is the vine grower. He takes away every branch in me that does not bear fruit, and every one that does, he prunes so that it bears more fruit. You are already pruned because of the word that I spoke to you. Remain in me as I remain in you. Just as a branch cannot bear fruit on its own unless it remains on the vine, so neither can you unless you remain in me. I am the vine, you are the branches. Whoever remains in me and I in him will bear much fruit, because without me you can do nothing. Anyone who does not remain in me will be thrown out like a branch and wither. People will gather them and throw them into a fire, and they will be burned. If you remain in me and my words remain in you, ask for whatever you want, and it will be done for you. By this is my Father glorified, that you bear much fruit and become my disciples." The Gospel of the Lord. And praise to you, Lord Jesus Christ. And I was blessed this morning. I had an invite from my daughter to go up to St. Joseph, St. Robert's school and St. Robert Bellarmine Church this morning. My grandkids were in the May procession, and my grandson Parker had just made his first communion a couple of weeks ago. So his class, they were all in their first Holy Communion outfits, the girls in their white dresses and the boys in their suits. And it was just a beautiful scene. For whatever reason, I always loved the May procession. Even as a kid, there was something special about it. And so I checked online and I saw that St. Robert Bellarmine has daily mass at 9 o'clock and the May procession was at 10 o'clock. So I figured, why not head up to St. Robert's and make daily mass there before the May procession. And the great pastor up there, Monsignor Beisel, because my grandkids go to the school, I've been up there on a number of occasions and had an opportunity to hear him preach. And he was spot on this morning in what he talked about. And, we often don't may not completely relate to what Jesus was teaching because we didn't live in those times. So, a lot of what the Israelites, the Jewish people at the time were involved in were things like agriculture, whether it was raising sheep or cows or growing wheat and what have you. Jesus spoke their language. He knew what they did day in and day out. And so when he spoke to them about the wheat and the vines and the sheep, the people understood exactly what he was talking about. 2,000 years later, not a whole lot of us here in southeastern Pennsylvania are working on farms and know a whole lot about growing grapes and what have you. So I think that's where the beauty of having a priesthood that studies scripture and has to dig into it in order to break it open for us. And that's exactly what Monsignor Beisel did for me this morning. It's a gospel that we've heard many times, and if Father McKay would hear, he would have added a few extra words in there where it says, without me you can do nothing. And Father would add that nothing, and nothing means absolutely nothing. And it is so true. Anything good that comes out of me is solely because of God, and my willingness to surrender to that idea and to try to plug into that as often as I can throughout the day in order to do those things that God would have me do. And so, that part of the gospel, as far as you know, remaining attached and what have you, it has made sense to me for a long time. One of the things Monsignor mentioned today was that one of the reasons that someone that works in the vineyard would be pruning the vines was to allow the grapes to get additional sun. So I just know from my own backyard, I've got a trumpet vine that's out of control. And I've trimmed so much of it back in the past month or so, and still have more to cut back. And what happens when you do that is that it opens up with the remaining plant, the remaining vines, to receive more sun. And so the grapes that now grow on the vines that weren't pruned will get more sun throughout the day. This makes them grow to be healthier and tastier grapes. So it's not just so that there's more. It's so that what is there is better. And so much of what we do in life may not be all that important. And that's what Jesus, I think, is talking about that needs to be pruned, anything that's not of him. And that's hard. I mean, we're talking at the outset today about, wanting to become saints. And, saints, those the canonized ones, the ones that we recognize, were people that lived lives of heroic virtue. And somehow or other, they managed to prune their own lives, to prune out those things that weren't of God, and to become saintly men and women. And I know in my own case that sometimes we think that life can be happier. We can get joy from things other than God, and we can, and often do, and it's fleeting, right? It comes and it goes. The things of God, the joy that comes from those things, is definitely lasts longer, if not eternally. And not only that, but the impact that they have is not just in the moment, but is eternal. My friend Peter DePalma, when he was here the other week and we're talking about the gift of the divine will, one of the things that has helped me a lot in the past couple of years in learning about the gift of the divine will is that God does not live in time, right? So everything from the creation of the world until this world, until God decides that the time for this world is up and we all go to the New Jerusalem in heaven. For God, that was one moment. He took one breath, one fiat in the very beginning of time, our time, not his time, but the beginning of time for this universe. And he just said, let it be. And everything that's taken place over the last many thousands of years, 6,000 years of human history, but even before that, came out of one desire of God. And that God is just in that moment. Every moment that we live, every hour, every day, every year, every decade that we're alive, for God, it's all in that same moment. And so when we do good things, it not only impacts our own lives and perhaps the people that are involved in whatever it is that we're doing, but because it's all in that same moment, it impacts everybody from the beginning of time until the last person that God creates. And it can be hard to wrap our head around, but it, at least for me, it makes me concentrate in the moment. And I've known that for a couple of years. It really came home to me last year when my wife passed away suddenly. And, I think when anybody dies, whether it's a spouse or a parent, heaven forbid, a child, it's in those moments right after the days and weeks, perhaps right after that we realize how important life is and how important every day, every hour, every minute is. And the goal for me has been to try to stay in that mindset that every moment's important, that the most important person in my life is the one that's right in front of me at that moment. And Satan does everything in his power to distract us and have us thinking about the bad things we did yesterday and the shame and the guilt, the remorse that we had, and I've certainly been there, where he has us worried about things that haven't come yet that we're anticipating, and oftentimes things that never come about. And so all those things serve as distractions and take us away from what's going on in the moment. And so whatever we can do to stay in the moment is critical. Those of us that are in recovery, we spend time, doing the 12 steps, and we did I did a series of shows the end of last year and the very beginning of this year on each of the steps. You can go back and listen to them in the archives if you want. But the goal for me now in those steps is to get rid of all those distractions, to clean up my past, to acknowledge what happened in the past, try to figure out why it happened, and then not only receive forgiveness for those things that I did that weren't so great, but to learn ways to avoid doing them again in the future. It's part of the act of contrition. And I alternate sometimes in that last line where we want to confess all of our sins, do penance. And then I go back and forth. Sometimes I'll say and amend my life, and then other times it'll be to avoid the near occasion of sin. But always trying to amend and to change and to avoid those sins that, that's what, at least in my own life these days, that's where the distractions come. It's regret and remorse for wasting time, for doing things that aren't necessarily what God wants me to do, and then trying to become better. And so I can only do that if I remain on the vine, if I remain plugged in as a branch on that vine that is Jesus Christ, or our Lord and Savior. But when I was looking at the gospel today, the line that jumped out at me, it was toward the end, and it says, "If you remain in me and my words remain in you, ask for whatever you want and it will be done for you." And I spent a little bit of time, so Mass was over a little bit before 9:30, and the May procession actually started a couple of minutes early, but I probably had about 20 minutes to sit and pray and think about what I had heard at Mass. And this line kept coming back to me. And I was thinking about how many times people, claim to be asking for things in prayer, myself included, and nothing seems to come about. The prayers seem to go unanswered sometimes. And, everybody, I think, has heard the line that, when we pray for something or ask God for something, that there's four responses, right? There's yes, God will do it for you, maybe even do it for you right away. There's no, it's not good for you, so we're not going to do it. Later, so maybe God's going to do something for us, but not right away. And then the fourth one, of course, is, are you kidding me? So hopefully not too many of my requests fall in that last category anymore. But sometimes we pray and we may be surprised by the answer, or we may think that that our prayers aren't being answered at all. And a couple of things, again, that I've learned recently is that when we ask God for something, we should be confident that he's going to do it. God wants to do it for it. Jesus Christ is telling us in this gospel that if we remain in him and his words remain in us, that whatever we want, whatever we ask for, it will be done for you. So I think that means that the opposite of that is true as well, that if we don't remain in him, and that if we don't retain his word and let it act in and through us, then we can ask for things until the cows come home, and it's not going to happen. And it doesn't say here that we have to remain in him 100% of the time, and that his words have to be in us 100% of the time in order for him to do things for us. But what I heard this morning was that if I remain in God 100%, if I remain in Him 100% of the time, if His Word lives in me 100% of the time, then whatever I ask for, I will receive. And I think that there's a couple of reasons for that. One is because we're not going to ask for things that aren't of God or that aren't important if we're plugged in. A lot of people I know, when we hit the jackpot and finally get into recovery, you know, people talk a lot about foxhole prayers. You know, it's those sudden ejaculations when we're about to or have just gotten into some trouble, and you know, asking God to please save us yet again. And sometimes God will answer those prayers, but chances are that if we're plugged in and we're doing the things that we're supposed to do, and we're doing our best to lead a godly life, that we're not going to fall into those traps where all of a sudden we require foxhole prayers. Now, that doesn't mean that we're not going to get, a sudden word about a family member perhaps that has been in an accident or all of a sudden becomes ill or is in need of prayer. And, you know, certainly in those situations, I wouldn't call them foxhole prayers necessarily because our lives aren't endangered perhaps. But, there's those sudden prayers that, will come up from time to time. But I just know in my own spiritual life, in my own prayer life, that I don't ask for a whole lot of things. And when I do, I think that they're pretty important. But if I'm not plugged in and I'm not following God's law, if I'm not living the Ten Commandments and the Beatitudes, or at least trying to, I think the chances of my prayer being answered are far less than if I am plugged in and doing those things. So that really jumped out, because it doesn't say, I'll do some of the things for you, or I'll do a few of the things for you. It says, ask for whatever you want and it will be done for you. That's a pretty bold statement. But again, I think it means that we have to be leading what I'll call a saintly life if we're going to have those expectations. And then if we are, then we can come to expect Jesus to be true to His word and respond to our prayers. Now, again, it may not be in the way that we expect Him to or want Him to. Sometimes, our prayers aren't requests at all, but, directives. God, please do this, or God, please do that. And we don't always know how it's going to turn out. I know so many people, myself included, that pray for our kids that are away from the church. And, we keep doing it. And perhaps wondering, what's taking God so long. We're good people. We go to Mass every day. We think we set good examples. And yet, for whatever reason, our children aren't coming back. Some of them are. Our Archbishop, I think I mentioned in the last couple of weeks, it was talking at Easter or after Easter about how many people have come into the church, and I've seen numbers nationwide about people coming in. And again, I don't know if that's, people that were born to baptized Catholics that opted not to baptize their kids or get them up to confirmation while they were younger, and so left it up to them to do it later. So I wasn't really surprised when I heard the numbers, but and I don't know what the correlation is between the two. But again, sometimes we ask for things and we wonder why God's not answering that prayer. And sometimes it's answered differently. We could have somebody that's deathly ill, terminally ill, and we're praying for that miracle. And maybe we are leading a saintly life and God decides that there's not going to be a human cure, a divine cure of that illness, and our loved ones are taken from us. And oftentimes we're not going to know. I just had a short conversation with my daughter yesterday. I have no idea why,
4: you know, God chose to take my wife suddenly last year. I don't question it anymore. I did for a couple of weeks, wondering if there was something we should have picked up on and what have you. And, you know, God's got his plan, and it's not my plan. And thank God for that, because if everything executed the way I wanted it done, I'm sure that everything around me would implode in no time at all. So all that to say that I think this line, if you remain in me and my words remain in you, ask for whatever you want and it will be done for you. That the closer I'm living to what God expects of us, of me, to follow the commandments, to live the Beatitudes, to be the best person that I can be, that there's a pretty good chance that he's going to ask for whatever I ask him for. And again, it won't be nonsense that I'm asking for, obviously, but those things that are truly important in this life. We're just about at the bottom of the hour. I'll give out the phone numbers again. We'll have our Is That Odd or Is That God segment, but we can't have it unless you call in. The numbers are 610-527-2906, 610-527-2906, or 888-343-2484. Don't go away. We'll be right back.
5: 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I listen to In His Sign Catholic Radio every chance I get. Kathleen convicts me with the words of our Lord. Kathleen lives in his love, and for me, just the opportunity to listen to her is my road to Emmaus. My heart is burning for our Lord Jesus. I am set on fire each time I tune in to In His Sign Catholic Radio. Why don't you give it a try, too?

0: You're listening to In His Sign Catholic Radio, empowered by the Holy Spirit, bringing the fire of God's love to the world. We often think of the scripture where the disciples were walking to Emmaus, where they said, "Were not our hearts burning within us as Jesus spoke to us on the road?" 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
1: And welcome back to What the World Needs. 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Your host, Ken Johnston. 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Also, if you're interested in sponsoring this show on either hour of the show, as I mentioned in the spot there, you can call Maureen here at 610-527-2906 or go to the Our House Ministries website. It's ourhouseministries.org. And go to the donate page. You can also sponsor an hour through there as well. Also want to just give you a quick rundown on the Calyx groups here in the Archdiocese of Philadelphia. The Calyx is a great organization for Catholics and 12-step programs where our motto is, "We substitute the cup that sanctifies for the cup that stupefies." We get together every Tuesday in the Grace Ferry neighborhood of South Philadelphia in our Matt Talbot Chapel at the corner of 29th and Dickinson. We get started at normally get started at 6 o'clock with a short adoration period followed by Mass and then our Calyx meeting. I say normally because just last night I'd ask you to keep Father McKay in your prayers. He was pretty ill over the weekend and decided to stay back at Malvern. To recuperate. I haven't heard from him since yesterday, so not sure when he'll get back to the ministry. So last night we were blessed to have Father Patrick Muka, the parochial administrator of St. Gabriel's Church, come over and offer Mass for us. But we didn't have the adoration period before Mass. But we usually have adoration and Mass and then our Calyx meeting. On the third Tuesday of the month, we go over to St. Gabriel's Church for Matt Talbot Holy Hour and Mass. And I really like to promote that. Everybody I know, I don't know anybody today that doesn't know either somebody that struggles with their addiction or knows a family, extended family, that has a member that is struggling with addiction. And so on that third Tuesday of each month over at St. Gabriel's Church where our Matt Talbot Shrine is, we'll have Mass, and prior to that, we have a holy hour from 6 to 7. Usually, Father McKay, Father Muka, and once in a while, some other priests will show up to hear confessions. We have exposition of the Blessed Sacrament with benediction, and then we offer prayers through Matt Talbot's intercession, as well as a litany for Matt Talbot before Mass. So, everybody's welcome. The sun's staying up longer now that summer's almost here. And so if you come down at 6 o'clock, the St. Gabriel's Church. We'll get you out of there while it's still light out, usually a little bit before 8 o'clock. The Glenside Unit of Calix meets at my home parish of St. Luke's on the third Saturday of each month. We join the parish for 8:30 Mass on that Saturday morning, and then have our Calix meeting. That'll be on Saturday, May the 16th. And the unit at St. Francis of Assisi in Springfield meets on the fourth Saturday of the month, beginning with the 4 o'clock Vigil Mass, followed by a Calix meeting. Father McKay is usually there to offer the Vigil Mass, and they will meet on Saturday, May the 23rd. There's also daily Calix meetings online. If you have any questions at all about Calix or Our House Ministries, you can reach me at ken@inhissign.com. That's Ken, K-E-N, @inhissign.com. We didn't get any callers. Again, I'll give out the numbers in case you do want to call in, whether it's something we're talking about or if you have an odd or God moment you want to share. The numbers are 610-527-2906, 610-527-2906, or 888-343-2484. I mentioned at the outset of the show that I was blessed this morning to be up at St. Robert Bellarmine Church, and my kids go to grandkids go to St. Joe, St. Rob, and they had their May procession. And it's one of those things, now that my grandkids are in the school, fourth and third grade, so the past couple of years, my daughter will let me know when the May procession is, and I'll head up there. And before I go into the details of how that went this morning, we're going to go to the phones, and we've got Frank on the line. Hello, Frank. How are you, brother?
2: Yes, sir. How you doing, Ken?
1: All right. Good to hear you.
2: Guess what? You said something. I couldn't believe you have more than one thing. I got another thing in common with you.
1: Uh-oh.
2: Four things. The three things are, we're both Catholic, we're both alcoholics, we're both sober. But the fourth thing is, when I was a student at St. Timothy's, the May procession, I always loved it.
1: Yeah.
2: We used to practice outside and walk around the school and everything. I thought it was so cool.
1: yeah. Now it was. I went to a smaller school. There was probably, 25 times eight. We didn't have a kindergarten back then, so maybe 200 kids in the school. And I'm sure St. Tim's, when you were a kid, that was a pretty big school, wasn't it?
2: Yeah, real big. See, it's pretty much right down the street, about a mile down the road from St. Matt's. It runs from Hawthorne to Battersby, Levick to Hellermead. And St. Yeah. Matt's is pretty much the same thing from Cotman to whatever, I forget.
1: Yeah.
2: Excuse me.
1: But, as kids, I remember we, practicing outside and lining up, and they would carry the statue of the Blessed Mother. And my daughter alerted me late yesterday that because of the forecast for rain today, they had it in church, which was interesting. It's not the same as when they process outside, but they processed around the inside of the church as they prayed the rosary. And it's interesting. A couple of years ago, Father McKay would always do the Thursday morning Mass over at St. Richard's. And once in a while, the kids from the school would come over. And the little kids, they just could not wait to scream the Our Father during Mass. And it was kind of the same today with they have a pre-K and a kindergarten. So it's the smallest of the kids, and they're the ones with the biggest voices praying the Our Fathers and the Hail Marys as they were praying the rosary. And, it was pretty cool.
2: Well, they like screaming Our Father. It's pretty cool.
1: Yeah.
2: But, Ken, I'm sure I probably asked you or Father Doug before, but if I did, I don't remember. Because this came up about, 2 weeks ago. I forget why. Something I was listening to. I went to school at St. Tim's. We made First Holy Communion. I think it was second grade. My sister was 2 years older. She was taught the same thing. My mother went to school there, but she forgets. We were taught Eucharist, the Holy Eucharist. I remember some girl in my class said, "Ooh, that's disgusting," or something like that. The teacher reassured us, it's not really the body and blood. It's just, they call it, I forget how she phrased it, but it's just a piece of wheat. It's not really. It's just they just say that. And I was taught that, and I always believed that, so maybe a couple of years ago. But, I was taught it's not really. It's just they just say it is, but it's not really. It's just symbolic. It's just symbolic. It's just symbolic. And how do I get that in my mind? Because I've known that for like 55 years. Now I'm trying to convince myself, no, it really is. But back of my mind, no, it's not. It's just symbolic.
1: Yeah, well, our Protestant brothers and sisters will argue that it's symbolic, but it's truly the body, blood, soul, and divinity of Jesus Christ, but it's still under the accident, they call it the accidents, it's still under the form of bread. And, you know, they call it transubstantiation. So before Mass, the wafer is just that, it's just a wafer, but during the consecration and not sure exactly at what point they call it transubstantiation, where the substance of the host is changed from just being a plain piece of bread or a plain piece of host to becoming the actual body, blood, soul, and divinity of Jesus Christ. And so the form doesn't change, but what it actually is does, and God does that. And one of the cool things out at Malvern now is the Carlo Acutis Shrine. And so there's been a bunch of miracles around the world, I think most of them in Italy, but even Pope Francis, when he was an archbishop down in Argentina, that, you know, they've had Eucharistic miracles there where a host would actually turn into flesh. And so God can do whatever he wants, and he can make things happen that we probably will never understand. But when we receive Jesus in the Eucharist, we are receiving his body and blood. And I've talked to, you know, I've had others confront me, especially Protestants, about, oh, it's only a symbol. And I go back to John chapter 6, which is the Bread of Life discourse, where Jesus talks about it in detail. And, you know, he says to his disciples at the time, which were, you know, 5 to 10,000, that unless you eat my body and drink my blood, you have no life within you. And the disciples told them that was a hard lesson, that they didn't understand it. And then Jesus, you know, says the same thing, unless you eat my body and drink my blood, you have no life within you. And he didn't say, oh, it's, I'm only talking about it as just a symbol. And half the people that were following him up to that point left him because of that teaching. And so, again, it's not when we receive the host and we it goes into our mouth, whether we receive in the hand and put it in on our tongue ourselves, or the priest puts it on our tongue, it's under the accidental form of bread, but within it is truly the body and blood, soul, and divinity of Jesus Christ. It's not going to taste like blood. It's not going to taste like his body, but it's in there somehow. And again, like I said, you know, God knows how that happens.
2: I heard something, I listened to some podcasts. Guy went to pharmacy school. He said, when you learn in pharmacy school something really complicated, the teacher wrote on the board, O-G-K. It stands for only God knows. We can't figure it out.
1: Right. Yeah. But okay. If you ever get a chance, and, you know, I put a plug in for my friends Mary B. and Sam D'Amico. Mary B. put together that Carlo Acutis Shrine, and then Sam and a couple others, I think, worked on an app that you can put on your tablet or phone called Eucharistic Miracles. And in there, they detail each of the Eucharistic miracles that Carlo Acutis had documented on his website. And so you get to learn about them. And it's interesting, Frank, because a number of the cases where they've held on to those hosts that changed into the flesh and blood, and they still exist to this day. And with some of them, they would give them to scientists and wouldn't tell them what it was. It's like they would give them a piece of it and say, here, go off with this and come back and tell us what you think it is. And
2: Ken,
1: yeah,
2: I'm sorry,
1: that's right.
2: You see Lou at the next meeting tell him about that. I think he would like that a lot.
3: Okay. No, I will. Absolutely.
2: Again, those grapes you're growing, you're not making homemade wine, are you?
3: I'm not growing them.
2: You said you were pruning the grapes in your backyard or something.
3: No, I was pruning trumpet vine. I don't have grapes back here. I got a bunch of trumpet vine trying to attract some hummingbirds.
2: I thought you said grapes. I heard grapes.
3: Now, you know, well, I was talking about how when Jesus was talking about pruning, he was talking in the vineyard. It was the grapes that they were growing back then, and that they would, you know, part of the reason to prune them was so that the branches that were left would get more sunlight, so that those grapes would get bigger and taste better. But I'm not growing grapes myself.
2: Okay. All right. you put them in your food set, that's better. How many years you got sober then? 34 then?
3: Yep.
2: Because you just started that thing 33 years ago, your first year of sobriety, whatever. One more thing, Ken. You ready for this one?
3: Uh-oh. Go ahead.
2: That's very important. For all the lovely ladies listening, if you're a mother or expect a mother, happy Mother's Day.
3: There you go. Thank you, Frank.
2: Thanks, Ken.
3: Thanks for the reminder. You too, brother. Be good.
2: Bye-bye. Thanks.
3: Yep. Bye-bye. That's right. We got Mother's Day coming up this Sunday. Talked about it a little bit. I'm actually going to a concert that night, and but Mother's Day, well, it was different last year. Will be different again this year. And you know, my own mother passed away 5 years ago. So Mother's Day. It's not obviously not the same as it was before. I'm not worried about having to cook dinner and what have you. But to all our listeners, all the mothers and grandmothers out there, I wish you a wonderful Mother's Day. Hope it's a great day, and that those that you've had the opportunity to raise, or in the case of grandparents, watch being raised. Hopefully, they take care of you this Sunday. Before Frank called, I was starting to talk a little bit about the May procession this month, and a couple of things. I occasionally get the gift of tears, and this morning to hear the little kids praying the rosary and the Our Father and the Hail Mary and how emphatic they were as they prayed. It does. It brings you a tear to, at least it brings a tear to my eye, and knowing that that's how, you know, we're supposed to pray. Now, whether they're actually praying or if they're just reciting the words, I don't know. But how emphatically they do it and how much that they want to be heard reminded me of how childlike we're supposed to be, and that we should pray like we want our prayers to be heard, as I mentioned in the first segment, and pray like you expect God to answer that prayer. He promised that he would answer them. If we do our part, follow the commandments, the Beatitudes, listen to his word, incorporate it into our lives, then we should fully expect to have God answer our prayers. Again, may not be in the way that we want him to, but he'll answer them nonetheless. And if it's not the way we want him to, chances are it's going to be a heck of a lot better than anything we ever imagined. But we are in the month of May, the whole month set aside for our Blessed Mother, our Queen and our Advocate. I started reading The Glories of Mary by St. Alphonsus Liguori. And if there's any doubt about whether or not Mary's the mediatrix of all graces, the Queen of Mercy, all you have to do is pick up Alphonsus Liguori's The Glories of Mary and realize, you know, the role that that God and Jesus had in mind for her from the moment of her conception. And you know, one of the things that our Protestant brothers and sisters struggle with and accuse us of, you know, with us honoring Mary, and that's exactly what we do. We honor her.

sin, and remained in God. She was the one that if you read today's gospel, and it says if we're in God, we can ask for whatever we want and expect to get it. Mary's all that, and a bag of chips. And so if there's something that we think that we really need or that is really important, and we need an intercessor, there is no greater one than the Blessed Mother. She can't refuse her son. Why? Because Jesus said, if you live in him, he's going to answer it. And Mary did. So if Mary requests it, Jesus doesn't have any choice. And it's not because the Catholic Church said so or some Pope said so. Jesus himself in John chapter 15 said so. And this is a great month. It is the 6th. So it's a little bit too late to do a consecration to Jesus through Mary and have it finished in May. You can do it at any time. I read a great article this morning about Louis de Montfort and consecrating ourselves to Jesus through Mary. And that's probably the single greatest thing that I ever did to bolster my spiritual life. Frank mentioned when he called, he heard me say that about making a retreat back in 93, and that's when I started praying the rosary. And then it was in 1997 that I consecrated myself to Jesus through Mary as a Knight of the Immaculata, and started to become a huge fan of Maximilian Kolbe, who started the Knights of Immaculata with the specific intent of battling Freemasonry. Trying to give my life over on a daily basis to Jesus through Mary. And since then, I've done a few variations of Louis de Montfort's consecration. The first one I did was Father Michael Gately's 33 Days to Morning Glory. I did that a couple of times with groups in my parish. And then with my friend Michael Murphy and my buddy Paul, together we did St. Louis de Montfort's 33-day consecration. I did Mary's Mantle consecration a couple of years ago. And most recently did a consecration with a friend back in we actually made the consecration in October, another 33-day variety. So there's a number of ways to do it. Louis de Montfort was the original with the 33-day plan. And the whole idea in during those 33 days is to come to terms with our past, to come to know the Blessed Mother, and through her we come to know Jesus, and then to turn our will and our lives over to God's care through the Blessed Mother. Those of us that are in the 12-step program, we make a decision to turn our will and our life over to the care of God as we understand Him. Well, as Catholics, we understand that God is Jesus Christ. And one of the ways that we can work towards and make that consecration complete is through the Blessed Mother. Everything that she has ever done, every appearance that she's ever made, every message that she's ever given to any of the seers or listeners, it has always pointed to Jesus Christ. She knows who God is, and she knows that she's not. That doesn't mean that she doesn't have any power. It's just like in our world, where you have a king and a queen, and the king may be the leader, but whatever the queen asks of the king, it's usually going to happen. And it's no different than with our Lord. One of the things in reading the Glories of Mary that Alphonsus Liguori was talking about, is the different stories in the Old Testament that kind of previewed our Blessed Mother. Queen Esther asking to have the Israelites back when the plan was to execute them all, and the queen gets them. And we proclaim that Jesus Christ is king. Well, if he's king, then his mother was a queen. No ifs, ands, or buts. That's the way it works. There's no human king that's ever been born that wasn't born of a queen. And so Mary is

truly the Queen of Peace, the Queen of Mercies, all the different titles that she's been given. We heard it this morning. It was pretty cool with the May procession. The children that recently made their confirmation, the seventh graders, they processed up to the altar, and two of them led a litany, and it was a litany of all the Blessed Mother's titles, not all of them, but a good bit of them, where we addressed Mary under all of her titles and asked her to pray for us. And then each of the kids then went to the ambo and mentioned the saint whose name they took as their confirmation name. And then everybody in the congregation, would respond, pray for us. And, Mary's gotten all those titles because over the centuries, she has been directly involved in so many things that, changed the course of history, whether it was Lepanto other times when the rosary were prayed, where wars ended, dramatic changes came about in the course of human history as a direct result of a large number of Catholics calling on Our Lady. And so, we have this whole month of May that we dedicate to her. I think most parishes still have a May procession in some form or another, especially those that still have a school that's attached to them. Maybe check out the parish bulletins, obviously the bulletin of the parish that you frequent, but almost every parish now has their bulletins online, so you can check the websites for the parishes in the local area and find out when their May processions are. Perhaps they'll have one in the evening that may be more convenient for you to attend. Like this, the one this morning was primarily for the kids in the school, and they had it at 10 o'clock. And so obviously a lot of the parents are working and couldn't be there, but still a fair number of people that were maybe took an early lunch to come over and watch the kids in that May procession. But take some time during the course of this month to get to know the Blessed Mother a little bit better, whether it's through reading, through podcasts, you can do an online search for one of the Blessed Mother's titles and learn about where it came from and why we call on her. But I do know, and I know for many of the people that are in the circles that I run in, that the Blessed Mother has definitely had a dramatic impact on their relationship with Jesus. Some of us may not feel like we could go directly to Jesus because of the things that we've done in our past. We're not sure where to begin or how to grow in that relationship. And if we ask the Blessed Mother to guide us, it could be something as simple as, we hear a good homily right after that, or we stumble upon a podcast, or somebody sends us a link to look at on the internet that positively impacts our relationship. But that's all she wants to do, is to steer us to her Son and help us to grow in that relationship, because in the end, that's really the primary relationship that matters. I was going to say the only relationship that matters, and that's not quite true. We've got a bunch of human relationships that also are very important, and hopefully it's in those relationships that Jesus shines through us and is part of those relationships. We've reached the top of the hour. Got going there a little bit, and we're going to take a short break. I've got a surprise guest for you when we come back from the break, and we're going to talk probably quite a bit about Matt Talbot and Our House Ministries and who knows what in the 5 o'clock hour. So don't go away. We'll be right back.

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1: Do not let your hearts be troubled or afraid. 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

0: Good evening, and welcome to What the World Needs Now, with host Ken Johnston. Stay tuned as Ken talks with authors, journalists, and others regarding topics important to us as Catholics in a world that's in desperate need of God's love.
1: And welcome to Not What the World Needs Now, But We Are Not Saints Yet, the second hour. And I'm going to be joined in the studio here in a second by a friend of mine. But just a quick announcement. The Delaware County observance of the National Day of Prayer is going to take place tomorrow, Thursday, May the 7th, at Rose Tree Park in Media, beginning at 11:30 a.m. There will be prayer and worship, along with free pizza, free ice cream, free soft pretzels, and free resources and materials. Everybody likes free stuff, right? So head over to Rose Tree Park tomorrow. That's May the 7th at 11:30, and join in that prayer and worship for our country. A lot going on this year with the 250th anniversary of the United States. There's additional things that will be happening here in the Philadelphia area as we get ready to celebrate I don't know what they call it. It's bicentennial and a half.
2: 250 years.
1: 250 years is what it is. But anyway, a good excuse to celebrate the founding of this country this summer. So last week, I've been getting asked by Maureen and Patrick and others about guests. And like I said, because of the some of the technical issues, I was hesitant to schedule folks. And so last week, I thought maybe Patrick could come over on the other side of glass and join me, and we can talk a little bit about Matt Talbot, a little bit about the ministry and whatever else may come up. But I guess the first question, how long have you been the engineer now? Do you know how long it's been?
2: I think it's been 4 years.
1: 4 years. So Patrick's normally on the other side of the glass here, takes care of starting and stopping the intros and ads, and let me know when there's folks on the line, and we got a whiteboard here that lets me know what line they're on and who it is. And so really the man behind the scenes, if he wasn't over there doing it, obviously it wouldn't get out. But I've known Patrick, it's probably going on 7 years now.
2: Close to seven.
1: Yeah. And he stumbled into our Calyx meeting, literally stumbled 7 years ago. And I think about those. That night, it was back when we were up in the annex building. It was five or six flights of steps. And
2: it was actually eight years.
1: 8 years?
2: Yep. It was in November of 2017.
1: Wow. It's hard to believe, man. Time flies. And if I'm not mistaken, that first night you came up, you had a couple of canes?
2: Yes. Cane in each arm. I had a stroke probably 10 weeks prior to that. And wound up going to a psychiatric institution, and from there I wound up in a recovery house run by a good friend of ours, Butchie, and they had the calendar out, and Tuesday night it said Calyx, and I had no idea what it was. All I know is that Marty, Tony Pace, Butchie, all of them said, you got to come with us, and so I went.
1: Yep, and
2: they helped me get up the steps and into a pew.
1: Yep. And then your Uncle Mike was there.
2: My Uncle Michael was there.
1: Yeah.
2: And a few others that I had known. And I didn't know what I was getting into at the time. I hadn't been to church in a long, long time. And after Mass was over, Father Doug came over to me, who my family had been telling me to go visit him for years. And I, in my heart of hearts, I thought he was a Protestant minister, and I just wasn't going that route. And so they came over, they prayed over me, and I don't know how to describe it, because I didn't feel the glory of God at the time, but I felt evil leaving me in some sense,
1: yeah.
2: And hope coming. So it was on the way.
1: Yeah, no, and that's important, because we've had guests on while you've been here and talking about exorcisms and that kind of stuff, and that You know, sometimes that evil that's in our lives is, can be really dominant, but we don't always need an exorcism in order to expel it. And you got to experience that grace by having Father pray over you. I don't know how long after that you made your first confession.
2: It was pretty soon after that. It's probably about 6 to 8 weeks after that, because he told me for my penance I had to do a rosary. And I did the rosary on. He said, do it when you're comfortable, when you can find a place that's quiet. And my friend signed me up to watch South Philly Group in the middle of the night on both Thanksgiving and New Year's. And around 1 o'clock in the morning, Christmas Day, Christmas Eve night, I said my first rosary alone ever, I think. And that was my penance.
1: Yeah. Yeah. And like I was saying before we went to the break, you know, the role that the Blessed Mother plays in in our spiritual lives, it's just incredible. And again, we're not worshiping her as if she were a god. I ask her all the time for help and get closer to her son, because even like Frank mentioned, you know, 34 years removed from a drink, and there's still things that is in my life that I want to be rid of.
2: Right.
1: And I'm sure you're in the same.
2: I talk real casual to her. I'm like, come on, talk to your son. Talk to your son for me. And she usually does, you know, if it's for my own good or for the good of others, she comes through. And like you, I did the consecration to Louis de Montfort. And you taught me about the chains, and Matt Talbot wears the chains. And it's just a reminder that she, along with Jesus, she's always with me. She's the perfect mother. And I didn't have the greatest – well, my mom was awesome, but she had her struggles being a single parent. And I remember being at church one day, and it was Mother's Day, and the priest said, always remember you had a perfect mother. And seeing my mom through the Blessed Mother, I had two perfect mothers. So.
1: Yeah. Pretty good, huh?
2: Yeah.
1: Yeah, yeah. So you come in, you're in recovery, you pray the rosary, you've got the Blessed Mother, you've gotten involved in Calyx, and, you know, it's kind of like an Israel at odd or God when Frank called in earlier and he was asking about Holy Communion and whether or not the Eucharist and whether or not it was really the body and blood of Jesus.
2: Right.
1: And you've shared the story many times about your experience.
2: It was a Calyx retreat. I think, I don't know, I might have had 9 months or 13 months over, somewhere around there. And Father Paul was talking about a young woman, a young girl who walked 2 miles every Sunday to catechisms because she wanted to become a Catholic. And at one point, the priest she was seeing asked the little girl, why do you want to become a Catholic? And she said, I want to experience the body and blood of Jesus Christ. And when he said that, it hit me. And the next Mass we were at, it might even been the same Mass, we had the body and the precious blood, and I received it. And I was 51 years old, cradle Catholic, and I experienced the true body, blood, soul, and divinity of our Lord and Savior, my Lord and Savior, Jesus Christ. And it was a feeling of almost drunkenness. It was amazing. And I went back to my room afterwards and got a shower, and I just couldn't shake this. It was almost ecstasy. I just couldn't shake it. And I thirsted for the body and blood after that. And I wasn't a daily communicant yet, and that was way off my radar. And I was quite content with going to Mass on Sunday, Father Doug Mass on Thursday, and then the Tuesday night Mass with Calyx. So I was good with 3 times a week.
1: Yeah, yeah. Yeah, and then I don't know when it happened, but when you did start to make the effort to go to daily Mass, and I was like you for a long time. It was probably in 2023, maybe 2022, where I tried to make an effort to get to Mass every day. And it's interesting now because I keep track of it in my missal. And a couple days this week, it's like the Tuesday of the fourth week of Easter or whatever. I'll write in my missal every day where I attended Mass.
2: Right.
1: And so now it's got like 4 years on for that day in a liturgical calendar. But I know for me to start my day out, or in some cases, if I make the Miraculous Metal Shrine at 6:30 on a Monday night, looking forward to going to Mass, that it's a life.
2: Right.
1: It's a changes our lives.
2: Yeah, amen, amen. And I try to do Mass early. I try to get there first thing in the morning, and I don't always make it. I'm blessed. I have the 12 at St. Rita's when I'm lazy, and but it was about 4 years ago. Lent was starting. I was having real trouble getting rid of my anger. I even shared about it at Calyx, that it was the last thing I had that was mine. And like, I'm going to hold on to this for whatever reason.
1: Yeah.
2: And I told Father Doug I was going to recommit to Alcoholics Anonymous and do a 90-90 and do it outside of where I'd normally been going. And he suggested I do what his brother Harry did and do 90 Masses in 90 days and started going to St. Richard's along with St. Gabe's, and because Father was doing the Thursday Mass over there at the time, and went to Ash Wednesday at St. Gabe's. The next day I went to St. Richard's, the next couple days, and I would get there early and pray the rosary with the women and Father's brother and another guy, Frank, and I was praying before the rosary, and I looked up at the crucifix, and I said, Mary, my mother, please, between you and God, bring my anger into communion with what your son has done for me. And I just said that simple prayer probably for the next 40 or 45 days. And I woke up one morning, and I wasn't as angry as I used to be. And little by little, the anger got removed, and then I was able to see all my other defensive character.
1: Yeah, well, we work on one at a time. I think Ignatius of Loyola and the spiritual exercises, you know,
2: yes.
1: Concentrate on the one or two yes. that are, like, right in front of you. Don't try to conquer them all. I know I was, like, tried to conquer them all at once, and it's
2: impossible.
1: And like you said, and one of the things I talk about when I direct retreats now, especially for recovery people, is that seventh, you know, the seventh step in asking God to remove our defect of character, or yeah, character defects. And I think sometimes people think it's voodoo, like God's just going to do it. And it, and you wanted God to do it, but you came up with a prayer,
2: right?
1: And became willing to let him remove it.
2: Yes. Very willing. And, but like I said, right after that, like, one of my main defects of character, I'll be honest, was lost. And I was seriously acting out on that for the next couple of months. And that's when I really turned to Matt Talbot and started asking to have that removed. And eventually it did. It's been over 3 years of living a chaste life. And it's just brought so much peace, so much peace. I struggle with it a lot, but it's where God wants me right now. So.
1: Yeah, yeah. No, and I know, I can't say most men, but a lot of men that have that same struggle, a lot of, especially people that are in recovery, we're always looking for ecstasy
2: right, somewhere.
1: And if we're not getting it with alcohol or drugs or food or whatever it is, that we'll tend to look for it somewhere else. And I think especially for men, it's that lust thing, man. It's
2: right.
1: And I know with me, it started when I was probably like 10 years old.
2: Yeah.
1: I couldn't wait for the neighbors across the street to go on vacation because the father had a subscription to the Playboy. And it was like, I got to watch their dog when they went on vacation, which means I got to flip through. And some of those images just get burnt into your brain.
2: Yes,
1: and Satan will use them. They'll just come out of nowhere
2: yep.
1: when you're not expecting it. And again, it's one of those things, like I think if all my defects, every one of my defects was removed and I was a saint here on earth, I wouldn't have a need to go to confession.
2: Amen.
1: You know, and I've had more than one priest say, well, that's what keeps you coming back, so whatever it takes.
2: That's another thing that's become a big part, you know, confession. I wasn't in confession for over 30 years, you know. I just looked it up because I like the people talk about recovering Catholics. I'm not a recovering Catholic. I was born Catholic. I was baptized. I mean, I was baptized Catholic. I was raised Catholic. I'm a revert. They call us reverts. And one of the things that was necessary was getting that grace, right? Because I'll be out my first confession. I didn't feel that grace. You know, I still felt like a lousy human being. And then little by little, going to confession sparingly in the beginning, the first couple of years, and now it's a regular thing. But, you know, one thing Father says, if I hold on to my guilt and my shame, that's Satan, because Jesus did that to remove that guilt, to take that shame. He was the scapegoat. And if I don't allow my sins to be forgiven, I'm telling Jesus what he went through in his passion wasn't good enough for me. Yeah. And, so now I feel a lot of freedom when I go to confession.
1: Yeah. It was interesting because I met with a priest on Friday at the Miraculous Metal Shrine and went to confession. And I was back there Monday night, and it's like I wanted to go to confession just for the grace.
2: Right,
1: but it's like, and it's, I'm sure that there were some sins in there over the course of the weekend, but I didn't get into the confessional, but I just know in my own spiritual life that frequent confession is just a huge gift. And, you know, the once a year is definitely not enough. And then, you know, to hear people prescribe going once a month.
2: Right.
1: And that's worst case. But I try to get there and every week. And we're blessed here in the Archdiocese of Philadelphia. Like you said, you go over to St. Rita's.
2: They have it every day.
1: Yeah, St. John Newman has it every day. I think St. John's, the Franciscan parish.
2: Yes.
1: St. John the Evangelist on 13th Street has it every day. Miraculous Metal Shrine. I think may have it every day, but Saturday, I'm not sure. But there's no excuse not to go to confession on a regular basis. And the gift that you get, you know, Father would talk about when he was at Holy Family Home, and, you know, people that would come frequently, and, you know, them saying they're just there for the grace. I'm here for the grace.
2: Well, I tell guys in our gospel group that I become a part of on Saturday mornings, Bob's Backyard Gospel Group. I can go to confession at 4 o'clock before 4:30 Mass, and making it to communion without sinning is probably the most difficult hour in my life. And, between that 4 o'clock and 5 o'clock communion.
1: Yep.
2: So the devil's always attacking.
1: Yeah, yeah. Now, and like you said, like being able to go to someplace like one of the shrines, and you go right before Mass.
2: Yeah.
1: There's definitely something different about the receiving communion in that state of grace.
2: Amen.
1: than maybe when you have the pile of venial sins that are on there. But I mean, God is so good, and I've just watched the transition in your own life, going from the guy that needed all the help to, you know, somebody that helps so many people. And I know you don't want to hear it, but God's put you in that position, just like he has with me. We all do it, hopefully, in different ways. And I said in the first hour, you know, the most important person or the most important people are the ones that are right in front of you at every given
2: right.
1: moment. And God puts an awful lot of people in your path.
2: Well, I was just saying this to somebody Monday after the meeting that, you know, coming back to the faith, I learned about the Baltimore Catechism, and I have a purpose to know God, love God, serve God, so I could be happy with God in this world, in this life, and the next. And then that carries into where I go to help my recovery, and I have a primary purpose there to help the person that's still suffering. And you put those two things together, and I've been blessed that I've been put in a position where I'm able to help people. And and it talks about it, and, you know, it just says help others. It doesn't say help others with a particular affliction, just help others. And the more help I you know, try to do, I can't outdo God's works. Right. So every time I'm put in a position to help somebody, like just say for an instance, helping people with coats. You know, I was telling a story last night that I ran into a guy on my way to retreat. I had 3 bags of coats in my car. I said, here, take these to, I asked him, do you need coats where he works at? And he's like, yeah, we're out of them. And I gave him the 3 bags. He's like, you sure you're going to give me all of them? I said, I don't worry about it. God will provide. I get up on retreat, and Saturday afternoon, Father Doug says, this guy wants to talk to you. Takes me out to his van, 7 bags of coats.
1: Yeah.
2: And that happens so often.
1: Yeah. And now we see it with the ministry, because and people can always help in different ways, right? So not everybody's hopping in their car and driving to Kensington or working with people that are on the street or coming to the ministry, but they provide the resources Amen. That we need, whether it's financial, coats, food, whatever it is. That
2: 100%.
1: And then they count on you and us to get it to the people that need it the most. And so the role that each of us plays is pretty cool.
2: Yeah, and God puts the exact right people right where he needs them to help the ones that are suffering.
1: Yep. And like you said, it's not, at least in my own case, I find out it's not just people in recovery, right?
2: Yeah, it's everybody.
1: But we get to be examples, I think, to others. And, you know, we see what God's done in our lives.
2: Right.
1: And we know that he wants to do it in everybody else's, whether they struggle with an addiction or not. And so just trying to be his hands and feet to help the person that God puts in your path. I think, too, it also gives us it reflects back to us, you know, what we're doing right.
2: Right.
1: And areas where we can improve.
2: Right.
1: I forget if it was last night or somewhere recently I heard about the sins of omission.
2: Me.
1: You, last night?
2: Last night.
1: Yeah, because we shed the character defects, and now it's not what we're doing. It's more about what we're not doing.
2: When God gives me that opportunity to do whatever for him and for the love of other people, and I make that decision, whether it's a quick snap decision or I'm tired of helping this person, I'm not helping them this time, and God put me in a position where that, for me, that's sinful. I need to do my best to help everybody he puts in my path.
1: And
2: I fall short.
1: Oh, we all do. We all do. You're not alone.
2: Right.
1: But and the frustration, too, I mean, I don't know in the Bible that if it ever, maybe it does. Oh yeah, it says if you're not welcome to, you know, shake the dust from your foot
2: right,
1: and move on.
2: Yeah.
1: And in the, you know, in our recovery literature, you know, you help somebody as much as you can, but if they don't want it, there's
2: right.
1: others that do. So, you know, try, like you said, we can't beat ourselves up.
2: No.
1: That's, you know, Satan trying to draw us back into that mindset that we're not worthy and good enough or what have you. We're getting close to do we want to take a break or we'll just
2: take a break. Just going back to helping people, you know, we're in Grace Ferry, so we do have an opportunity between St. Gabe's Church and our ministry to people that come in and show up, and that I'm able to help a lot of people. And sometimes it's just talking to them, right? Sometimes
1: mm-hmm.
2: people just need to talk. And,
1: yep.
2: And I'm blessed that I'm able to, that I've been given. Once the obsession and compulsion to drink was removed, all I wanted was peace. I just wanted peace. I wanted this noise that was happening in my head to stop. And the only way I knew how to stop prior was alcohol and drugs. But little by little, when going through the steps and coming back to the church and the sacraments, that noise was gone.
1: Mm.
2: I can lay my head on the pillow at night and fall asleep, and the wheel stops spinning. spins all day, but he spins enough that when I lay my head down at night, I fall asleep.
1: Yeah. No, and almost every person we meet that when they first come around has that same problem.
2: Yeah.
1: Because we're always worried about what's coming next, where we're going to get what we need, how we're going to get it, who we're running from, who we're trying to avoid. And I was in the same boat. I just wanted the head to shut down.
2: Right.
1: And now it can race because, well, I think we're alike in a couple of ways. One of them is probably having too much on our plate sometimes.
2: 100%.
1: And so trying to figure out how we're going to, you know, balance it all and take care of whoever needs to be taken care of first. And I drop the ball once in a while and, you know, don't get to something that I should have. But when at the end of the night, when you do the examine prayer or their 10-step prayer, whatever it is, and reflect on the day, most of the time,
2: right,
1: I took care of the things that needed to be taken care of and the things that weren't going to cause anybody to die or
2: right.
1: what have you. So,
2: yep.
1: Yeah, it's all good. So I'm going to let you go back over to the other side for a minute, and we'll play the spot, and then when we come back, we'll talk about Matt Talbot in the movie.
2: You got it.
1: All right. So I knew Patrick was going to come on today, and I can see I've probably got the most concurrent viewers on Facebook since we started doing it. So thanks all that are watching. Patrick's going to wander back in just a minute here, but we're just going to take a short break. We'll play the spot, and when we come back, we'll talk more about Matt Talbot and the Matt Talbot film. Don't go away. We'll be right back.
3: Hello, Father DeLacy here, and I owe a great debt of gratitude to the In His Sign radio ministry. It was this radio ministry that I listened to when I was going from being a lukewarm Catholic to an engaged Catholic, and this ministry really majorly affected the Catholic that I am today. Kathleen McCarthy, in particular, has an uncanny ability to speak to the heart, and when she speaks to the heart, she speaks with God's love, with His grace, and with His mercy. I can honestly say that I am a better Catholic, a better man of God, and have experienced the healing and joy of the gospel because of the great ministry of Kathleen McCarthy. And so I encourage others to listen to her so that they can experience the beautiful work that God does through her beautiful word.

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1: And welcome back to We Are Not Saints Yet. And your host, Ken Johnston. Again, I want to praise and thank God for all of our listeners. Thank you for all that you do for us here at In His Sign Catholic Radio. In case you weren't with us in the first hour, just wanted to send out a happy Mother's Day to all the mothers and grandmothers that are out there. And thank you for all that you do to bring up your kids in the faith and hopefully you get your just reward, not too soon, but when the time comes. Mothers are often the ones that bring us up in the faith, or the examples, perhaps, at least it was in my own life. My father, much later in life, is still alive, 90 years old. It took him a little while longer to come around to the faith and be that example, but I think a lot of us growing up, we get the primary example of faith from our mothers. So again, happy Mother's Day to all the mothers that are listening. My guest in the studio today is normally our engineer here on Wednesdays and sometimes on Fridays, Patrick Kennedy. In the first segment, we were talking, Patrick, about your conversion or reversion back to the faith and some of the cool things that God's done in your own life. And one of the things he did for both of us in the last couple of years has been this Matt Talbot film.
2: It's amazing.
1: Yeah. We were blessed before you were coming around back in 2014 to have the vice postulator for Matt Talbot's cause was here. And it deepened my interest and devotion to Venerable Matt Talbot. Father McKay, who had a devotion for decades up before that, grew even more in his devotion. And 2 years ago, that was 2 years ago last month or in March, that Bill Rose reached out to Father McKay about making a film about the life of Matt Talbot. And when we signed on, when Our House Ministry signed on to do it, to provide information to Bill about Matt Talbot and to help with the raising of funds to make the film, I had no idea in those early meetings what was going to come about.
2: None. Hours and hours and hours and hours and hours of film.
1: Yeah. And Patrick and I both got to play a significant role in that. And Bill would, like Patrick said, hours and hours, he would come down to Grace Ferry and set up a spot in the chapel to interview us. And those interviews would go on for quite a while. And I got to be a witness to a lot of that filming, whether it was the interviews that were done here in Grace Ferry, the interviews that we did when we were over in Ireland, the recordings he was doing of reenactments from some of our lives. And I had no idea how he was going to cobble all that material together.
2: Especially without a script.
1: Yeah.
2: No script.
1: Right.
2: Just everything off the cuff.
1: Yep.
2: And I was amazed.
1: Yeah.
2: I was literally amazed.
1: Yeah, that was one of the things, and I've mentioned that in opportunities where we've shown the film, and I get to say a few words about there being no script, and how he did it so that Michael Murphy was finishing my sentences,
2: or right,
1: I'm finishing somebody else's sentence. It was just really cool the way he put it together, and he had it in his mind, I think.
2: He had the ideas. There was
1: the whole time.
2: And everything came from the Holy Spirit. He would always say that. This isn't me. This isn't you guys. It's the Holy Spirit, so we can't mess it up. You
1: no.
2: just blame God, right?
1: Yeah, if it didn't work out.
2: Right.
1: If it didn't work out, but everything did. I mean, the trip to Ireland where things just fell into place. He didn't ask any of those bars about whether or not we could use their space. And we would show up in the morning with a couple of cameras and a handful of actors and do whatever you got to do, and they'd help and serving Matt Hayes, you know, Guinness beers
2: right.
1: at 9 o'clock in the morning, and it was just pretty cool. But I don't think I can only speak for myself. I didn't realize the impact that this film was going to have.
2: I didn't
1: as
2: either.
1: We were making
2: not
1: it.
2: Not at all. I've been to a lot of the showings, and even though I'm not a big fan of watching myself on film, but I enjoy being at some of the showings, all the showings, and I haven't heard one negative comment yet.
1: Yeah.
2: And so that's just God's work right there.
1: Yep. Absolutely. And what stood out to me was we thought we were going to help people that struggle with addiction,
2: right.
1: either get into recovery, or those that were into recovery grow deeper in their Catholic faith. But I think the number of people that don't struggle with addiction that have seen it
2: and start to understand what the addict or the alcoholic goes through.
1: Yeah. Yeah, I mean, we're not bad people.
2: we're sick.
1: We're sick people.
2: Trying to get well.
1: They're good people that do bad things. But, and again, this is in Assigned Catholic Radio. And again, your primary financial support should come here as a listener. But one of the things that has come up now with Matt Talbot, Urban Mystic, the film, is an opportunity that may happen in June of 2027, so 13 months from now, to have the film shown in theaters across the country, upwards of 1,000 theaters for 1 to 3 nights. And we've got to raise a little bit more money to do that. And even if you don't need to donate, but I encourage our listeners to go out and check out matttalbotfilm.com. There's a bunch of videos out there. The trailer for the film is there. And some podcasts that Bill put together before we started and after the film was completed that'll give you some more insight. But if you're up for it and want to help us to get it into theaters, there's also a donate page there as well. We were blessed 2 weekends ago, not this past weekend, the weekend before, to be on a Matt Talbot retreat, and 2 of the stars from the film, Michael Murphy and his wife Nolene, were in town to attend the retreat, and they brought some relics with them from Matt Talbot. They have a bone chip from Matt's little finger, and then they brought one of the chains that he wore, and that seemed to have a huge impact on people that were there.
2: Yes, it really did. And that's where my whole I learned a little bit of Matt Talbot coming into Calix and then praying his prayer, and then going on my first Matt Talbot 57 retreat is where I really experienced the freedom that comes from writing everything down and telling on myself, we'll put it like that, and just a major confession. And then each retreat after that got better, and then this retreat would bring in the relics over. There were so many. A lot of people go on Matt Talbot retreats don't even know who Matt Talbot is.
1: Right.
2: We're fortunate that we have a lot of knowledge in that group that everybody tells everybody else, all about the Irish drunk, Matt Taibbi, and bringing and showing the film, and then hearing all the good information that comes from not only the Our House Ministries part played, but by Cardinal Dolan and what Pope John Paul said about them, and then to have them relics in the room and venerate it. It was just an amazing experience, and quite a few people have come up to me and said that they just got touched in a way.
3: Yeah,
2: they wanted to touch their medals to them. They wanted to touch their cards to them.
1: Yep,
2: their missiles, and it was neat. It was really an experience.
1: Yeah, and that's the things that the Catholic Church has that, you know, some people may look at it, you know, from the outside, like, oh, that's like voodoo or what have you. But the fact that we, you know, we venerate relics, the chains that Matt Taibbi wore, there's no magic within them, but we get an opportunity to look at them and come to understand better, you know, what that he wore the chains, why he wore the chains. And it was interesting because Michael relayed the fact that, you know, Matt didn't wear the chains the whole time that he was sober.
2: Right.
1: It was a little bit later after he made the consecration. And I remember when we were making the film that Bill kept saying, we got to find clock chain.
2: Right.
1: Clock chain. And, you know, the clock chains would be the chains that you had seen on a grandfather clock or a grandmother clock that you would use to adjust the time or to keep it. To keep it moving, so it was a much smaller chain. But I don't remember hearing before with Michael that it was when he had to eat more food. The doctors right. told him he had to eat more food to stay alive, that he increased the size of the chain to offset that.
2: The weight, yep.
1: Yeah. So it was pretty interesting, and a lot of people thinking that the chains were embedded in his skin, which was not true. Because he would often he would take them off. I would assume it, especially when he went to the hospital a couple of years before he died.
2: Right.
1: He probably didn't want to be seen
2: secret.
1: With them.
2: Yeah.
1: And how he would send his sister to the hardware store to pick them up from
2: right.
1: time to time. So it wasn't like he wore the same chain for years. And like you said, you've got yours on. I've got mine on. I still got to get one for Michael. He had asked me to pick one up for him, so it's on my to-do list to grab that. But a lot of people were, you know, thought that the chains were like penitential, but I think we've come to believe now that they were a sign of his slavery to the Blessed Mother.
2: Yeah, it's a little tough when I think I'm not only disappointing God, I'm not only disappointing Jesus, but I'm disappointing my mother when I fall into sin. And and it's just become easier for me to go to her, right? I remember during COVID, I wasn't in Our House Ministries yet, but May came around, and I'm a Catholic again, and I know it's the month of Mary. And I said to Kathleen and Lou, I said, I'm going to pray a rosary outside the Blessed Mother down at St. Gabe's every day during the month of May. And I would go trudging down there with my beach chair and my rosary, and there was a cop right there at 27th and Dickinson. The first couple of times, he just looked at me because nobody's supposed to be out. And he rolls down his window as I'm walking by. He's like, where are you going? I said, I'm going to go pray for you. And I did it, too.
1: Yeah.
2: I, every day I went down there and said my rosary in front of the statue, and just getting closer to her son through her. It's been a big part of my experience with everything the Catholic Church has to offer.
1: Yeah.
2: You had that line in the film. I don't know exactly how you said it, but if people really understood what the Catholic Church can offer, it's just a beautiful, beautiful thing.
1: Yep. Yeah, it's all the misconceptions that, and, you know, poor teaching like no reflection at all on Frank, but a lot of people that don't believe in the true presence of Jesus in the Eucharist. And I think that's one of the gifts of having the Carlo Acutis Shrine here
2: right.
1: in this area that's drawing all kinds of people from the area, especially young people. And when you truly realize what Holy Communion is and the gift that it is, and it's how Jesus gives himself to us on a daily basis if we make ourselves available to it, that it's life-changing. It can't help but be life-changing.
2: 100%. Yeah. I'm waiting for it to go away one day where I don't get that thirst right before, because I get it. It's like a filet mignon and lobster dinner cooking and waiting to eat it. And when I'm in Mass and the transubstantiation, I'm like, here it comes. And I look at my watch because it takes 15 minutes and
1: yep.
2: I become a tabernacle.
1: That's right. Yeah, we have a living tabernacle. There's a prayer group that I'm a part of in the morning, and they offer that prayer every day to ask Jesus to make us living tabernacles. Like you said, 15, 20 minutes, whatever it is, where he's truly present in that form until our bodies absorb it all. And just incredible. And, you know, you and I are liking that I had no idea.
2: No.
1: I mean, when I came back to the faith, like you went through 12 years of Catholic school, thought I knew everything there was to know about the Catholic faith, and now I know nothing.
2: No.
1: You know, that old saying, the more I know, the more I don't know.
2: Right.
1: And for those that are listening, I mean, for some people it happens overnight, not for too many. And we have a saying in the rooms where, you know, you bring the body around and the mind will follow.
2: Right.
1: And so even if you don't particularly want to, or you don't think it's going to have an impact, get the daily Mass, whatever it takes. Get the Mass Times app on your phone or your tablet and look it up. My buddy Paul was over Monday night, and he's like, I'm struggling to find a Mass between noon and 5 o'clock around the diocese. And that Mass Times app, you can actually go in there and squeeze the time. So it'll just give you the masses for a particular day in between certain hours. And so there's really no excuse other than, you know, poor planning. And I think that's one of the you know, again, the gift of recovery and prayer is that when we pray at night, to think about the next day and figure out, you know, if you can't make the Mass that you normally are going to make, you know, where are the other Masses available, just like we would do with a 12-step meeting.
2: Right.
1: And then
2: all that led to adoration. Like, I never understood what I could gain from adoration, right? The only experience I had with adoration was being an altar boy and having them be there for 40 hours or two of the 40 hours, and Jesus is exposed, and it's just a host up on the altar. And then learning that it's truly the presence of Jesus in radiation therapy, Valentine calls it.
1: Yeah,
2: right?
1: Yeah.
2: And
1: yeah.
2: When he, you know, I don't know if you ever noticed in the chapel, but when he turns the lights out, even though it's a shorter adoration, but when he turns them lights out, if you look up at the ceiling, it looks like a giant sun.
1: Right.
2: And it's the sun.
1: Yeah, so. Yeah. Yep. So the S-O-N son,
2: right?
1: You know, and that was part of what Monsignor Beisel was talking about today with pruning the vines, that, you know, it lets the sun in, the
2: right.
1: S-U-N, to make the grapes bigger and better. And we need to be pruned to let the S-O-N in.
2: Right. Everything that I have that blocks me from his sunlight of his spirit, yeah. God asks him to take it away. Because the more he takes away, the more I get to feel him and yeah. Venerate him.
1: So did you ever think you'd be doing half the things you're doing today?
2: No, I didn't think I'd be none of them. None of them. For real.
1: Yeah.
2: If you'd have thought, maybe Sunday Mass. Maybe I would have got back to that. But where this has led me between the ministry, the radio, the gospel group, the first Saturday, just first Friday, and even more, it's action-packed. Jesus is action-packed, and to be able to experience him in any way possible is just, I want to know him, not know
1: yeah.
2: about it.
1: Yeah, yeah.
2: Contemplation group.
1: Yeah. And to do that, you got to quiet the mind.
2: Right.
1: And I still struggle sometimes in that in that time of trying to focus and it takes time. It can take a lifetime to get there. But and you're probably like me. Every time you think you've arrived,
2: There's more.
1: There's more.
2: There's more. And like I said last night, like the. If I didn't know, if he didn't show me what I know now, I could get away with a lot less. But the more he shows me and the more he opens my ears, the more he wants me to do for him.
1: Right. That's the definition, right? To those that more is given, more is expected. And sometimes it's like, how much more can he possibly expect? But somehow or other, he manages to give us the things that we can handle. Sometimes it feels like it's...

0: worked out.
1: Yep.
0: Father Doug says he wants everything right, just a little at a time.
1: Yep. Yep. Until that final hour comes, and you know, we get called home, and it's coming for all of us. But
0: when I know my mother will be there, right?
1: Yeah.
0: At the hour of my death, all those Hail Marys we say, and memoraries, and she will be there.
1: Yep. Yeah. Well, we talk about it a lot with the Last Breath painting and Father's book, Heaven's Homecoming, and you know, it used to be that we thought that that's what we had to wait for in order to experience the kingdom.
0: Right.
1: And now, you know, any given day, any given moment, if we really want to, whether it's at Mass and adoration, even working with others, we can experience what the kingdom's going to be like.
0: Right. It's at hand. Yep. It's right now. There's no time or space between then and now. We're in it.
1: Yeah. And
0: we just got company. Then we got to knock out.
1: Yeah, well, and one others that we've got to bring in.
0: Right.
1: And that's one of the gifts, whether it's, you know, being someplace, maybe in a parish somewhere, and somebody coming up and saying they listen to you on the radio, or
0: right,
1: seeing you in the Matt Talbot film, or whatever it is. We get these reminders once in a while, or God lets us know that we're on the right track and doing the right thing. Not all, maybe not as often as we wish. That, you know, that's where
0: right.
1: the pride comes in, but just enough to keep us going and realizing that some of the things that we're doing are really worthwhile.
0: Amen. And one of the biggest things you said at one time, and I believe this, is pray for the stranger, right?
1: Yeah.
0: Pray for the stranger. Because it's not always going to be you or I that's going to help, especially the ones closest to us.
1: Yeah.
0: But it just might be that stranger out there that says the right word or gives the right hug that can change a person's life.
1: Yeah, no, and it's hard. I'm blessed in my own family to not have kids that are, you know, struggling with addiction, but, you know, all the people that we run into who've got kids and grandkids or nieces and nephews, and all you want to do is help them, and it just seems like no matter what we want to do, or you know, we know what the answers are, and they just can't help them. And I've seen it hundreds of times, and we don't know when that light bulb is going to come on. My parents didn't know when the light bulb was going to come on for me.
0: Yeah.
1: And so for those that may have family members that are struggling, or extended family, to pray for that stranger, to ask God to send the person into their life that is going to help them see that there is hope, right, and that there is a way out, and that's somebody that they'll respond to,
0: right,
1: where you know, where they're not going to respond to you, and it showed in the film, right, when we've had people come up to us and explain that they finally understand what addiction is.
0: Right.
1: So often the people that are trying to provide the help, really, they know what addiction is from what they see, but they don't understand the addiction for the person that's in the throes of it.
0: Right.
1: And like we said at the outset, none of us gets up intended to do bad things all day long, and hurting the people that we hurt the most, especially our family. But that's where we end up.
0: Right.
1: And so,
0: and I say it wasn't like my family's tears or their reactions or the situations that helped me recover. It was definitely everybody's prayers.
1: Yeah.
0: It was only through prayer that I made it into recovery, and I received enough grace.
1: That's right. The power of prayer, and you know, sometimes that's all we can do. And whether it's recovery, you know, addiction or anything else that we face in life, God's got the solution. He knows the solution. It may not come as quickly as we would like it to.
0: Amen.
1: But sooner or later, it's going to come. We just oftentimes need to persevere, and I think sometimes God wants to see if we'll persevere.
0: And one of the biggest things since I've been in recovery is all those dark, dark times that I've experienced, I found out that God was there and Jesus was there just guiding me through so we could get to me today.

0: work I need to do.
1: Yep. Yeah, if he takes it away too soon, if we prevent people from getting to that bottom or what have you, they may not get to, you know, where God wants them to be. And that means at some point realizing that we can be grateful for all the bad stuff that happened in our lives, because without it, we wouldn't be doing any of the things that we're doing today. Amen. Only by the grace of God. I see Patrick's got his T-shirt on. If you can do it, or if I can do it, you can do it by the grace of God. It was attributed to Matt Talbot. And, you know, one of the hopes for the film is that people realize that there is hope, that Matt Talbot was able to stay sober for 40 years. Without the help of a 12-step program, he had the help of some priests and friends that helped him to learn about his faith more deeply. But, you know, was able to do it for 40 years, basically with the Catholic faith alone.
0: Amen.
1: So, Patrick, it's good to have you on this side of the glass, brother.
0: Thank you, brother. So
1: and,
0: I'd be amiss if I didn't give a shout-out to Sammy and Cove. Probably the two greatest blessings I've got in recovery. So,
1: awesome, awesome. That's the your grandson.
0: Grandsons.
1: Awesome.
0: And SWP.
1: Good stuff. So, for our listeners, that's been Patrick. He's going to head over to the other side of the glass to make sure the music ramps up and we have a smooth transition back to WTMR in a couple of minutes. And who knows, maybe one day I'll be sitting over here more often. We'll see. We'll see what God has planned. So today, for me, has been just an awesome day to be able to get up this morning and head up to daily mass at St. Robert's and then witness the May procession there. Spent a couple hours thinking about what we were going to talk about today, reflecting on today's gospel. And then knowing that Patrick was going to spend the better part of this hour talking about the things that he's been involved in and his story. And brothers and sisters, when I said earlier about calling in for that, is that odd or is that God? You know, we as Catholics need to get better at witnessing to other people about what God has done in our life. And part of that is being grateful for all the gifts that we receive, and in order to be grateful for them, you need to take time to look at our lives and see what God has done for us. And then once we recognize it and know it, then we share it with other people so that they know that God is acting in their life as well. So it's been a great pleasure to be with you on this Wednesday. Again, I won't be here before Mother's Day, so again, happy Mother's Day to all of our moms and grandmoms that are out there. Thank you for all that you've done for your kids, and you know, special thanks to my mother and the women that God put in my life that got me to where I am. We'll see you again next Wednesday. Take care and God bless.

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1: Faith, power, deliverance. 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And now, Apostle Byron H. Lapkin.
2: Praise the Lord, praise the Lord. We thank the Lord for everyone that have come out tonight listening to the Word of God. We thank God for those who are standing and covering the people of God with prayer and reading the Word of God and living a righteous and holy life. We thank God for all the leaders to the body of Christ and to all the people of God that is living the way of life according to what God is saying in the Word of God and the Scripture. I want to give a shout out to all the leaders, the apostles, the bishops, pastors and prophets and the teachers. I want to salute my lovely wife, Pastor Patricia Lampkin, to the Word of Faith family, and to all the people of God in the body of Christ, far and near. Some I know, some I don't know. We greet you in the name of Jesus, the only name that I know that is given among men, whereby we must be saved. We thank God, amen, for this is the sixth month of the year. The year is going by quickly. This is June the 3rd, 2026. When I reflect back, when it comes to time, it was just the end of the year going into January, but now we are at the midpoint of the year, close to it. And so whatever you do in the will of God, amen, you must continue to do quickly. We don't have much time because Jesus Christ is coming back, and we must realize that life is short. And we must be about our Father's business. Tonight, we want to continue concerning the signs of the times. I know I've been teaching that for almost a year, but it's just so much meat concerning the signs of the times. And in our third part, we are in the third part, and we're coming down to the conclusion. But if you have your Bibles or your gadgets, whatever you use, we are at 1 Timothy chapter 4, and we're talking about verse 1 and 2. In previous weeks, we were talking about this hypocrisy and apostasy, which go hand in hand. We said last time that apostasy means abandonment. That spirit of apostasy allow people to walk out of church, abandon the truth. Hypocrisy is those that are in the church, but their purpose is to get people, praise the Lord, to hear falsehood that they would eventually leave the church. These are people that have the form of godliness, but they're contrary to what God wants. Amen. And so they have the form of godly, but denying the power thereof. And so what I want to do, I want to read in this 1 Timothy chapter 4. I want to read verse 1 and 2. Everything that we have talked about before I go into scripture, everything that we're talking about is happening right now as we speak. But listen to what the Apostle Paul addresses to and prophesied, gives him the insight in this book of Timothy. It says here in chapter 4, verse number 1, he says, "Now the Spirit speaketh expressively." And when it says the Spirit speaketh, he's not talking about something maybe. He's saying that it's going to happen definitely. But he says, "Now the Spirit speaketh expressively, that in the latter times," we are right there, we're in the latter times, "some shall depart from the faith, giving heed to seducing spirits and doctrines of devils." I want to stop there, and I want to take your attention. The last time we talked about seducing spirits, I don't know if I got through to all of it, but I'll start at the midpoint. What I'm going to talk about is seducing spirits tonight, and I'm also going to talk about, as you read the scripture here, and the doctrines of devils. What is doctrines of devil? It is false doctrine and heresies. And so tonight I want to talk about seducing spirits. I want to talk about false doctrine, and I want to talk about heresy. Now, false doctrine and heresy, they're synonymous, but they are also different. And so we want to allow you to hear the teaching of the distinguished differences between the false doctrine and the heresies. And so in the seducing spirit, amen, praise the Lord. You say, and we did talk about it, but I'll give you a quick overview, a summary, what we have already talked about. We talked about seducing spirits. And so you may say, what is a seducing spirit? Seducing spirit is a demonic entity that specializes in enticement and deception. Seducing spirit, they specialize, is a demonic entity that specializes in enticement and deception. And so what is that has to do with me? It has to do with human desires, your emotions, and intellectual pride. And so when we deal with seducing, when someone, amen, praise the Lord, is not enduring sound doctrine, a lot of it has to do with seducing spirit. Seducing means lures that look, feel, or sound good. Praise God. So a seducing spirit, amen, deceive people, entice people by how it looks, how it feels, or how it sounds. It sound right. People are caught up in their desires and emotions now. They're not walking in the spirit. They're walking in the flesh. And so when we talked about last time the seducing spirit, we gave you a few points. What is the result of seducing spirit? We said last time, number one, we said the seducing spirit, the number one thing we talk about is the goal of a seducing spirit is the goal is departure. Now, seducing spirit end result is allow people to leave the church, to leave foundation, to leave sound doctrine. They aim to make people leave the foundational faith, which we did talk about here in this 1 Timothy 4:1. The second point that we did talk about, amen, a seducing spirit operates through flattery. What I'm talking about, they use words that appeal to the ego. You know, some of us, we have a lot of egos and pride. And so when seducing spirit, it buffs people up, makes them feel good. What it does, it increases their ego even more when they hear things that they want to hear. And it sounds right. It sounds good. And so we did talk about that in Proverbs 7:21. Last time, also, we talked about it mimics light. You see, we are false teachers. And there are false prophets. They look holy. They have a lot of charisma. They speech as well. They dress nice. They carry themselves nice. And so it appears that they are holy and angelic. But really, they're very deceitful. That's why we must be very, very concerned. And we must observe this. And we must have much discernment. And so they can mimic light. And we said that in 2 Corinthians 11:14. The fourth thing that we talked about concerning seducing spirit, it targets the mind. Praise the Lord. Amen. They plant imaginations that exalt themselves against the knowledge of God. You know what the Apostle Paul, amen, talks about that in that 2 Corinthians 10:5. Praise the Lord, the weapons of our warfare are not carnal, but they are mighty unto God in pulling down stronghold. and exalt itself against the knowledge of God. Amen. And so what it does is that seducing spirit begin to play with your mind, and that what you think in your mind and imagination, come on somebody, it supersede over the truth and the knowledge of God. Praise the Lord. Once the enemy has your mind, then he has your soul. Amen. So the fifth point that we did talk about, and I think I'm just going to start from there, and then I would just go into false doctrine. That's why I'm going to be led tonight. And so the fifth point that we did talk about last time is utilizing enticement. And what they do, they use your personal lust to bridge the gap between a thought and a sin. And so we said, we've been teaching and we have taught down through the years that as believers, we have three enemies that we're dealing with. We're dealing with the devil. We're dealing with the flesh. Praise the Lord. And this point we're talking about is the flesh. And we're dealing with the world. The devil, the flesh, and the world. And so when you begin to look at James 1:14, if you would, amen, turn there. And anybody's coming tonight, this is the power of the word. Apostle Byron Lampkin, we thank God for tuning in. Tell somebody that I'm on, amen, and WTMR, come on. And we thank God that you're hearing the word. This is the power of the word. Whatever, amen, we're going through tonight, I want you to understand that through the power of prayer and the word of God is very vital for the people of God at this hour. But let us go here in the book of James, chapter 1, verse 14. What the seducing spirit does, it utilizes enticement. You see what James says here. I'll start from verse 13. Verse 13 to 14, he says, let no man say when he is tempted, I am tempted of God, for God cannot be tempted with evil. God will never bring things evil unto you. Praise God. There is some tests that he'll take us through. Praise the Lord. But not evil. What evil does, the end result is to destroy and wipe you out. God is not that he's a God of love. Yes, he's a God of judgment, but he is a God of love. And it says, neither tempted he any man. But listen what James has penned this. He said, but every man is tempted when he is drawn away of his own lust. What is your desire? This flesh is hellish, is sinful, and what it desires, praise God, because it you desire something in this flesh, because we are still in this flesh. You can walk in the spirit, you can love the Lord, but being in this flesh, there are some things that will tempt you. There are some fleshly desires. And when those fleshly desires rise up, you have to rebuke and bind the fleshly desires. That's why you have to have supernatural empowerment. How do you get that? Through the baptism of the Holy Spirit. Praise God. But listen to this. It says, but every man is tempted when he is drawn away from his own lust and, listen to this, and enticed. And that enticed me, praise the Lord, it tempts you for the very things that you desire. Praise God. And so what's seducing spirit? Seducing spirit, amen, the flesh want to feel good. And it desires to please the flesh. Praise the Lord. And so when it says here is drawn away of his own lust and enticed, but I'll just read verse 15, and it says, when lust hath conceived, it bringeth forth sin. Praise the Lord. You don't have to. If you please this flesh, and enticement means what you lust for, what you crave for. If you crave and give in, praise God, then it brings forth sin. And when, amen, and sin, when it is finished, it brings forth death. Praise the Lord. I'm not just talking about no physical death. It could, but I'm talking about a spiritual death. Praise God. And so the seducing spirit, what it wants to do, it wants to tease And it wants to, amen, praise the Lord, bring the temptation so you can please the flesh. And sometimes it's easy said and done. That's why you must stay in prayer. You must stay in the presence of God. It takes discipline. It takes a made up mind. Come on, somebody. And so a seducing spirit, it utilizes enticement. The other second point that we talked about for a seducing spirit, it works through lying wonders. Understand this, you can talk in tongues all you want to, but it has to be as the Spirit of God give utterance. The devil talks in tongues. Praise God. The devil can do some supernatural things. He has power, but he doesn't have all power. Come on, somebody. And so they use supernatural signs to validate a lie. Praise God. Remember when Moses went down in the word of God and he went before Pharaoh and he took his rod and he threw it down and it turned into a serpent, a snake. And the soothsayers and the Pharaoh, they threw down theirs and it came and their staff turned into a serpent, a snake. But listen to this. But it was Moses' rod, his snake, that swallowed up their snake. That exemplifies that God has all power. Satan has some power, but he doesn't have all power. Amen. Praise God. That's why you can't play with the devil. You cannot play for them. But he, with seducing spirits, amen. Praise the Lord. It works through lying wonders. How do many people get to see? They don't stay in the presence of God. They don't have the relationship, amen, with the Lord. Thorough relationship. They're not rooted and grounded in the word of God. There are many things that can persuade you. But to take you into 2 Thessalonians chapter 9, let me take you to 2 Thessalonians, amen, praise the Lord, chapter 2. And that's where I want to go in 2 Thessalonians chapter 2, verse number 9. And here, when you begin to read this, this deals with the Antichrist. When you begin to look at this, the book of Thessalonians, which I'm going to talk about that fourth part in my series after we finish doing the continuation of this part three, I'm going to go into this book of Thessalonians. And so it deals with the Antichrist, the coming of Jesus Christ, and so forth and so forth. But when he gets down to chapter number 2, amen, the Apostle Paul writes to the church at Thessalonica, and he begins to talk about the Antichrist, the man of sin, to be revealed. Amen. And but I don't have time to go all into it, but he talks about, praise God, this wicked one. I want to read verse 8 and 9. Listen what it says here. It says, and then shall the wicked be revealed. Praise the Lord. Who is that wicked? Amen. It is the Antichrist. Remember, Satan always trying to copycat the Father. There's the Father, which is Jesus, the Son, which is Jesus, and the Holy Ghost, which is Jesus. Three manifestations. And so, therefore, Satan copycats. There's Satan, the false prophet, and the Antichrist. Amen. And so he deals with the Antichrist. And he begins to write. He said, the wicked be revealed, whom the Lord shall consume with the spirit of his mouth, and shall destroy with the brightness of his coming, even him whose coming is after the working of Satan with all power. And so what he's saying is that, amen, his father, Antichrist, is Satan. And what he's going to do, he's going to use satanic power. He's all power and signs. But listen to this, and lying wonders. And so what God sends signs and wonders, true signs and wonders. What the devil going to send is lying wonders. And it is happening now. That's why we got to be very, very careful. Praise the Lord. He'll use different things concerning black magic, witchcraft, root working, voodoo, all these things. We have to be on top of these things, knowing what we deal with, because it has some powers, but not all power. And so when you begin to look at this, it uses supernatural signs to validate a lie. And if one is deceived, it looks good. And then you go with it and thinking, amen, praise the Lord, that this Antichrist, he's the real deal, but he's not the real deal. The praise the Lord. And so it is very careful that we understand. But listen what it says in verse 10. And with all this deceitfulness of unrighteousness in them that perish, because they receive not the love of the truth, that they might be saved. It always happened to those that are saved because they don't want to receive the love of the truth. We got people that's walking today in the church, out of the church, that won't receive the love of the truth. That's why they can't get with the gospel, because the gospel is righteousness and truth. And so we did talk about that. The seducing spirit. What seducing spirits, we said last time, causes spiritual blindness. And that is 2 Corinthians 4:4. I'm going to go there in 2 Corinthians 4:4. Listen what it says here. It says, in whom the God of this world had blinded the minds of them. You see, they blind the minds of them that believe not. You can be in the church and believe not. Come on, somebody. And so when you see that, it says, lest the light of the glorious gospel of Christ, who is the image of God, should shine unto them. He's mainly talking about unbelievers. But what I wanted to share is we got unbelievers that's in the church. Praise God. Unbelievers that's in the world, but we still got unbelievers right in the church. They don't believe the word. Praise the Lord, and hear it week in and week out. They don't believe. Why I'm calling them unbelief? Because they have no faith. They're doubting God. Come on, somebody. And so what we must understand, seducing spirit veils the mind of those who do not believe. Amen. And so the eighth point that we did mention here, it promotes itching ears. They encourage a desire for messages that entertains rather than convict. Long as you tell them what's going to go on, they don't want to hear about conviction, getting your life together, coming out of sin. They don't want to hear that. They have already made a choice and the decision, amen, that they don't want to hear that. So they allow this seducing spirit, amen, to allow them to hear messages that will tickle their ear. Amen. We talked about that in 2 Timothy 4:3. Praise the Lord. And we can go back there in 2 Timothy 4:3. And listen what it says here. Amen. Remember, this is the power of the word. Praise the Lord. In that 2 Timothy 4:3, it says, for the time will come when they will not endure. You see that? We will not endure sound doctrine, but after their own lust shall they heap to themselves teachers having itching ears. Amen. Make them feel good messages, cotton candy messages. Amen. Candy cane messages. Make them feel good. Praise the Lord. Their leader, their pastor, or they come from sound doctrine. Praise the Lord. They don't want to hear to be heaven bound. Amen. To come out of sin and sound doctrine. They don't want to hear that. Their choice is, I want to hear something that would make me, amen, feel good. And so seducing spirit, they promote itching ears. Another one of seducing, the ninth one, is they feed on pride. Amen. They suggest that believers have special knowledge that others lack. That's Colossians 2:18. But let me go skip that one and go down to verse number 10. Now, the verse number 10 is the antidote is sobriety. And what I'm talking about, the remedy of a seducing spirit, we must be vigilant. That word vigilant means to be watchful and sober-minded to see the snares of the enemy. And so in that 1 Peter 5 and 8, I want to go there. In that 1 Peter 5 and 8, praise the Lord. We thank the Lord. This is the power of the word. And so listen to this. He says, be sober, be vigilant, because your adversary, the devil, comes as a roaring lion, not a roaring lion, but as, you have to read that, as a roaring lion, walking about, seeking whom he may devour. Praise the Lord. And so we must be watchful and alert. If we're going to overcome, praise the Lord, we got to be watchful and alert. What we hear, what we see. Amen. Our ear gate, our eye gate. We must be very, very careful, because it could be the trick of the enemy that will use the spirit of the seducing spirit. And so remember, the seducing spirit, it lures us, that our eye gate that looks good, and our flesh that it feels good, and our ears that make it seem though it sounds right, but it's not right. Amen. Praise God. And so let me go into false doctrine. I want to take your attention to false doctrine. Have seducing spirits and doctrines of devils. And that doctrines of devils that we want to talk about, we want to talk about false doctrines. And so when you begin to look at false doctrine, it is any teaching or instruction or theological framework that contradicts the written word of God. Praise God, it contradicts the truth. So listen to this. What is the foundation of a false doctrine? It is seducing spirits. Seducing spirits are the source, but false doctrine is the substance. Let me repeat that again. Seducing spirits are the source, but false doctrine is the substance. In other words, the root, the foundation of the false doctrine comes from out of a seducing spirit. The actual message being taught that distorts, that means twists, the nature of God, the path of salvation, or the requirement of holiness. Amen. So false doctrine will twist that concerning the nature of God, who God is, the path of salvation, and the requirements of holiness. Now, the first thing we must understand when it comes to, amen, praise the Lord, I have 10 points here. And so when we begin to deal with this false doctrine, the first one that false doctrine come out, it originates from the heart of men. Let me repeat that. When it comes to false doctrine, it originates from the heart of men. It replaces, in other words, it replaces God's commandment with human traditions. That's why I don't like all that religion traditional, because a lot of it comes from a man, the hearts of man, made up to have nothing to do with salvation and your soul. And so if you can turn to me to Matthew 15, verse number 9. I want to take your attention to Matthew 15, verse number 9. Amen. Praise the Lord. Listen what the word of the Lord, amen, is saying. And that's Matthew 15, verse number 9. This is Jesus talking. He says, but in vain they do not worship me. Praise the Lord. In other words, in their, praise the Lord, in their worship, in coming to church, under a certain ministry, praise the Lord, they seem like they're worshiping God, but on a false intent, because they are mixed up. They are worshiping the Lord the wrong way. Listen what Jesus said, but in vain they do worship me. He said they worship me, but the teaching, you see that? Amen, praise the Lord. Why worship a God and you getting messed up teaching? He says, praise the Lord, all that worship is in vain. Listen to what Jesus, but in vain they do not worship me. Praise the Lord. You cannot worship the Lord. It's the doctrines of devils. Listen to this. Teaching for doctrines. Amen. The commandment of men. In other words, he's saying they're worshiping to traditions of men that have nothing to do with the Lord. They have nothing to do with sound doctrine. And so when we begin to worship and we begin to flow in religion and tradition of men, they do it in vain. It's not unto the Lord, but it's unto man. Praise the Lord. And so false doctrine originates from the heart of men. It replaces God's commandment with human tradition. And when you deal with human tradition, it has nothing to do with the word of God. It has nothing to do with the Lord. It has nothing to do with your soul. Come on, somebody. The second thing is, amen, praise the Lord, point is, it is leaven. When I say leaven, it's L-E-A-V-E-N. That's what the scripture talks about, leaven. It's sourdough. Praise the Lord. Anybody know if you bake sourdough, praise the Lord, and you put in a small amount with the dough and it's sour, it can contaminate the whole, praise the Lord, roll as you cook it if it's not, amen, praise the Lord, if it's not good. And so it is leaven. Leaven means sourdough. It is a small amount of, in other words, amen, how the scripture uses it relates to, praise the Lord, the word of God. It's a small amount of false teaching eventually corrupts the entire body of Christ. Praise the Lord. And so it can be a small amount of false teaching, but after it contaminates, it spreads entirely to the whole body of Christ. You can bake bread and you have some dough, but if you have bad sourdough in it, when it is fully cooked, amen, baked, what it does, supposed to be well done, that small amount of that sourdough spreads through that whole biscuit or that whole roll, the entire roll will become no good. And such as it is in the natural, is in the spirit. When you bring forth small amount of false teaching, eventually it corrupts the entire body of believers. If you would take the attention to Galatians chapter number 5, I'm going to go there. In Galatians chapter number 5, remember, this is the power of the word. And we hope that you're tuning in. Praise the Lord. Trust God for your breakthrough. Trust God that he will bring you out. He will bring you out. Amen. Life and death is in the power of the tongue. Praise the Lord. Listen to this. In Galatians 5, verse number 9, that's where I want to go. It says, a little leaven leaveth the whole lump. You see with that? So he said, a little leaven will spread through the whole lump, spread through the whole dough or biscuit or bread, whatever you're making. It will contaminate. Why he uses that terminology, he uses this for false teaching. It will spread throughout the entire body of Christ because he was dealing with Judaizers that was telling you to be saved. It's not just in the Lord Jesus Christ, but also you have to be saved concerning the things of the law. And here the Apostle Paul had to address those in Galatians. He said, who bewitched you? Praise the Lord. Your salvation is in the death, burial, and resurrection of Jesus Christ. It's not because of the tradition of men and Judaism. Amen. And the law. Praise God. And they was trying to intertwine that and get people all messed up and mixed up. Praise the Lord. And so it is leaven. And so in that, amen, Galatians 5 and 9, it says, a little leaven leaveneth the whole roll. That word leaven, it means it spreads. entire, the whole, amen, lump. Amen. Praise the Lord. And so that's the second point. Remember, it originates from the heart of man. And when that false teaching, it can spread throughout the body of Christ. And that's why every leader, you must listen into what's going on behind the word of God and behind your pulpits. And the very things that is happening in live stream and different things. There are so many false teachings out there. Praise the Lord. We must be very, very careful that we don't listen to everything and everybody if you're not rooted and grounded in the word of God. The third thing false doctrine do, thirdly, is promotes legalism, which is the letter. It adds man-made burdens to the grace of God. There are some man-made burdens, but it has nothing to do with the grace of God and the word of God. Praise God. And so in that First Timothy, I want to go back there. I know we did read it before, but we want to go back there. In this First Timothy 4 and 3, listen what it says here. It says, forbidding to marry and commanding to abstain from meat. This has to do with salvation, your soul, man-made stuff. Listen to this. Which God have created to be received through thanksgiving of them that believe and know the truth. You pray over the meat. Praise the Lord. They was into dietary and it's into the meats. And because you have to have a certain amount of diet, it's deal with the salvation of your soul. No, no, no. Praise the Lord. False doctrine. We get caught up and promote, praise the Lord, man-made burdens and tradition, and that eating meat supersedes over the grace of God. No siree, no. And so we just get caught up in man-made stuff that has nothing to do with the soul and the grace of God and the salvation. And so, praise the Lord. What Paul was telling Timothy, forbidding to marry and commanding to abstain from the meats which God hath created to be received with thanksgiving of them that believe and know the truth. Praise God. And so it is very important. He talks about marriage and then he begins to, amen, praise the Lord. Amen. He said, forbidding to marry. Praise God. And then he says here, if you forbid not to marry, you got to be in celibacy. Praise God. Amen. When it comes to the sexual desire, fleshly desires, Paul was talking about if you're going to forbid to marry, then you must abstain from sexuality, sex. But then he goes on and he starts talking about what they believe to abstain from meats. And that's where we have to be very, very careful that it doesn't deal with concerning salvation and sound doctrine. And so what false doctrine do, it allows you to focus on the things that's really all not that that's not important. The fourth thing is it ministers questions, not godly edification. You ever see people that are very use philosophy and ask questions? There is ambiguous, there's nothing right or wrong with what they, it's just a debatable kind of question. Praise the Lord. That's how false doctrine get in there. I've been out on the street corner, and guys want to, amen, argue with me about smoking cigarettes. Why is it bad? Or smoking crack. What are you talking about? And amen, where is that? Amen, not smoking cigarettes and not, praise the Lord, smoking crack. Where is it in the Bible? And then want to argue. And I see they have a debatable spirit, and I just say, God bless you. Praise the Lord, your body should be a temple of the Holy Ghost. And they don't want to hear that. They want to debate with me. You have people that have all kinds of questions. They philosophize and they want to ask questions and does nothing to do to the edifying of, amen, of a soul or godly edifying of a godly, amen, praise the Lord, encouragement. And what it does, it leads to endless arguments rather than faith. Praise the Lord. People just want to argue rather than faith. And so that is another area of, Amen. Praise the Lord. False doctrine. When you look here in this 1 Timothy, let me turn there real quick since I'm there. In that 1 Timothy chapter 1, verse 4, this is what it says here. 1 Timothy chapter 1, verse 4. The fourth point I want to make is ministers' questions, not godly edification. And so in that 1 Timothy chapter 1, verse 4, it says, neither give heed to fables. Fables are myths, fantasies, the three little pigs, I'm just using an example, or whatever the case, things that's not even true, things that have nothing to do with the edification or someone's soul. It says, neither give heed to false fables and endless genealogies, which minister questions rather than godly edifying, which is in faith. So do. Praise the Lord. Paul said, get away from the people that just want to argue and debate and philosophize and different things. He said, get away from that, because it's not edifying, amen, the faith or believers. Amen. Praise God. And so that is the fourth one. Minister question, not godly edification. The fifth one I want to talk about when it comes to false doctrine, they distort the gospel. It creates another gospel. When you distort and take out of the word of God, what it do, it twists and creates another gospel. It creates another gospel, which is not a gospel at all. And so we have to be very, very careful. That's why when you hear people speak, you must go into that word of God. And that's why one of the deliveries that I have at my church, I have a loud reader. Even though I'm expounding, I want them to look at the word. The very things that I'm talking about, amen, praise the Lord, is in the word of God. Praise the Lord, amen. Making sure that it's not nothing wrong or twisted, nothing that I'm saying. And that's why no matter who they are, I don't care what title status they hold, whatever they saying, you look for yourself in black and white and make sure it is scriptural and it is in the word of God. But in Galatians chapter 1, verse 6 and 7, listen what Paul talks in this book of Galatians. It says, I marvel that ye are so soon removed from him that called you into the grace of Christ unto another gospel, which is not another, but there be some that trouble you and would pervert the gospel of Christ. He's talking about those Judaizers. Praise God. Amen. Many saints began to backslide because they began to listen to this false doctrine, the instability of it, that, amen, praise the Lord, had nothing to do with the gospel. Praise the Lord. And so Paul is saying they preaching another gospel. Praise the Lord. They teaching about Judaism. Judaism has nothing to do with the gospel of the death, burial, and resurrection of Jesus Christ. And they begin to distort and twist that thing that it came out to another gospel and was messing folk up, that they were backsliding and they were confused. Come on, somebody. And that's what's happening today. That's why you must be very, very careful. Some people who flow into that false doctrine, you find out their background is they are not rooted and grounded in foundation, in sound doctrine whatsoever. And so any wind doctrine is fit, sound good, it feel good, they go head on and be drawn away from the truth of the word of God. And so we must be very, very careful at this hour on these false doctrine. It distorts the gospel. Amen. And so the sixth point that I want to make is it uses fair speeches, pretty speeches. It is often delivered by eloquent, charismatic speakers that talk real well. You ever had somebody talk real well, talk real good? You ever want to buy a car or buy something and you have a salesman, they talk fast and talk real good? Praise the Lord. Next thing you know, they have talked you in to believe in something, praise God, just to get you into buying that car, knowing that you can't afford it, knowing that that's not really what you wanted. Amen. Praise God. And so what we must do to, when it comes to false doctrine, we got to watch those folk that talk good and eloquent. And I'm not saying that there are people out there that talks truth and sound doctrine. They may be eloquent and have charisma and speaks very well. There are some out there that do minister the truth, but there are many out there that doesn't, and we have to have the discernment. In Romans 6:18, listen what the Apostle Paul, amen, praise the Lord, says to them at the church at Rome. It says, "For they that are such serve not our Lord Jesus Christ, but their own belly." When you say own belly, praise the Lord, he talk about craving, desire, but their own belly, and by good words, praise the Lord, and fierce speech deceives the hearts of the simple. That word, them folk that's not rooted and grounded, simple folk, praise the Lord, amen. They sound good, praise the Lord, amen. I want a $100 line, a $50 line. This is what God is saying. God ain't saying nothing. Y'all talking good, praise God, and deceiving people, and the simple will believe because of their fair speeches and pretty words. They deceive the hearts of people with good words, amen, to get their desires of filthy lucre and money and different things like that. Come on. And so, amen, we can't always go by eloquence and charisma speaking and what they are saying if it's not sound doctrine and we know it is not, amen, the word of God. And so my seventh point, it is unprofitable. Praise the Lord. It provides no real spiritual growth. When you have false doctrine, you're not going to get no spiritual growth or power over sin. Because it's doctrines of devils. And when it tells with doctrines of devils, falsehood, you cannot grow and you cannot get delivered and set free. That's why in many places people are not being delivered and set free from sin or getting healed, delivered and set free because of false doctrine. And so it is unprofitable. In Titus 3:9, I want to just take you there. Amen. Praise the Lord. The Apostle Paul writes to his son Titus, who is a bishop. But listen what he says here. In Titus, praise God, 3:9, it says, "But avoid foolish questions and genealogies and contentions." Praise God. You see that? He said, avoid those things and strive about the law. For they are unprofitable and vain. He says, amen, forget about arguing. Forget about contention and all those things. It don't profit you nothing. I know that those who have false doctrine, what they do, they want to talk about somebody. They want to, in their doctrine and in their teaching or preaching, whatever they do, they want to praise the Lord, talk bad about someone. They don't defend the faith. They talk evil. They talk strife and all the above. When you have a man or woman of God constantly talking strife and talking bad about a man or woman of God, the church, this and that, blah, blah, blah, praise, you got to be very, very careful because it's unprofitable. When they just talk about that and don't get into God's word, praise God, you got to get away from them. Because you cannot grow that way. You cannot grow concerning people that just off their head and how they feel and think. And amen. And it's not in God's word. Praise God. And then we talk. And then we, as people that are listening to this, if you're not careful, you begin to believe everything they say and feel everything they say, and it don't have nothing to do with the scripture, and it's unprofitable to you, and what they saying is in vain. And so we must be very, very careful. Amen. That is Titus 3:9. It is unprofitable False doctrine is unprofitable because it won't allow you to grow nor be delivered from the power of sin. Praise the Lord. Now, the eighth point is focusing. It focuses on fables. It prioritizes myths and stories over sound biblical proof. Praise God. You see that? Amen. And so it is very important that we don't focus on myths and very things that has nothing to do with scripture. Listen to this 2 Timothy 4:4. Listen to what they say. And they shall turn away their ears from the truth and shall be turned unto fable. They just want to hear myths and fantasies. They have made a choice and a decision that they don't want to hear truth. Praise the Lord. And so it focuses on fable. It prioritizes myths and stories over sound biblical truth. And so you have to be very, very careful, beloved. Now, the ninth point, it stems from greed. Praise the Lord. Some people minister false doctrine because it often designed to extract money from the hearer that we had talked about a couple minutes ago. It stems from greed. And so Peter talks about that. Amen. In 2 Peter 2:3, I want to go there. Praise the Lord. And that's what it's about, that prosperity gospel.

0: innocent, and then just give them all the money, and the Lord is not in it. We got to be very, very careful. Praise the Lord. But 2 Peter 2:3, listen to what it says here. And through covetousness, that means greed, shall they with feigned words, pretty words, eloquent words, sounds good, feigned words, make merchandise of you. Yeah, they want to, you are the merchandise. They want to get money out of you. Whose judgment now of a long time lingereth not. God is tired of those kind of people. Amen. False teachers, false prophets, that is saying things that is not the word of God. And he has been patient long enough. And he said their judgment is not going to linger. And he says, and their, and listen to this, and their damnation slumbereth not. In other words, God will execute judgment on them quickly. Not going to linger more and more. Amen. We live in a time now God not playing. Praise the Lord. All these false pastors, false teachers, amen, the false teaching, praise the Lord. You're going through the judgment of God, and it ain't going to linger, and you're not going to keep doing it for you. You might have gotten by for weeks, months, and years, but amen, praise the Lord. This is the hour at this time that God is cutting folk off. They're not repenting. Amen. Praise the Lord. They're not doing the very thing. They're insensitive. Praise the Lord. Into being convicted with what they're doing. And praise the Lord. And so it is very important. Amen. That we don't flow in that vein. And so it, because what it can do is it can take you to hell. And we don't want that. Amen. Praise God. And so when it comes to God's word, we have to be very, very careful. Because in that 1 Timothy 4:2, look at what it says here. It says here in 1 Timothy 4:2, speaking lies in hypocrisies and having their conscience seared with hot iron. People are insensitive. They're not even convicted. The Holy Ghost cannot, praise the Lord. They override the Holy Ghost of what I'm trying to say. Amen. And even though they're wrong and they're teaching false lying and false doctrine, they're not even convicted. Praise the Lord. But as time goes on, God is not going to, amen, allow that to continue to linger on and on, as we have read in 2 Peter 2:3. Praise the Lord. And so in that verse numbered, and then my last one is number 10 is the antidote is sound doctrine. If we're going to overcome false doctrine, you must understand it has to be constant immersion of the word of God that will protect the believer. And so in this Titus 2:1, listen what it says. But speak thou the things which become sound doctrine. We got to stay in sound doctrine. Praise God. You got to stay in truth. Is very important. And so I'm going to stop there. The next time we're going to talk about heresy. Praise the Lord. Amen. We did talk about false doctrine. Heresy is false doctrine, but is synonymous, but it is different. And so the next time we're going to talk about heresy. Father, we thank you for the word. I pray you for opening up the people understanding. We bind, amen, praise the Lord, false doctrine, false teachers. Amen. We ask you, God, that you would expose and that you would close down every false ministry, every false church that is teaching false doctrine. I pray, God, that those who have an ear hear, praise the Lord, and have the desire that want to hear sound doctrine and truth, that they will grow into the word. We thank you for all these things. Bless your people. Heal, deliver, and set free is our prayer. And in Jesus' name, amen. So on the next time, we'll see you the next time. God bless you. This is the power of the word. Grace and peace.
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1: Good evening. Praise the Lord, for he can work through those who praise him. Praise the Lord, for our God inhabits these praises, for the chains that seem to bind us. They serve only to remind us that they will drop powerless behind us once we start praising the Lord. Don't stop praying. That's key. That's instrumental. That's paramount. Don't stop praying, for the Lord will hear your cry. Now we're going through some troublesome time. The Lord has promised and his word is true. Don't stop praying. Continue to do what you need to do to continue to get where you're trying to go. I thank God for you. Thank God for my wonderful wife. And I thank God for myself. Hallelujah. Thank you, Jesus. We're going to open up with a word of prayer as always. Teach us, Lord, how to read the Bible. Help us to hear you speak to us today through the words written and spoken long ago. Guide the perception of our minds and the understandings of our hearts so that we will hear what you wish us to hear and learn what you wish us to learn. Lord Jesus, as we reach out to help others in your name, we need your help to do it well. Give us determination to overcome obstacles and courage to face the unfamiliar. And grant us patience with those whose ways are not our ways. And compassionate imagination so that we know how people feel. Teach us to give help, Lord, without giving offense. In Jesus' name we pray. Amen. Okay. I thank God. How are you, Pat?
2: Doing well. And yourself?
1: Well, just fine and dandy. I don't know whether I can top that wellness of yours. I'm not even going to attempt. I'm not even going to try. But I'm fine and dandy. And I'm thanking and praising the Lord for salvation, full and free. And I also understand, I thank God for a reasonable portion of life, health, and strength. I've lived long enough. I've matured enough to really appreciate and start to get the gist and grasp what that really means. Thank God for a reasonable portion of life, health, and strength. While I'm thanking him, I'm going to dive, I'm going to dove right on in to our lesson on this evening. For those listening ears, and in Luke, St. Luke that is, chapter 10, verses 38 through 32, there's an account of a time when Jesus and his disciples came to this house, a particular house, a certain house. And this house is of Mary and Martha. Why do you think that they came?
2: Glad to say, why do you think? Because I wouldn't know, but let me give it a stat. So Jesus was homeless, and he had his disciples who followed him literally from place to place as he went about doing good. And I know that at times he could stay with a friend or a disciple's family. I know at one point he stayed and went to Peter's house.
1: Yes, he did.
2: So I know Mary and Martha were friends of his, as were their brother Lazarus.
1: Yes.
2: So I would think that along the way, maybe he got a little ready for some shade instead of walking along.
1: That's safe to assume, you know.
2: Hillside. And maybe he needed a little shade, maybe to take his sandals off and put up his feet.
1: Okay, I like that.
2: And a familiar face, because everybody wasn't very welcoming to him.
1: They were not.
2: So he may have needed a little shade, maybe a little place to rest his head, maybe even a bite to eat.
1: Well, that's good.
2: So it's possible that he just knew that that was the home of his friends.
1: I like that.
2: Mm-hmm.
1: Well said. I like that.
2: Thank you.
1: What do you recall about what happened after they arrived. What do you recall?
2: Okay, let's see. When they arrived, Martha, I believe, was the one who welcomed them into the home.
1: Well, that's good to welcome.
2: And she went about getting busy with preparations.
1: Yes.
2: So when somebody comes in your house,
1: sure.
2: And I'm thinking maybe this wasn't a invitation, like it was
1: like a dude drop in.
2: There you go.
1: So, you know, it's nothing like the element of surprise.
2: I'm thinking.
1: And if you're surprised, you don't know someone's coming. But once you find out they arrive, let me scurry, let me haste, let me make haste and do something.
2: Yeah, so Martha, being Martha, gets...
1: What do you mean by that?
2: Martha's a busy one.
1: Yes.
2: She likes to be active,
1: yes.
2: From what I gather,
1: yes.
2: When I see her named. And so she jumped into her serve mode, and she jumped into making preparations. Now, the tricky part is Jesus is here.
1: Yes, the company.
2: So she's getting things prepared for him, but she stops when she notices that she's preparing by herself.
1: Yes.
2: So she is...
1: pump the brakes. Hold on a second.
2: Yeah, she ends up... what I thought was interesting, she ends up, that's one of my favorite scriptures, she ends up telling Jesus that she has a problem. Like, she has a problem.
1: Well.
2: Because her sister isn't helping her.
1: Isn't that typical of a sibling, a sister or a brother to do things contrary to what you think you should be doing?
2: Yeah, absolutely.
1: You know, like, hey, we got company here. I understand it. I understand it.
2: But you have so many siblings.
1: Right, absolutely. And they're all different. But it's amazing that, you know, he deals with us according to our several abilities. He deals with us according to who we are and where we are. And he deals with us. You know, he's dealt with so many kind of, all kinds of people. Some may classify him scandalous or whatever the classification may be. You know, he dealt with us right where we was. He dealt with Paul right where he was before he became Paul. He was on the road to Damascus as Saul. He dealt with him according to the way that he wanted to. And Jesus here in this instance, he's dealing with this situation.
2: Well, yeah, Martha said, not only did she say, you know, that my sister isn't helping me. She on top of that tells Jesus to tell her.
1: Yeah, I got that.
2: To help her.
1: I got that.
2: Which is interesting to me. Like, she didn't say to Mary, come on, Mary, you're supposed to be setting the table.
1: She wants the authority to say something to her.
2: Yeah, she tells Jesus what to do.
1: Yes, yes.
2: It says something else about Martha.
1: Yes.
2: But she tells Jesus that she wants Jesus to tell her sister to help her. That's what I remember.
1: In so many instances in the Bible, people are saying certain things to Jesus. As they said, if you were here, my brother wouldn't have died. Mm-hmm. Well, you know, I guess that would make you feel a certain way. I don't know how, but I know what, if I try to empathize and put myself in someone else's place, you know, that wasn't the first time Jesus was told what to do.
2: But Jesus was super, super gentle.
1: Yes.
2: And humble.
1: Yes.
2: And to interact with Jesus, it was not a better person to interact with.
1: Yes, yes.
2: So I'm telling you, and imagine him walking, because I didn't hear any record of him having a horse right now.
1: No.
2: And he's walking those dusty roads, and who knows how long it's been since he had a good meal or a place to lay his head decent. And here he was still intervening in his Jesus-like, gentle, wonderful way. He does not, you know, fly off the handle or anything. He just is Jesus. No more wonderful person to interact with exists. You don't have to get up and have the morning coffee before you get the...
1: Uh-oh, watch out. Watch out. Some of us do.
2: No, but I mean,
1: okay.
2: you don't get upset, Josh.
1: I do not.
2: You just appreciate a morning coffee.
1: Yeah.
2: There you go.
1: I do.
2: But Jesus being Jesus, no more gentle person could you ever have.
1: The coffee don't set the mood or the mood of the morning. It's just something that, you know, I do. It's just stimulant.
2: Mm-hmm.
1: And to wake me up. considering waking up at 5 in the morning. Mm-hmm. Getting up at 5, not only waking up, but getting up at 5.
2: Mm-hmm.
1: You need something to put a little pep.
2: Help you.
1: Just to help you. This part, thank you so much.
2: Well,
1: this part of Luke chapter could be subtitled Choices.
2: Choices.
1: Mary and Martha made two different choices.
2: They did.
1: Martha chose to do a lot of serving while Mary sat at Jesus' feet and heard his word. Then Martha asked Jesus, as we alluded to, asked Jesus, Martha that is, asked Jesus a question before telling him what to do.
2: She's cheating Jesus like,
1: hey, what's she doing over there? Can you tell her to come on in and help me, please? My. Well, I'll read for us Luke chapter 10, St. Luke chapter 10, verse 40. Mm-hmm. But Martha was distracted with much serving. And she approached Jesus, and said, Lord, do you not care that my sister has left me to serve alone? Therefore, oh my, tell her to help me.
2: Mm-hmm.
1: That conversation quickly, or those words quickly transitioned into her suggesting something. And coming up with a thought of a directive, Therefore, tell her to help me.
2: Mm-hmm.
1: Mm, baby, make you go.
2: That's interesting, though. But when you think about people who are serving, sometimes they get a little weary, maybe.
1: Yeah. But you can't get weary while doing it. I mean, if you're doing a good job, you can't worry about whether you get accolades, whether somebody's helping you. You have to go forth and be fueled by the energy and the source, which is giving you the energy and the power to do what you're doing.
2: Yeah.
1: But so many want help along the way. But you have to help yourself.
2: Yeah.
1: And continue to keep your eyes on the prize.
2: Mm-hmm.
1: Serving is what you want to do. Well, go on. You don't have to include anyone else.
2: That's right.
1: You don't have to exclude anyone else.
2: That's right.
1: Just do what you're going to do.
2: That's very, very good.
1: Yes.
2: There is a scripture about something about what you're doing, do it as unto the Lord.
1: Amen.
2: So that's very good. Just do
1: Amen.
2: It. Just do it, as Nike said.
1: What was it? Just do it.
2: Do it.
1: Just do it. And Spike Lee said, do the right thing.
2: Do the right thing.
1: I like them both.
2: Mm-hmm.
1: I like them both. What do you see about the relationship between Jesus and Martha? What do you see? Do you see a contrast there? What's the difference there? Do you see parallels there? What do you see?
2: I see a comfort. I see that they're
1: okay.
2: Comfortable.
1: Okay.
2: Going back and forth.
1: Mm-hmm.
2: She's not, and I hope people don't see God or Jesus as stark and rough and mean and, you know, almost like a statue. They're that comfortable that they can go back and forth and that she can be comfortable enough to say what's on her heart at this time. So I see a comfort between them. They have relationships.
1: Mm-hmm.
2: They're just not newcomers. They're not treating Jesus like he's like a king or somebody high up. They're treating him and the most because he's so approachable, it's easy for them to talk whatever is on their heart. In this case, Martha's heart.
1: It's good stuff.
2: It seemed like it flowed right out of her mouth.
1: Just flowed right out. Well, thank you.
2: But that sounds like a friendship to me.
1: I think.
2: Because communication is very important in a friendship.
1: Mm-hmm.
2: And so they're also modeling a friendship between them,
1: mm-hmm.
2: because it was the three of them, was Lazarus, Martha, Mary. They were brothers and sisters.
1: Yes, they were.
2: But they were friends with Jesus. So I see a communication which we need to keep in friendship.
1: Amen.
2: Mm-hmm.
1: Thank you.
2: Mm-hmm.
1: While Martha was telling Jesus, yes, I say telling Jesus to instruct Mary to help her.
2: Mm-hmm.
1: Mary was right there not saying anything. What might that mean about the personality of Mary?
2: See, I see Mary as kind of the quiet one.
1: Yes.
2: She was, because, and I know this passage because I love it so much, she was sitting, listening, and that's kind of like her pet. Martha's up, busy, and talking.
1: Uh-oh.
2: Mary is sitting and listening. And I can see, as brothers and sisters do and as people do, our personalities can very much be different.
1: Yeah.
2: I think about the disciples in Jesus' small group. John was laying on the bosom of Jesus
1: at the
2: Last Supper.
1: I like
2: and
1: that.
2: Peter is the one saying, ask him who's going to betray him.
1: So
2: Peter is fast-talking Peter.
1: Yes.
2: And, you know, he wants to know what's going on. And John's just laying on the bosom. God made us all.
1: Yes.
2: So he's not expecting us to all be the same person. You be you.
1: Yes.
2: And I'll be me.
1: Yes.
2: Martha's being Martha. Mary's sitting quietly at Jesus' feet. Now, Jesus has come.
1: Yes.
2: You know Jesus is there?
1: Yes.
2: And she chooses to sit down like, wow, I haven't heard Jesus' precious words in a while. She sits down and starts listening. She's like, this is a treat.
1: Well, I thank God and thank God for you
2: for
1: individuality.
2: Individuality.
1: We are common, but not the same.
2: But we're not the same.
1: We share the same senses, but we're not the same. And thank God for individuality and thank God for personality.
2: Yeah, God doesn't want us to be the same.
1: No, he hasn't cloned anyone, you know?
2: No.
1: We want to be like Jesus.
2: We don't want
1: to be like each other.
2: Yeah, right.
1: Because Jesus was the perfect example, not just a example, but
2: the example. Yeah.
1: Wow. We catch a glimpse of Jesus. Martha and Mary interacting with Lazarus. Martha and Mary, brother, died. We catch a glimpse of Jesus again. Martha and Mary interacting with Lazarus. Martha and Mary's brother died.
2: Okay, gotcha.
1: Which we know is Lazarus.
2: Yes.
1: That leads us to this passage. St. John.
2: Okay.
1: Chapter 11.
2: Okay.
1: Verse 20 through 27.
2: Yes.
1: Well, Shirley, would you please read those verses?
3: I sure will.
1: Thank you.
3: John chapter 11. 20-27. Now Martha, as soon as she heard that Jesus was coming, went and met him. But Mary was sitting in the house. Now Martha said to Jesus, Lord, if you had been here, my brother would not have died. But even now, I know that whatever you ask of God, God will give you. Jesus said to her, your brother will rise again. Martha said to him, I know that he will rise again in the resurrection at the last day. Jesus said to her, I am the resurrection and the life. He who believes in me, though he may die, he shall live, and whoever lives and believes in me shall never die. Do you believe this? She said to him, yes, Lord, I believe that you are the Christ, the Son of God, who is to come into the world. Amen.
1: Wow. Thank you.
2: Amen.
1: Thank you.
3: You're welcome.
1: What do you see about Martha's personalities and behavior during her exchange with Jesus? What do you see?
2: I see that she was quick again to do something. She was quick to move.
1: Yeah.
2: They just heard Jesus is coming. Because, first of all, it's already been 4 days, so she was probably a little upset.
1: Sure.
2: But she was quick. Oh, he coming? Let me go meet him.
1: Absolutely.
2: So she rushed on over there to, like, tell him, Lord, if you had been here, my brother would not have died. Like he doesn't know that. Because early on in the scripture, it said he knew, too. He was talking to the disciples saying, Lazarus is dead, and I'm going to do this that you might believe. So he knew he was dead. She had like, she tell him Jesus something. Lord, if you had been here, my brother would not. Yeah, okay. Martha being Martha.
1: Well, she be Martha-ring. What do you say? So similar to Luke, St. Luke chapter 10 accounts, Mary didn't act or move until Jesus called for let's hear how Jesus responds when Martha chose to not only serve, but also to tell Jesus and tell her sister, Mary, to help her serve. Well, I may as well read. I'll read what Jesus said in Luke chapter 10, verse 41 through 42.
2: Okay.
1: And Jesus answered and said to her, Martha, Martha! You know, it says calling your name twice. You are worried and troubled about many things. He called it what it was.
2: Mm-hmm.
1: But one thing is needed. And Mary has chosen that good part, which will not be taken away from her. In other words, let me know. She done did the right thing. She's doing the right thing. It's a wonderful thing. And Jesus straightened that situation out in such a calm, cool, collective way. If we just follow the pattern, if we just follow the example of Jesus Christ, we can maneuver through this life effortlessly, without being schemed, without snares coming up. I like that. Mm-hmm. That leads us to tonight's focus scripture. You know we have one of those.
2: Mm-hmm.
1: Shirley, would you please read Psalms chapter 46, verse 10.
3: Okay. Psalms 46 and 10. Be still and know that I am God. I will be exalted among the nations. I will be exalted in the earth.
1: Amen. Our thought tonight, thank you so much.
2: Mm-hmm.
1: Our thought tonight is this. Be still and know that I am God. I'm going to say it again. Our thought tonight is, be still and know that I am God. Several things come to mind when we hear, be still. Well, Pat, what's one thing that comes to your mind when you hear, be still?
2: Be anxious for nothing.
1: Yes.
2: In everything by prayer and supplication with thanksgiving.
1: I like that.
2: Let your requests be made known to God. So instead of being all up in moving, be anxious for nothing. Don't worry about it. Start praying with thanksgiving.
1: So you basically told Martha to chill.
2: Say again?
1: He basically told Martha to chill.
2: Well, I think because Luke 10 is such a big thing to me, the thing about that scripture for me is we have to go back to the better part.
1: Mm-hmm.
2: It wasn't even. It wasn't serving is as equal as sitting. It's not even.
1: Mm-hmm.
2: Jesus said she picked the better thing to do.
1: Mm-hmm.
2: I think it's almost easy to get up and do. Mm-hmm. I think that's easy. I think being still is quite hard for some people.
1: Mm-hmm.
2: And I think that for me, I have to make sure that we, or in my heart, that we have to walk away with the fact that Jesus said, Martha, you distracted. You got a lot going on. So I'm going to tell you something. Mary chose the better part. I do NIV. Mary chose, there's a better part. It's not equal.
4: Mm-hmm.
2: Serving shouldn't come until after you've sat.
4: Mm-hmm.
2: You need to sit with Jesus.
4: Yeah.
2: You need to be in his word. You need to soak him up
4: mm-hmm.
2: before you even think about serving anybody.
4: Because
2: mm-hmm. you can serve without Jesus and it may not go well.
4: Mm-hmm.
2: So that's the part that I was still back in Luke 10 in my mind. I'm like, do we make sure that we get that? It's not equal. You can pick one, you can serve, or you can sit. No, you need to sit
4: mm-hmm.
2: with Jesus
4: mm-hmm.
2: first.
4: Yes.
2: Always, always remember Jesus first, always. And then when you get up, you have something to give. But what was your real question?
1: Well, I think you got the same thing, okay. But yours is more dramatic, you know.
2: I'm like,
1: but, you know.
2: My mind was that
1: good. Hey, you know, she chose the better thing. If you just take a page out of her book, because she chose the better thing. I'm there. Relax.
2: Mm-hmm. And learn.
1: And learn.
2: It was a learning moment
1: yes.
2: for Martha. Whether she got it, I don't know. But it was a learning. Jesus is not here to pit us against each other.
1: Right.
2: But we teach each other. That's why we have communities. We have to teach each other what God is speaking to you. You can share with me. When God is speaking to Shirley, she can share with me. We're God uses us with each other. We're not pitted against each other. We're one family.
1: Amen. And Mary chose the best.
2: She but NIV. She chose the better part.
4: Yes. Yeah.
2: And it's not that you won't serve.
4: Amen.
2: But you need to sit first.
4: Amen.
1: There is a scripture in Psalms 27.
2: Mm-hmm.
1: Mm-hmm. I'm certain most of us are very, very familiar with it.
2: Okay.
1: Psalms 27:14. Wait. Psalms 27:14. Wait on the Lord. Be of good courage. He shall strengthen your heart. Wait. I say on the Lord. That's been a mouthful. I don't know what it is.
2: Mm-hmm.
1: Wait a little.
2: Mm-hmm.
1: Shirley, would you please read Exodus chapter 14, verse 13 through 14?
3: Exodus 14, 13, and 14. And Moses said to the people, do not be afraid. Stand still and see the salvation of the Lord, which he will accomplish for you today. For the Egyptians whom you see today, you shall see again no more forever. The Lord will fight for you, and you shall hold your peace.
2: Amen.
1: How hard do you think it would be to be still, wait, or stand still? How hard do you think that would be?
2: I think for some, it could be the situation,
4: mm-hmm.
2: but it could also be the personality. Remember, for Martha, it's going to be hard to be still,
4: mm-hmm.
2: possibly.
4: Mm-hmm.
2: Possibly. Because there's the go-go-go mm-hmm. personality of Martha, and God made her that way.
4: Mm-hmm.
2: But it doesn't mean she shouldn't be still. You still have to do it, even though it may not. And even for the quiet one, to be bold
4: mm-hmm.
2: in the Lord, to be infused enough to be a witness, if you're going to be a verbal witness. It could be hard. But the Lord will help you. The Lord will help you.
1: I like it.
2: So I think it might depend on the personality, and it could depend on the situation. Like if it's a gigantic situation, when you have a couple of ideas of your own, we can go back to that scripture, trust in the Lord with all your heart, lean
4: mm-hmm.
2: not
4: to you.
2: That would be an example of, I got some ideas, Lord, I have some ideas. Like, no, sit first. I remember one of my sons said, if given an assignment to speak, and he said, the person gives you an assignment for two weeks ahead of the day you have to speak. Let's say you have to speak. When given an assignment to speak, he said, what would you do? How would you handle that? You're going to speak in 2 weeks. So they just gave you the assignment. And my son said, pray for the whole first week.
1: I like that.
2: He said, and then prepare.
1: I like that.
2: For the second week.
1: Right.
2: So all of that is the kind of thing that's important to know. You always sit with Jesus first, and then you're prepared to do your ministry.
1: I like that.
2: Mm-hmm.
1: I like that. Thank you.
2: Mm-hmm.
1: In the Moses account, when he told the children of Israel to stand still mm-hmm. and see the salvation of the Lord. I don't think they had much choice.
2: Yeah.
1: The Red Sea was in front of them. And the Egyptians, well,
2: in their chariots,
1: were behind them.
2: Yeah, that's a lot.
1: In a situation like that, standing still wasn't so tough.
2: Right.
1: You had no recourse. You had no choice.
2: Yeah,
1: you know?
2: Right.
1: Something you could do.
2: Yep.
1: And God moves. Mm-hmm. That's the important part. That's the key part.
2: Mm-hmm. Mm-hmm.
1: He moved.
2: Yes. Yes.
1: He moved.
2: Mm-hmm.
1: And God moved.
2: Mm-hmm.
1: He divided the Red Sea so that the Israelites passed through it safely.
2: That's a God move.
1: Let's think about our focus scripture. Psalms chapter 46, verse 10. Be still and know that I am God. Wow. In light of this verse, we might need to stop trying to control situations, but instead trust in who?
5: God.
2: Mm-hmm.
1: God.
2: Mm-hmm.
1: Trust in God.
2: Mm-hmm.
1: Sometimes easier said than done because you get anxious. Mm-hmm. And we worry.
2: Mm-hmm.
1: And so we got to help him out. We even anticipate God. Well, I don't know. Might have to help him out a little bit. But not so. We trust his, number one, presence. Number two, his power. And number three, his promise. That's a total trust. That's a total trust. Wow. When I think about God's presence in us,
2: mm-hmm.
1: there's a scripture that say, abide in me.
2: Mm-hmm.
1: Wow.
2: Mm-hmm.
1: Woo!
2: Mm-hmm.
1: And I believe that reference is abide in the vine. That's abiding in him, right?
2: Mm-hmm.
1: You abide in the vine, you're going to be in him.
2: Mm-hmm.
1: Oh, man, each one of those branches is part of him.
2: Mm-hmm.
1: Oh, my, oh, my, oh, my, oh, my. But to abide in him and believe in him and know, woo, to trust in his presence, his power, and his promise. What about his presence? What about it?
2: His presence is everything. We are nothing without him. I'm very clear about that, you know, and that's something we have to know deep down. When he's in you, he's all the difference in the world. You're dead without him. We were dead men walking.
1: Mm-hmm.
2: And then when we accepted him, we got life.
1: Mm-hmm.
2: And Christ is in us. He is our life.
1: Mm-hmm.
2: And he is life.
1: Mm-hmm.
2: And so without him, there is no life. So his presence makes all the difference. His presence is everything.
1: Yes.
2: Just like you were saying about John 15, it says in John 15 about I'm the vine and you are the branches. I don't know if, but I mean, I know that whole abiding, if you're cut off from the vine, you're dying.
1: Yes.
2: One of the reasons I don't like those cut flowers that people give you,
1: mm-hmm.
2: it's a bouquet and you kind of like chop it off and you put it in some water, which, you know, it'll stay alive for a while, but you've really cut it off. It's dead. As opposed to a live plant, it's going to continue. If you water it and care for it, it's going to continue. Same thing if you cut a branch off.
1: Mm-hmm.
2: It may look green for a while, have green leaves, but you just killed it. You just cut the source.
1: Mm-hmm.
2: And Jesus and God, that's our he is our source. So we can't be cut away from the vine. We have to abide in him. We have to stay right there and remain right there, because he's the water that we drink to stay alive.
1: Yes, yes, yes, yes, yes, yes. I like that. And so trust in his power.
2: Yeah, trust in his power. You know, God is all-powerful.
1: Mm-hmm.
2: We know that.
1: Mm-hmm.
2: We know that he's the almighty God. When they say almighty, it's almighty. There is no one mightier than God. He is the only to and living God. He made heaven and earth, which is crazy. Nobody can make that claim.
1: No.
2: Nobody can make the claim that they were dead for 3 days, and then they rose again, and they're alive now sitting on the right hand of the Father. Like, he is the ultimate God. He's the only true and living God. What he has in his resume, nobody else has. So there is no one that comes close to him. There'd be imitators trying to. But we know better. No one holds a candle to God.
1: Last but not least, his promise.
2: His promises. It's the promises I'm thinking of. They're the promises that are in the scripture, which we thank God because we know the eternal word is true. Every bit of it is true. Every promise is already done. And that's why we're asked to have faith in God. Have faith in. So often when Jesus was here, he would say to the people, you know, where's your faith? Where's your faith? Which I think is hard sometimes. Really, but I think it's a matter of just staying in God. You got to stay in there. You got to get to know him. You got to walk with him a while. You got to see what he'll do. You got to read his word. You got to believe his word. The Holy Spirit's in you. He's guiding you in the word. So I think you have to stay right there so you can know that he's trustworthy.
1: I like it. But would you please read 6 John chapter 15? Verses 4-5.
2: Okay, now that's the abiding in me, so I'm going to read it for those who like the New King James Version. I'll read it in that one. Abide in me and I in you, as the branch cannot bear fruit of itself unless it abides in the vine. So that means you can't bear any fruit by yourself. There's nothing you're going to produce by yourself that's good. Neither can you unless you abide in me. 5, I'm the vine, you are the branches. He who abides in me and I in him, that's his presence, bears much fruit. 4, without me, you can do nothing. There's that cutoffness. You don't have Jesus abiding in you, you're not abiding in him, you're cut off. None of it amounts to anything.
1: I like that. Thank you, thank you, thank you. Mm-hmm. Jesus is the vine.
2: Jesus.
1: We all agree on that.
2: Yes.
1: We are the branches. We must remain or abide in him and he in us. Apart from him, we can do nothing.
2: Amen.
1: So it'd be fair to say through him, all things are possible. But without him, we could do nothing. Wow. It says in Psalms 23, verse 4, yea, though I walk through the valley of the shadow of death, I will fear no evil, for you are with me. Your rod and your staff, they comfort me. Oh, my goodness. So you're never alone. He's there all the time.
2: All the time.
1: All the time.
2: All the time.
1: The reason David will fear no evil is because he knows that the Lord, the focus is on the Lord is with him. And when we know that the Lord is with us, we don't worry, we don't fret, we don't be fearful, we don't get apprehensive, but we understand that he's on our side. And when he's on our side, he's more than the whole world against you. Let's remind ourselves to maintain the personal intimate. Yeah, I said intimate. It's not personal. Personal unless it's intimate. Relationship with Jesus. So that in the time of trouble,
2: okay,
1: we'll already be hid with Christ in God. In the time of trouble. In the time of trouble, you can't be getting ready. You got to be ready, right? That's the key part. So that in the time of trouble, we'll already be hidden with Christ in God. Thank you, Jesus. We trust. Number one, his presence. Oh, yeah, we trust that. We trust that. Number two is power.
5: Thank you, Jesus.
1: Thank you, Jesus. Shirley, would you please read Matthew's chapter 19, 26?
3: Sure can. Matthew 19, 26. But Jesus looked at them and said to them, with men, this is impossible. But with God, all things are possible.
2: Amen.
1: Oh, would you read it again for me?
3: I sure can.
1: Wow.
3: But Jesus looked at them and said to them, with men, this is impossible. But with God, all things are possible.
1: I like that.
3: Amen.
1: We can certainly trust that, because this is work.
5: Mm-hmm.
1: We lean, we depend, we trust, we hope, and we know that we can trust in God.
3: Yeah.
1: And His Word. And Jesus Christ is example. God in the flesh. This leads us right into His promise. We can trust what God say He'll do. Pat, would you please read Hebrews chapter 13, verse 5.
2: You know what I know by heart.
1: Boom, with yourself.
2: NIV, never will I leave you. Never will I forsake you. Yeah, I know that.
1: You're excited. I know this. I want to read this verbatim. This is in my heart.
2: Well, I have a couple of scriptures that I always want to grab fast.
1: Okay.
2: So I've been writing them in the front of the Bible. So after I, you know, when I want to grab it, then I practice, where was that?
1: Mm-hmm.
2: So as soon as you said Hebrews 13, 5, I knew that was one of the ones I had practiced
1: mm-hmm.
2: to always be able to grab. Never is an important word there.
1: Mm-hmm.
2: Never will I leave you.
1: Mm-hmm.
2: And that is a promise we can bank on. He will never leave us, and He will never forsake His children.
1: Mm-hmm.
2: So that I know mm-hmm. in my heart. Never will He leave us.
1: Never, ever.
2: And then Matthew 28, at the very end, when he said all power is given unto me in heaven and in earth,
1: mm-hmm.
2: at the end of that he says, lo, I am with you always. So that's another
1: even.
2: To the end of the world. He's always with us. So that's to his people, to his disciples, to his followers.
1: I like that.
2: Yeah.
1: He said, always know that he's going to be with you.
2: Always.
1: Not sometime, all the time.
2: Never will he leave you. And never will he forsake you.
1: I like it.
2: Mm-hmm.
1: Thank you. We can trust his presence. We can trust his power.
2: Mm-hmm.
1: We can trust his promise. Because after living his life, you know of God's presence, you know of God's power, and you know of his promise coming true. He's promised never to leave us, nor forsake us. Hallelujah.
2: That's a promise.
1: You don't have to worry about that.
2: He's
1: not going anywhere. He was there all the time, and he's just reach out and touch him. Hallelujah. And know that he is there. So put your hand in the hand of the man that calmed the waters. Put your hand in the hand of the man that calmed the sea. Jesus, don't let go of his hand. Psalms chapter 9, verse 10, in the NIV states, those who walk, those who know your name will trust in you. For you, Lord, have never forsaken those who seek you. Wow, I'm going to read that again. That's powerful.
2: Okay.
1: Those who know your name will trust in you. For you, Lord, have never forsaken those who seek you. Oh, thank you, Jesus. He's not going to forsake you.
5: Mm-mm.
1: No, he's not. He knows that.
2: That's one of my favorite scriptures.
1: Mm-hmm.
2: And the reason why that one's one of my favorite scriptures mm-hmm. is because it says, those who know your name, and his name is who he is, if you know who God is, if you know his name, not saying God, Jehovah, and you can rattle it off.
1: Mm-hmm.
2: If you know him,
1: mm-hmm.
2: if you know his heart, if you know that he is love,
1: mm-hmm.
2: if you know who he is, he doesn't change. He remains the same.
1: Never.
2: Then that's how you're going to be trusting him.
1: Thank you, Jesus.
2: When you have, it's like the kids, when I would teach school, the kids who came in and said, oh, the test is today, I'm scared. What that said to me is you didn't study it.
3: Yep.
2: Okay, you're scared because you don't know the material. When the kids came in, they weren't worried about a thing, I knew they had studied because they didn't have anything to worry about. They knew the material. When you know who he is, when you know who God is, not from a book, but when you know him from personal, intimate relationship and listening to his word, listening to the words of Jesus, letting the Holy Spirit guide you into all truth, when you have experiences with him, you prayed and he's answered, you prayed and then you waited, you prayed, then he said no, but you still prayed, you still went through the sufferings with him, when you know him personally, like you know people, that's when you start trusting. Oh, I can trust this one. He's not going to leave me. You know.
1: I like that.
2: Mm-hmm.
1: Thank you, thank you.
2: That's why I love that scripture.
1: Yes.
2: When you know his name, when you know who he is, you'll trust him, but it doesn't come quickly. It's not the snap of a finger.
1: No.
2: It's not that 911 call. Hey, I'm in trouble. Get me out. That's not a relationship. That's a 911 call.
1: They ask you so many questions with the 911.
2: They should
1: have been answered a lot of questions.
2: I never called now. What are you doing?
1: I never called this. What kind of year? What kind of year?
2: No, I don't know.
1: Who are you? Will you listen to my 911? I'm in trouble.
2: Mm-hmm.
1: Thank you. When you and I know God, we trust him.
2: Mm-hmm.
1: We know. We trust him. We know his heart.
2: Yeah.
1: We know his great love for us.
2: Great love.
1: No, not any kind of love. Great love.
2: Well, how great the love of God that he lavished.
1: Woo!
2: NIV says he lavished it.
1: So love, my
2: he
1: goodness.
2: He wasn't stingy with it. He lavished it.
1: He was not.
2: Yeah, that's good stuff.
1: Philippians chapter 3, verse 10 says, that I may know him and the power of his resurrection, and the fellowship of his suffering,
2: mm-hmm.
1: being conformed to his death.
2: Mm-hmm.
1: Mm.
2: Mm-hmm. That I may know him.
1: Mm.
2: That's Paul talking.
1: Wow, you know that.
2: That I may know him.
1: That I may know him.
2: And he said, I knew a lot. I knew a lot of the things, but now what my goal is, just to know him.
1: Thank you.
2: And that's the goal we want of everybody, ourselves, to know him. Just to knowing.
1: Amen. This goes back to maintaining that close relationship, that intimate relationship, knowing him. Knowing him.
2: Knowing him.
1: Knowing him.
2: Knowing him.
1: I thank God for another wonderful Bible class that the Lord has blessed us to encounter and give out. And we thank God for it. We pray God keep us until we meet again. That we hold fast to God's unchanging hand. We know the storm out on the ocean is moving this way, but we are anchored, and our anchor is sure. We know that God's on our side. Lord, we thank you.
2: Yes, God.
1: Pray, God, that you keep us until we meet again.
2: Yes,
1: we love you, Lord.
2: Yes.
1: Keep us safe from all hurt, harm, and danger, seen and unseen.
2: Yes.
1: In spite of the times and these tough and perilous times we're going through, you have given them the strength and the energy and the endurance and the stamina and the power to continue to do your will through your perfect example. And we thank you, Jesus Christ. We thank you. We thank you, my Lord.
2: Thank
1: Keep
2: you.
1: Us, Lord, until we meet again.
2: Yes.
1: In Jesus' name.
2: In Jesus' name.
1: May God bless you real good.
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Mark Gonzalez here of the Heritage Hour every Saturday morning, and these daily spots called Whispers of God. Number 3 of 15 Whispers of God about truth is, My truth leads you into my presence. Psalm 43 puts it this way, Oh, send out your light and your truth, let them lead me, let them bring me to your holy hill and to your dwelling places. Well, I don't think there's any better metaphor for God's light and truth than the classic lighthouse on a stormy night. The light pierces the darkness and draws the struggling ships home from the turbulent sea into a refuge of warmth and safety. Well, that is what we get in the presence of the Lord, my friend. Ever feel tossed and lost at sea in pitch black darkness? I have. But then I gently sail through the pages of God's love letters to us to let His truths light my way home. Don't put it off, my friends. It's dangerous out there. Hey, for more, check out markpg.org.